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It's a KICY AM 850. That was the Sidewalk Prophets, I Believe It Now. And here's a quick note from the KICY clipboard. 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These free camps will be held in July and August for different age groups. Space is limited and registrations will be accepted on a first-come, first-served basis. For more information and an application, call the Nome Community Center at 907-443-5259. Up next, Carly Ann Taylor. This is Why Should I Worry?

0: In everything that we do, Lord, we want to worship you, Lord. And we are doing that for your glory, Lord.
1: Amen.
0: And thank you that you touch our hearts. Thank you that you touch our lips, Lord. Hallelujah. Thank you that you're here, Lord.
1: Thank you.
0: And let lip singing touch many lives, Lord. And we want to serve you in a way that we can. Hallelujah. And we're trusting you, Lord.
1: Amen. Amen.

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2: 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To the family and friends of Sergei Ivanov, from his family, funeral services for Sergei Ivanov will be held this Wednesday at 1 p.m. at the Unalakleet Covenant Church. A potluck will follow the service. Once again, to the family and friends of Sergei Ivanov, from his family, funeral services for Sergei Ivanov will be held tomorrow at 1 p.m. at the Unalakleet Covenant Church. A potluck will follow the service. And to the residents of Teller from Graphite One, there will be a community meeting in Teller today from 2 to 5 at the Teller School. Learn about the ongoing permitting process and the next steps for the project. For more information, call 907-687-1184. Once again, to the residents of Teller from Graphite One, there will be a community meeting in Teller today from 2 to 5 p.m. at the Teller School. Learn about the ongoing permitting process and the next steps for the project. For more information, call 907-687-1184. And if you have a personal message you'd like us to send for you, give us a call toll-free 1-800-478-5429 or 907-443-2213. You can also send an email to office@kicy.org, and we'll get your Ptarmigan Telegraph message on the air.
3: Here's Western Alaska's weather forecast from KICY AM 850. For eastern Norton Sound and the Nalato Hills, including Stebbins and Koyuk. Today, mostly sunny, highs in the mid-60s, northwest winds to 10. And tonight, partly cloudy in the evening, becoming mostly cloudy, lows in the upper 30s, light winds. For St. Lawrence Island, including Gambell and Savunga. Today, mostly sunny, highs in the upper 40s, southwest winds to 15. And tonight, partly cloudy in the evening, becoming mostly cloudy, lows in the upper 30s, west winds to 15. For the Bering Strait Coast, including Breivik Mission and Diomede. Today, mostly sunny, highs in the lower 40s, south winds around 15. And tonight, partly cloudy, lows in the mid-30s, southwest winds to 15. For the Yukon Delta Coast, including Ninumikwa and Chivik. Today, sunny, highs in the lower 60s, northwest winds to 10. And tonight, partly cloudy, lows in the upper 30s, northwest winds to 10. For the lower Yukon River, including Pitkin's Point and Pilot Station. Today, sunny, highs in the upper 60s, north winds to 10. And tonight, clear, lows in the mid-40s, north winds to 15. For the Kuskokwim Delta, including Tetzatillik and Hooper Bay. Today, mostly sunny, highs in the lower 70s, northeast winds to 15. And tonight, clear, lows in the mid-40s, north winds to 15. And for the southern Tsuut Peninsula coast, including Nome and Solomon. Today, mostly sunny, highs in the lower 60s, light winds. And tonight, partly cloudy, lows in the mid-40s, light winds. I'm Cody, and that's your weather forecast from KICY AM 850.

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1: Your work is not just a way to make a living, it's also a way to love your neighbor. 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Today, Dr. Amy Sherman joins us to explain vocational stewardship and how our work can contribute to the flourishing of others. And then it's on to your calls at 800-525-7000. 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This is Faith and Finance, biblical wisdom for your financial decisions. Well, our guest today is my friend, Dr. Amy Sherman, author of Agents for Flourishing and Kingdom Calling, which won Christianity Today's 2013 Book of the Year Award. Through her work on vocational stewardship, Amy helps believers see their daily work as a means of seeking the common good and participating in God's redemptive mission in the world. Amy, great to have you here on the program.
2: Well, it's my pleasure, Rob. Good to be with you.
1: Amy, you have an article in our latest issue of Faithful Steward magazine where you introduce a concept that may be new to some of our listeners, this idea of vocational stewardship. Many of us are familiar with financial stewardship, but I'd love for you to unpack that a bit. What do you mean by vocational stewardship?
2: Sure. Well, just like God has given us all of our financial assets, He's also given us what I would call vocational assets, right? We all have skills and knowledge, networks, various positions that we hold, that the Lord has made possible in our lives. We have influence, and we're to use all of those things for His purposes, right? Every person has these forms of vocational power. Some of us deploy them through paid work, other people through volunteering or working in the home. And the idea behind vocational stewardship is this understanding that any of this work, it's not just a way to earn money, but we're to use these various dimensions of our vocational power as a platform for reflecting the kingdom and advancing the kingdom.
1: What an incredible picture and a helpful distinction. Amy, you also point out that vocational stewardship is not only how we do our work, our character, our integrity, even our attitude, but also what our work actually contributes. So talk about that for a moment.
2: Yeah. Well, I think embodying a Christ-like character, of course, is a vital part of what it means to steward our vocations, right? I mean, we're called to be honest workers and compassionate workers, and the like. But vocational stewardship kind of presses

0: us to look more seriously at the substance of our work, right? Vocational stewardship involves asking questions like, you know, what are some of the specific ways that my work can reflect God's heart for justice and beauty and restoration? What are some of the ways that my work could contribute to human flourishing?
1: It's a beautiful picture, and I know you root this idea in a biblical vision of God's kingdom. So without getting too technical, how should that future hope shape the way we think about our work today?
0: Yeah, well, you know, Scripture it tells us that, like, the grand biblical narrative, right?
1: Yes.
0: And it gives us this picture of the future consummation of God's kingdom, where we behold this renewed world in which there's no suffering, there's no corruption, there's no death. Instead, we have this glorious picture of a world marked by peace and intimacy with God, a world marked by justice and abundance and wholeness, community, etc. And vocational stewardship asks the question, well, how could my work today give other people just a small foretaste of that future reality?
1: Yeah, it's an incredible picture, and it really does unpack for us this biblical narrative, these movements, if you will, that we see in God's word around work as it was originally designed, and then, of course, how it was corrupted. But now this hopeful picture of how we and our work can be redeemed, and to your point, then give us a foretaste of what our work will be in the future. We'll talk about that more after the break. We'll also talk about the practical steps you can take to lean into this idea through the work that God has given you today. Joining me today is Dr. Amy Sherman. She's written an incredible article on vocational stewardship in the latest issue of our Faithful Steward magazine. If you want to learn how you can get a copy, go to faithfi.com/give. Back with much more right after this. Stay with us.
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1: Your work is not just a way to make a living, it's also a way to love your neighbor. We're talking today about vocational stewardship. I'm joined by my friend, Dr. Amy Sherman. She's the author of the incredibly acclaimed book, Kingdom Calling, and through her work on vocational stewardship, she helps believers see their daily work as a means of seeking the common good and participating in God's redemptive mission in the world. And Amy, in just a moment, we're going to get into the practical application of all of this. What does this mean for our listeners as they show up to work each day? But this really fits in to this story we see of how our work is a part of God's creation that's clearly on display in His Word. Isn't that true?
0: Absolutely. We are called to steward and develop this world that He's given us, and also to join with Him in the work of renewal that He's doing in this creation.
1: Yeah, there's no doubt about that. Give us some practical examples of what vocational stewardship looks like in everyday work.
0: Yeah. Well, I'm thinking, for example, of a business owner that I know, and, you know, she really wanted to give a lot of thought to what would it look like to give her employees, you know, a foretaste of the kingdom, you know, reality of compassion.
1: Yes.
0: And a lot of her employees are single moms. And so the way that she lived into that was she worked really hard to create flexible schedules for these employees so that they could better care for their kids and, you know, attend key events at the kids' schools. And another example I can think of is this architect that I know who works hard to kind of educate her clients on how to choose building materials that are, you know, low in various toxins. And as an architect, she tries to create really energy efficient designs, you know, for whatever the projects are. And in these various ways, what she's doing, Rob, is she is promoting the kingdom foretastes of health and wholeness and care for creation.
1: That's a beautiful picture, and I love that it's, again, not just showing up with character, which we should do, and integrity, and, you know, being good workers, using our time well, but the actual work itself can really be a reflection of our King, and we can lean into doing that in a way that loves and serves others well. You know, as we think about this, Amy, this strikes me that, you know, regardless of someone's job title or season of life or whether they're paid for the work that they do, this applies to really every listener today, doesn't it?
0: Oh, absolutely. Like you say, paid or unpaid work, it's any of the ways that you are showing up and making a contribution, right? Maybe you're a teacher, maybe you're a nurse, maybe you're a business owner, maybe you're a retiree, yes. Maybe you're staying at home and raising children. But in all of these different vocations, you have various assets and skills and knowledge that God has given you. You have influence in yes. these spheres. And this idea of vocational stewardship really is about asking, wherever it is that God has placed me, how can I use what he's given me to serve others, to reflect his character, and to offer the people around me these foretastes of the coming kingdom of God?
1: Yeah, I love that. It really broadens the conversation as we think about asking a different question about our influence and how we can reflect God's heart in the space that he has us in. Let's bring this into the financial space. You talk about investing as a form of vocational stewardship, which may be a new idea, frankly, for some of our listeners. Share with us about that a bit.
0: Well, I think, Rob, that sometimes we just think about investing as the way to like grow our wealth and yeah. prepare for the future, and that's part of it. But at the core, investing is really about deploying capital into businesses yes. that you know, they shape their communities, they shape the culture. And so when we are investing, what we're really doing is we're helping to determine which companies are going to grow and thrive.
1: Yeah, that's exactly right. And that's why I'm so excited. I know you are as well, about just the growth in this whole space of God's people getting to a place where maybe it's normal for them to think about how their faith and their values intersect with their ownership of companies that should be providing goods and services that are good and that serve people.
0: Amen. Yeah.
1: And that's a whole new idea, right?
0: Absolutely. Absolutely. And, you know, it's legit to consider financial returns, right? As investors, that's part of what it means to practice good stewardship. But we do need to be asking questions like, you know, what is the company producing? How is it treating employees? Is the company contributing to the well-being of communities? And also to get kind of a handle on how does this firm view profit, right? Is profit a means to an end,
1: yes.
0: right? The end of serving people, or is profit just the ultimate goal? And, you know, those are, I think, some of the questions that believers need to be asking about what their investments are actually supporting.
1: Yeah. In the same way that we've encouraged folks to take a practical, simple step toward vocational stewardship, what would that similar practical step be around investing for someone who is hearing this for the first time?
0: Yeah. Well, it can feel a little overwhelming, and it is good to kind of break it down. I think it begins by just starting to become more aware of what you own. You know, what are the companies that are represented in your portfolio? And, you know, then you can begin to look for opportunities of ways that you can align the investments that you're making with the values that you hold. And that can happen in even small ways. And I think this is something that kind of, it unfolds over time. It's a journey. We don't have to sort of do all of this at once, but we're taking several steps in a row.
1: Yeah. Well, and what's so incredible about this, Amy, whether we're talking about our investments or our vocational stewardship, as we think about God's redemptive purposes in the world, this is not just a place where we're being formed into the image of Christ, and we are, but our workplaces and our investments are now a primary place where we can embody and proclaim the good news of the gospel to others and love our neighbors. I mean, that's a whole different idea, isn't it?
0: Well, it really is. You know, God really, really deeply cares about our work. And, you know, we want to be good disciples. And the fact of is, we spend a huge amount of our time doing our work. And so we want that discipleship to be reflected in the way that we go about our work.
1: Mm, yeah, that's well said. We've got just about 45 seconds left. Tie a bow on this for us. What encouragement would you offer to someone who's just beginning to see their work and even their investments through this lens of vocational stewardship?
0: Well, you know, I'd say, hey, your work deeply, deeply matters to God. Yeah. And God has placed you where he has for a reason. You're doing work that he's given you to do. And be intentional. Because even just the small choices that you make can be opportunities for you to reflect Christ-like character and to reflect kingdom values and to offer people foretastes, right, of the kingdom and really make a difference in the lives of those around you.
1: That is well said. Folks, God has entrusted each of us with influence, and vocational stewardship means using that influence to reflect his kingdom and seek the flourishing of others. Amy, thanks for your time today.
0: It's been a pleasure.
1: Our guest today has been Dr. Amy Sherman. She's written an incredible article on vocational stewardship in our latest issue of Faithful Steward. Back with your questions after this. Stick around.
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1: 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Jim, go ahead.
6: My father-in-law has some EE bonds that matured in 23, and so they're just sitting there earning nothing. But he has a very substantial income, and so he was going to simply give those to us and let us cash them in, and then we would gain the tax liability for that. Is that something that can be done?
1: Yeah. So what is his situation currently? He was going to gift them to you or at death?
6: Either way, we were trying to figure out the best way. He is 99 years old and his own hospice, but he's probably going to live another year or two there. His mind is totally intact, so we're in good shape for that.
1: Okay.
6: But we just didn't know whether, I mean, his retirement income's make him have to pay taxes as it is pretty heavily.
1: Yes, got it. All right. So, yeah, a couple of thoughts here just based on this. You know, these have already matured, so they're not earning any more interest. And because he has a higher income now and only expects to live a couple of years, if he holds them when he passes away, the bonds, of course, become part of his estate. And then the heirs will owe the income tax on all the accrued interest when they cash them in. That tax does not disappear at death. The executor can choose to report the interest on his final tax return instead of pushing it to the heirs. But either way, someone's going to pay the tax. So since they're no longer growing, they're really not helping him financially. And if his income is high, but the heirs are in lower brackets, it can make sense to let the heirs inherit and pay the tax when they redeem them. If he prefers to simplify the estate and avoid that burden on them, then he could cash them in now, pay the tax himself, and gift the net proceeds. So, you know, the bonds aren't going to earn another penny. It's really about who pays the tax, either him now or you and the other heirs later. And again, if you all are in lower tax brackets, holding and letting you all inherit them could make some sense. But I think, there's really no benefit to keeping them, at least financially. It's really a tax timing question at the end of the day.
6: Very good. Incidentally, I went to one of the Kingdom advisors, and he was incredibly good at giving us some really good advice. He just didn't know exactly on the double E bonds. He wasn't up on those particular things. And so, but anyway, he was excellent. We're going to use him.
1: Oh, I'm so glad to hear that, Jim. Thanks for that testimony. That's really encouraging. Yeah, you know, I think at the end of the day on these, the original owner is the one who owes the tax on all that interest, even if they're given away. So I think, that gifting does not eliminate that tax. So I think at this point, it really is just a function of who is going to pay the tax, him or you all. And that should drive the decision. Great to hear from you, sir. Delighted you found a certified Kingdom advisor there in Texas. By the way, folks, again, if you'd like to find a CKA in your area, just go to faithfi.com. Right there at the top of the page, it says find a CKA. Let's finish up today in Mississippi. Brian, how can I help?
7: Hey, Rob, how you doing today?
1: I'm doing great. Thanks for your call.
7: So the question I have is my company has given us the option to move some of our 401ks into private investment firms, and I didn't know if you knew anything about that or had any advice. Or there's like a 2% or 1.99% fee for my financial guy to do it, obviously, because, you know, they got to make some money, but I didn't know if you thought that was a good idea or I should just keep it in the funds that I have now.
1: Yeah. So the fee, is that to an advisor that you've selected and that's his fee? Or is this, where is that coming from?
7: I think that's to the advisors because that's what it's through Vanguard. That's who our 401ks are through. Okay. And they've said that we can move it, but it's a, 2% management fee.
1: Okay. So it's not an in-service rollover to an advisor of your choosing. It's kind of option A is leave it. Option B is there's kind of a predefined management option inside the same institution. Is that right?
7: No, I can move it to my financial person.
1: Okay.
7: And then he can invest it to wherever he, whatever's obviously best for my wife and I.
1: Okay.
7: And which would allow, open up more funds to get into versus the limits that they
1: right.
7: normally put on us.
1: Yeah. And the 1.99, does that happen either way? Or is that what your advisor would charge? Where does that come in?
7: That happens. It doesn't happen either way. If I leave it through Vanguard through where it is now, nothing happens. But if I move it over to my advisor, they do a 1.95% fee.
1: Okay, yeah. And how much do you have in the 401k?
7: It's about 1.1 right now.
1: Okay. I mean, 1.99, so 2% on a $1 million-plus account is really high. So I would want to know more about that, because, you know, I think that would be worth going back to your advisor. I mean, at face value, I like the idea of you rolling it out, having more flexibility to choose the investments, you know, beyond the limited menu in the 401k. I mean, that's generally a good thing, especially with a sizable account like you've got. And if your company is allowing that in-service rollover, that's a great option. That fee is tripping me up. That's pretty high. It's in fact really high for that amount of investable assets. So I'd want to talk to your advisor, not me, but if I were you, I'd want to talk to my advisor about that. Something closer to 1%, maybe 1.25% on a million plus is more realistic. I think on the high end, 1.5%. So I think you ought to talk a bit more about that. That is definitely on the high end of the industry.
7: Okay, that's fine. Maybe I said it wrong. Maybe I'll have to get some better information and give it to you next time. So.
1: Okay, yeah, be happy to tackle that and love for you to call back. But assuming his fee is in order, you know, and I think that's less than 1.5%, probably closer to 1%, then yes, as long as it's an in-service rollover, there's no tax event. I like, generally speaking, if you've got a trusted relationship with an advisor who's got a good track record, it'll give him a lot more options in terms of how he manages it. And I think that's better than the limited menu inside the 401k. So hopefully that gives you what you need, Brian. Thanks for your call today. We appreciate you all being with us today. Thanks for your calls, your kind remarks about the program. If we can serve you further, check out faithfi.com. Big thanks to Jim, Adam, Devin, and everybody here at FaithFi. We'll see you tomorrow.
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1: From the Christian News Radio Network, I'm Jim Miller. Six states holding primary elections today to set the matchups for November. Voters going to the polls in Iowa, Montana, New Jersey, New Mexico, South Dakota, and California, with the race for governor and Los Angeles mayor drawing national attention. Elsewhere, Democrats in Iowa looking to flip the Senate seat being vacated by retiring Republican Joni Ernst. Voters in Los Angeles will choose which two candidates will compete for mayor this November. News Nation's Brooke Schaefer has more.
2: The mayor's race is a nonpartisan race. Even still, it has been impossible to ignore. Spencer Pratt is the reality star who's become a really serious contender here. He's a registered Republican. He says he's running here as an independent. But he has tapped into local frustration with the current mayor, Karen Bass. She's faced criticism over homelessness in Los Angeles, her handling of the Palisades fire.
1: If Pratt wins the November election, he would become the first Republican mayor in Los Angeles in 25 years. President Trump denying reports that negotiations between the U.S. and Iran have broke down. The president pushed back on the claims with a post on Truth Social, where he called the reports false and erroneous. His comments follow reporting from Iranian state media Monday that Tehran would stop exchanging messages with the U.S. through intermediaries over accusations of a ceasefire violation. There are new stricter requirements for Medicare beneficiaries. It requires people between the ages of 19 and 64 must prove they work, complete community service, or participate in a work program to win benefits. Dr. Mehmet Oz says the new rules are aimed at getting Americans on a path to independence.
3: So as a path to prosperity, Congress very wisely said, let's get you back into the workforce. Let's require you to get free health care coverage, to be able to work for 20 hours a week, or volunteer to make up the difference if you haven't worked 20 hours, or get an education. Just participate.
1: The work requirements are set to begin by January 1st of next year. President Trump reacting to the White House Correspondents' Dinner being rescheduled for July 24th. It comes after a shooting at the yearly event resulted in the event being canceled in April. In a post on Truth Social, Trump called the announcement a very good thing in that we cannot allow lunatics to change our way of life. The president also said the event will now be held at the Waldorf Astoria in Washington, D.C. Well, the season of hockey finally coming to a close, but there's still one more match to go. The Stanley Cup Final set to kick off tonight. Carolina Hurricanes will host the Vegas Golden Knights for Game 1 of the Best of 7 series at the Lenovo Center in Raleigh. The Golden Knights are coming off a sweep of the Colorado Avalanche in the Western Conference Final, while Carolina took down the Montreal Canadiens in the Eastern Conference Final. Enjoy the series. From Christian News Radio Network, I'm Jim Miller. To hear this and other reports on demand, visit ChristianNewsRadio.org.
4: With the Wall Street Business Report, I'm John Scott. The stock market added to its records as winners of the artificial intelligence boom keep driving higher. The S&P 500 rose 0.1%, edging past the previous all-time high it set a day earlier. The Dow Jones Industrial Average adding 0.4%. And the NASDAQ composite rose less than 0.1%. Marvell Technology leaped to its biggest gain on record. And that's after NVIDIA's CEO suggested it could be the next company to be worth $1 trillion. But Alphabet weighed on the market after the parent company of Google said it's raising $80 billion to help pay for its AI investments. The Dow gained 229 points today to close at 51,307. The NASDAQ up 7 to 27,093. The S&P added 9 points to 7,609. For the Wall Street Business Report, I'm John Scott.
5: Here's Western Alaska's weather forecast from KICY AM 850. For eastern Norton Sound and the Nulato Hills, including Stebbins and Koyuk. Today, mostly sunny, highs in the mid-60s, northwest winds to 10. And tonight, partly cloudy in the evening, becoming mostly cloudy, lows in the upper 30s, light winds. For St. Lawrence Island, including Gamble and Savunga, today mostly sunny, highs in the upper 40s, southwest winds to 15. And tonight, partly cloudy in the evening, becoming mostly cloudy, lows in the upper 30s, west winds to 15. For the Bering Strait Coast, including Brevik Mission and Diomede, today mostly sunny, highs in the lower 40s, south winds around 15. And tonight, partly cloudy, lows in the mid-30s, southwest winds to 15. For the Yukon Delta coast, including Ninamiqua and Chivik, today sunny, highs in the lower 60s, northwest winds to 10. And tonight, partly cloudy, lows in the upper 30s, northwest winds to 10. For the lower Yukon River, including Pitkin's Point and Pilot Station, today sunny, highs in the upper 60s, north winds to 10. And tonight, clear, lows in the mid-40s, north winds to 15. For the Kuskokwim Delta, including Tetzatillik and Hooper Bay, today mostly sunny, highs in the lower 70s, northeast winds to 15. And tonight, clear, lows in the mid-40s, north winds to 15. And for the southern Tsuut Peninsula coast, including Nome and Solomon, today mostly sunny, highs in the lower 60s, light winds. And tonight, partly cloudy, lows in the mid-40s, light winds. I'm Cody, and that's your weather forecast from KICY AM 850. 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

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That was Jimmy Kimmitt with All of Me. And here's a quick note from the KICY clipboard. The City of Nome's Spring You Call We Haul is happening this week through Friday. 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

0: serving all of Western Alaska and the Russian Far East. You're listening to KICY AM 850. And that was Hope Darst with What the Lord Has Done. And today's verse from God's Word is Hebrews 9:28. So Christ was sacrificed once to take away the sins of many, and he will appear a second time, not to bear sin, but to bring salvation to those who are waiting for him. That's Hebrews chapter 9, verse 28 from the New International Version of the Bible.
1: Your most important organ. This is Ken Ham inviting your whole family to visit the Ark Encounter attraction. Your most important organ as an unborn baby is the placenta. This organ forms shortly after fertilization. The egg divides and one cell develops into the baby and the other becomes the baby's lifeline, the placenta. Now this organ immediately begins producing hormones so it can implant in the uterus and the baby can grow. It then serves as a filter allowing nutrients, gases and hormones to pass from the mother's blood to the baby's blood without the two ever touching. The placenta also serves as the baby's lungs, kidneys, liver, and digestive and immune systems. Wow, the incredible handiwork of our Creator.
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0: Here's Western Alaska's weather forecast from KICY AM 850. For eastern Norton Sound and the Nulato Hills, including Stebbins and Koyuk. Today, mostly sunny, highs in the mid-60s, northwest winds to 10. And tonight, partly cloudy in the evening, becoming mostly cloudy, lows in the upper 30s, light winds. For St. Lawrence Island, including Gambell and Savunga. Today, mostly sunny, highs in the upper 40s, southwest winds to 15. And tonight, partly cloudy in the evening, becoming mostly cloudy, lows in the upper 30s, west winds to 15. For the Bering Strait Coast, including Brevik Mission and Diomede. Today, mostly sunny, highs in the lower 40s, south winds around 15. And tonight, partly cloudy, lows in the mid-30s, southwest winds to 15. For the Yukon Delta Coast, including Ninimikwa and Chivik. Today, sunny, highs in the lower 60s, northwest winds to 10. And tonight, partly cloudy, lows in the upper 30s, northwest winds to 10. For the lower Yukon River, including Pitkin's Point and Pilot Station. Today, sunny, highs in the upper 60s, north winds to 10. And tonight, clear, lows in the mid-40s, north winds to 15. For the Kuskokwim Delta, including Tetzatillik and Hooper Bay. Today, mostly sunny, highs in the lower 70s, northeast winds to 15. And tonight, clear, lows in the mid-40s, north winds to 15. And for the southern Tsuut Peninsula coast, including Nome and Solomon. Today, mostly sunny, highs in the lower 60s, light winds. And tonight, partly cloudy, lows in the mid-40s, light winds. I'm Cody, and that's your weather forecast from KICY AM 850.

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1: There's a moment that many of us have quietly dreamed about. The day the tables finally turn. The day the person who hurt you, overlooked you, or tried to destroy you is suddenly at your mercy. What would you do in that moment? Today on Insight for Living, Chuck Swindoll examines the people who had every legal right to unleash everything they'd stored up for months. What they chose to do instead will challenge you, convict you, and ultimately set you free. From his study of Esther, Chuck titled today's message, The Limitations of Retaliation.
2: I want to ask you several questions, and I think without exception, all of us will have the same answer. You'll see what I mean. Have you ever lost your temper? Ever been so busy that your prayer life got squeezed out of your daily schedule? Ever worried so much that you became ill at ease down inside? Ever eaten too much so that you put on weight? Ever find thoughts of envy and anger and materialism and lust come back, even though you tell the Lord this is going to be the last time you'll have to come to Him with these things? How about this one? Ever said too much and then had to go back and try to make it right, even apologize, only to say too much again a little later on? All of these things could fall under the category of yielding to the temptation to go too far. There isn't a person who can honestly answer those questions any other way but yes. Every one of us has gotten too angry and allowed our tempers to take over, only to regret it. Every one of us has allowed our schedules to get so overloaded that we, looking back over the week, admit to ourselves, if we're that honest, we've hardly stopped to pray, even once. Every one of us has eaten too much, even when we sat down at the table and swore we wouldn't do it. If we drank like we ate, every one of us would be alcoholics. And while we're on the subject, who hasn't fought and refought and fought yet again the old battle with lust or greed or materialism or anger or envy? Everyone has said more than we wish we would have said, would have liked to have cut our tongues out. Even though we apologize, we do that yet again, and we do it yet again, and yet again. I could go on. It may not fit everyone, but there are other areas where we go too far. I know some who go too far in their fitness fad. Too far, too much, too often, too extreme. Some who go too far spending money, out of control, go too far in getting into debt, too far with perfectionism, too far with work. We've even coined the word workaholic because of it. The list is virtually endless. This syndrome is described beautifully in Scripture in one verse, Romans 7:19. If you happen to have a copy of the Scriptures, locate the 7th chapter of Romans. Romans 7, look at verse 19, just the one verse. Listen to this eloquent admission, and every one of us could cry back to Paul, amen, that's me. I've been there. I live there. For the good that I wish I do not do, but I practice the very evil that I do not wish. The Living Bible renders it, when I want to do good, I don't. And when I try not to do wrong, I do it anyway. and the Phillips paraphrase. I don't accomplish the good I set out to do, and the evil I don't really want to do, I find I'm always doing it. We are an out-of-control people living in an out-of-control society. I've just begun to read The 100-Yard Lie, which the story of corruption of college football and what we can do to stop it, by Rick Thielander. Rick played good ball for Northwestern University, made all Big Ten, was a draft choice for the Kansas City Chiefs, and the lead sports writer for college ball for Sports Illustrated. The book caught my eye. Before I was more than 17 pages into it, I came across this. I had material all over my office in Chicago, piles of information, books, clippings, quotes, scrawlings, jotted insights of varying perceptiveness and naivete, statistics, brochures, studies, charts, letters, and notes that I'd been collecting for years, poems, photos, aphorisms, headlines, even my own college helmet with its cracking leather cheek pads and a couple of footballs I sometimes just held, that combined to tell me what I felt. Big time college football is out of control, rotten from the foundation up. A game, a sport designed to bring cheer and enthusiasm and healthy competition to a university, out of control, corrupt. Back to our lives. It's like our bodies don't cooperate with our minds. Our minds make great promises that our bodies don't fulfill. It's like the pianist that shouted to the soloist, I'm playing on white keys and I'm playing on black keys, so why must you sing in the cracks? My mind says, I play on white keys, I play on black keys. My body answers back, I play in the cracks. I live there. This thing we are agreeing on and laughing about to keep from crying about is simple to identify. It's called losing control. We haven't much patience with one who loses control with drugs or alcohol. We have great patience with one who has lost control of eating or talking. I never could figure that one out, though I have been guilty of both. There is an answer. There is a key to holding back, and it's found also in Scripture in a wonderful list over in Galatians chapter 5. If you will, turn further ahead. The fifth of Galatians, verses 22 and 23. What is the answer to this daily dilemma that is so easy to identify, so hard to get our arms around? It is a lifetime project described in one hyphenated word at the end of the list of the fruit of the Spirit. May I read for you Galatians 5, 22 and 23. But the fruit of the Spirit is love, joy, peace. Normally at this point we say, and so forth. Let's don't do that. Love, joy, peace, patience, kindness, goodness, fruit of faithfulness, gentleness. Now the answer. Self-control. Self-control. Against such things there is no law. One authority has described self-control as follows. Self-control is managing our attitudes, feelings, and actions so they serve our long-term best interests and those of others. Self-control comes to people who learn discipline and social skills. It increases in those who accept God's grace in their lives and who seek to know and apply divine truth in a disciplined manner. The best synonym is discipline. If I interpret this correctly, I find the Spirit of God, if I may use the words, rolling up his sleeves, willing to go to the wall with us, to assist us in self-discipline. Interesting Greek word comes from a combination of two words put together, strength in, power in, inner strength. Inner strength, one who has power and gains mastery over his or her desires or appetites, particularly sensual appetites, passionate appetites. Remember that one. Self-control frees us from slavery. Self-control stops habits. It checks us. It halts us. A car, no matter how beautiful, attractive, or expensive, if it lacks brakes, is a dangerous thing on the highway. A car without brakes is a life without control. It goes too far, and it brings damage and terribly tragic hurts to other people. The fruit of the Spirit is self-control. I have deliberately stayed away from one area until this moment because it ties in so well with our study in the ancient scroll of Esther. And it has to do with this matter of retaliation. Before you turn back to the book of Esther, Webster helps us understand retaliation. It's defined to repay in kind, to return like for like, to get revenge. Let me repeat that. To repay in kind, to return like for like, to get revenge. We have the colloquialism to get even, to get back. I was just a boy when the Second World War ground to a halt. Just a preteen. But I remember learning a lesson in character from Douglas MacArthur, now dead. I remember that he requested from the president the privilege of staying in the land of Japan to help bring back their dignity and assist them in putting their country back on its feet. We had virtually leveled the main cities of Japan. I was in Tokyo 13 years after the war had ended, expecting to find still some of the remains. I found nothing of damage. It was phenomenal. There was something in the heart of Douglas MacArthur that was so grand, so great-hearted. When the surrender was signed, he stepped back into the place of devastation and helped them roll up their sleeves, keep their dignity, and get back on their feet. Did he ever? They're about to own us, aren't they? I mean, he said they need a government that works. They need their dignity. They need hope. They need to go on. That's the opposite of retaliation. One without that spirit would say, grind their face into the mud. Keep them from ever becoming a nation again. They will pay for Pearl Harbor. Illustrated so beautifully again in the life of Corrie ten Boom, who lost her beloved sister Betsy in a death camp and could never forget the face of that godless guard that made life so miserable for her and for her family. And she stood to speak one day of the love and grace of Christ, and she looked to her side and saw, now free, the guard. And as only that beloved woman could do, she described the enormity of feelings that floated up into her heart and into her mind. And she found herself preoccupied, wrestling as she spoke with rage. And finally, by the time she had finished, she had come to terms with that tendency to retaliate. And she spoke to the guard of the Lord Jesus Christ. Perhaps the greatest story would be Joseph, and it takes chapters of Genesis to tell us. His brothers sold him into slavery. They hated him. They made life miserable for him. They wouldn't have cared if he had died and fully expected him to have done so. He wound up prime minister of the land that had food when famine struck every other place, and he looked down on his brothers when they arrived, not knowing that it was indeed the brother who was the prime minister. These men came with their shopping carts, hoping to get food, and when they discovered it was Joseph, they fully expected death. But Joseph said, "You meant it unto me for evil. God meant it unto me for good." He not only filled their lives with food, he invited his dad, his brothers, their families to come and live in the land of Egypt and to be neighbors, and gave them the choice land of Goshen, which they occupied for over 400 years. Self-control. In the book of Esther, chapter 8, we will read of a people who had been freed. These Jews, as we have discovered, who lived in the ancient land of Persia, had been living under the sword of Damocles for months. The death knell was ever closer with the turning of every page of the calendar. Every day, no doubt, as time reached toward the end, they began to get the sneers and the cynicism and the remarks and the mistreatment and the antisemitism that came from Haman, their leader, as these Gentiles licked their chops, looking forward to putting an end to the Jews. It was an extermination plot of the worst kind, even written into the law of the Medes and the Persians. They lived under the threat and the horror of the day they would die. I am sure family spoke of how they would go through it. Who would die first? How they would live beyond it by the grace of their Jehovah God. One day the tables turned. The power shifted from the king to the queen. Haman was killed, the anti-Semitic ruler, and Mordecai was given the place of prime minister. The edict that had been written against them was now written for them. Listen to the words, verse 11, chapter 8. In them the king granted the Jews who were in each and every city the right. Get this. It's like giving concentration camp prisoners rights. It's cutting the barbed wires. It's feeding them rather than the guards. Look at it. He gave them the right to assemble, to defend their lives, to destroy, to kill, to annihilate the entire army of any people or province which might attack them, including children and women, and to plunder their spoil. I call that an unlimited edict. You have the rights. You are free. Over the years, remember now, there has been the build-up, the determination, the strengthening of inner character. We'll stand and we'll die if necessary. And then, of course, the emotions, the frustrations of not being able to get back to defend themselves. The entire land was turned against them until this edict. And now they're free to retaliate. Did you hear it? To annihilate, including children and women, and to plunder the spoil. Leave them devastated. Verse 13, a copy of the edict to be issued as law in each and every province was published to all the peoples so that the Jews should be ready for this day to avenge themselves. Note the word, I've underlined it in my Bible. To avenge themselves on their enemies. They had watched the heart of the king change. They had watched the power in the palace change. They had watched the personnel change. They had read of the edict changing. This was their moment. Someone has said the most dangerous human being on earth is a prisoner who gets a hold of a weapon. This is my chance. And we have seen and read of accounts where that kind of retaliation, when the frustration is vented, the brutality that comes from the human heart. I'm intrigued by the words avenge themselves. Track with me for a moment. The English words avenge and vengeance come to us through the French, and both of us got it from the Latin vindicare, which interestingly is the same root as vindicate. It is actually a Latin word. Isn't that curious? Vengeance, which is passion out of control based on hatred, and vindicate, which is what God claims to do when defending his people, are from the same root, vindicare. They carry contrary messages. In order for there to be some kind of stoppage of vengeance, self-control must be applied. I'm prepared to say today that that is exactly what we read in Esther chapter 9, in spite of what you may have read or heard from other books or teachers. As a matter of fact, I frequently read the word bloodbath, and I hear the word bloodbath as people speak of the last part of Esther. It sounds like rage out of control. It sounds like revenge gone to seed. All these thousands of people killed, and it is almost as if the Jews at will picked them off from their windows of their homes with delight. No, I want you to remember they were free to kill everyone, women and children, as well as take the spoils of the vengeance to themselves. One of my volumes that has helped me in the study of Esther writes this: though in the book of Esther the tables had been turned on those who would have killed the Jews had behind them all the theological conditioning provided by their scriptures, and their understanding of permission to avenge themselves would have been adjusted accordingly. Instead of having to endure slaughter without any means of self-defense, the new legislation permitted them to fight for one day against those who attacked them and to kill them.
1: Chuck Swindoll has given us a vivid illustration today. 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So when the time came, restraint won the day. The same word of God that shaped them generations ago shapes us today. And Insight for Living has prepared a special bundle of Bible study tools that will help you explore this extraordinary story. 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And now, here's Chuck.
2: I came across a quote not long ago that I haven't been able to shake. It was from a man named John Allen, a Salvation Army saint who was near the end of his life. John made this shocking statement: "I deserve to be damned. I deserve to be in hell, but God interfered." That last part is worth repeating. God interfered. Wow, I love that more than I can say. Because that's the story of the cross. We were running hard in the wrong direction, and God stepped in. He didn't send a memo. He didn't offer a suggestion. He hung on a cross and bled and died and rose again. That's not a metaphor. That's history. And that interference has changed every life that's ever truly reckoned with it. Here's what keeps me up at night. Millions of people are still running the wrong direction, and they don't know it. They're busy. They're sincere. Some of them are sitting in church every Sunday, but they've never had a real, personal, life-altering encounter with the cross we proclaim.
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4: 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I don't really care.
1: Well, listen to the heart of that little 9-year-old boy. His name is Jordan, and that's the cry of every person's heart. To belong, to have a family, a mom or a dad, preferably a mom and a dad. Today on Focus on the Family with Jim Daly, our guest will share ideas to help hurting children who are longing for a place to call home. I'm John Fuller.
3: John, because of some good people, that little boy, Jordan, did get adopted into a family out of foster care. Tens of thousands of people responded after that news clip went viral, and that says a lot about the heart of people. Mm-hmm. But think of how many thousands of children are still waiting for their forever family, and that's heartbreaking. I can remember being that little boy and, you know, not having a mom and dad in my life, hoping that maybe I could be adopted. I just didn't know. I had older brothers and sisters at the time. My football coach asked me if I wanted to live with them and offered to adopt me, but I thought it would hurt my brother too much, who I was then living with. You know, God has plans for every child, just like Jordan. And at Focus

0: a pastor and a director at Christian Alliance for Orphans. He and his wife Emily have been foster parents since 2012, and they have four daughters, one of whom joined them through adoption. Jason has written a book called Reframing Foster Care, Filtering Your Foster Parenting Journey Through the Lens of the Gospel. We've got copies of that here.
1: Jason, welcome to Focus on the Family.
2: Well, thank you for having me.
1: I want to call you like Super Dad, but I think your message is going to be, you know, people that love the Lord can do this.
2: Right, yeah. Just normal. Normal dad.
1: Normal dad. I like that. Let's start with your personal story. It's so compelling. When you were 9 years old yourself, you got some news that really changed your life forever. What was it?
2: Yeah. So I learned around that time in my life that my dad was, in fact, not my biological father.
1: That was the first time you'd heard that?
2: First time I had become aware of that. And, of course, he was my dad and is my dad, but he just wasn't my biological father.
1: Right.
2: And so that began to unfold a story where, as I grew older, I understood the implications of what my dad did at a particular time in my life, my mom's life, and my older sister's life.
1: Let me ask you the feeling of that, because, you know, we're talking to mostly adults. I remember, you know, being told my mom had died when I was 9 and my dad when I was 11. You know, you start thinking, well, what's going to happen? Where do I go? How do I eat? Where do I sleep? In this context, just hearing that your dad was not your biological father, what were those 9-year-old feelings like for you?
2: You know, there was a little bit of, well, why, you know, why has this been necessary, right? Where is my biological father? What's the story there? But also gratitude that this man would step into our story.
1: You know, it's interesting, too, how these childhood experiences begin to shape your adult decision-making.
2: Yeah.
1: And so you had that idea about adoption. Describe how you and your wife begin to talk about that and what motivated you to adopt your daughter?
2: Yeah, that's a great question. So my wife and I had the conversation that I think a lot of people have, even pre-marriage, right? As you're suspecting, I think this is headed towards marriage, and I suspected that actually the moment I met her, so that's a different story.
3: Yeah.
2: But I believe even before we were married, we were having conversations about one day we want to adopt. And so it was kind of the one-day conversation that I think a lot of couples have, kind of the private, personal conversation of maybe one day when this is something we'll do.
3: Yeah.
2: Yeah.
1: And you did that.
2: And I did.
1: In fact, you point to a parallel, and I've used this before as well, between what Jesus did for us and what adoption does for a child. And, you know, for every believer, make this connection. Go ahead.
2: Yeah. So, you know, I think ultimately our motivation as believers in all of life is we do what we do because of what Jesus has done for us. And that translates into every aspect of our life, in particular, stepping into the lives of vulnerable children and families. And when I think back on what Jesus has done for us, he steps into our story and he changes our story, past, present, and future. All of it becomes new. Our past no longer defines us. Our present reality is new and shifted, full of security. Our future trajectories are full of hope. And on a similar level, we step into the stories of families and children and we say, it doesn't always have to be like this. And you can live today with a security of knowing you are fully loved. And you can live today also with a hope for what the future can look like in every aspect of our story together.
1: Yeah.
2: And that changes.
1: You know, and we're all working in this area to help improve the lives of these children. And I mentioned Dr. Sharon Ford. She worked here in the state of Colorado. Mm-hmm. And thankfully, she's come on staff here at Focus to lead the Wait No More program. We started by just purely encouraging Christians to get involved and to adopt. She's now kind of broadened that, I think, rightfully, to encourage families to not only consider adoption, but also wraparound care to simply become foster parents, because the foster system is so overwhelmed right now, and typically always is. You know, they just need more resources. The point of that, and I would like you to speak into this, is adoption isn't the only goal. I mean, it's a good goal, but there are other options, and you even mentioned this in your book that adoption isn't always the goal for foster care.
2: Right.
1: What is the goal?
2: Yeah, yeah. That's a big question.
1: Yeah, it is.
2: With a big answer. I think the goal is that Every believer

0: is empowered with a sense of calling and direction as to what their something might be. So we often say this, we're not all called to do the same thing, but we're all capable of doing something. Everyone can do something. And we see that reflected in theology, the body of Christ, where Paul says we are like ears and eyes and hands and feet, and we all have different functions, but for the same purpose. And so as we translate that into the activity of the church in terms of caring for kids and families, we find not everyone will open their home to children. But that doesn't mean there's not significant places for other parts of the body to find their something and to get creative in that.
1: Yeah. Do you think it's a good starting point to at least take a step of faith and start praying about what God might have for us in this
0: Absolutely.
1: Area?
0: Absolutely. To begin to pray, God, what's my something? And to ask for clarity on that and to be open-minded with that, you know, because it could be that my something might be we begin to take steps towards opening our home to children. It could also be, you know what, the Lord has blessed me with a business, and maybe I get creative and I find ways to use my business, my restaurant, or my repair shop, or my counseling center. How can I use my something for the good of the whole?
1: Yeah. And Jim, as you know, for Dina and me, we started praying and we thought it was going to be holding babies. It turned into something more. It turned into adoption for us. And the Lord's been in all of that, as hard as some of it's been. Our guest on Focus on the Family is Jason Johnson, and he's written this great book, Reframing Foster Care, Filtering Your Foster Parenting Journey Through the Lens of the Gospel. And we'll encourage you to get your copy at focusonthefamily.com/broadcast.
2: Jason, this next question is really to prompt people to think. When you look at the foster system situation, and we have about 400,000 kids total in the system, that number fluctuates a little bit, but around 420,000. And within that group, you have about 110,000 children where the courts have terminated the parental rights. So they're wards of the state. I mean, the state really is their mom and dad, unfortunately. And they're probably in a temporary foster situation until they get a permanent placement and hopefully get adopted. Thinking of those numbers on the 40,000 foot view, I think we have 360,000 churches, and these are 110,000 children that need a place. That is troubling that we in the Christian community cannot do more. I'd love to see a New York Times headline that says Christian Church wipes out waiting foster adoption list.
0: Yeah.
2: Wouldn't that be awesome?
0: It would be.
2: And so in that context, now bring it down to the 1 foot level, you and your wife deciding to do this. Speak to that couple that's listening right now that might be interested, but they don't know how to start. Is it the right thing to do? We already have children. Can we do it?
0: Yeah. So there's a number of things I would say to them. The first would be, there's never a perfect time to do this. And so if you're waiting for the perfect time, you'll likely never do anything.
2: There's always going to be an excuse not to.
0: So here's what we say is, I think what God is inviting us to do is to find opportunities to say yes, despite all the reasons we can come up with to say no. And there's a lot. Now, that doesn't mean that we push aside good judgment and wisdom. It doesn't mean that we say, you know what, our family's in turmoil, we're in financial crisis, and our marriage is struggling. We should probably open our home up and do something hard. No. We want to be wise and diligent. But we also want to be realistic and understand, I'm very, very good at finding reasons to say no. And it changes our prayers in a lot of ways. I think we spend a lot of time asking God for clarity when he's been clear. And instead of asking for clarity, maybe we spend more time praying for courage.
2: One of the big reasons people don't foster is because they're afraid of having to make this attachment with these kids. And then we're talking about the other 300,000 kids where they just need temporary placement till their family can get their acts together, etc. And then the kids are going to return to their biological parent or parents. But that is an excuse that people will use, and it's not that's a fair thing. You have these kids for maybe 6 months, a year, who knows, and you bond, and then they're going to be ripped away from you. How do you respond to that caution?
0: Yeah, so I'm glad you brought that up. It is likely the number one reason that people won't foster, is that fear acts as a deterrent. We hear it all the time. And so I like to legitimize it. It's real. It's What we don't say to people is, you know, if you really love Jesus, you wouldn't be concerned about that at all. No, it's real and it's raw, and we've experienced it ourselves. But it also requires a reframing, which is why we named the book the way that we did, the reframing the way that we think about things. And so we can't let the fear of loving a child that might leave deter us. Instead, let's let the fear of a child never knowing our love drive us.
2: Yeah.
0: So it's just a reframing. It also maybe comes from a slightly flawed understanding of what the purpose of foster care is. You know, foster care is less about getting a child for your family, and it's more about giving your family for a child and embracing the implications that come with that.
2: Yeah.
0: And some of those implications are hard, and they require great sacrifice. And if the goal is reconciliation and renewal in their families and with their moms and dads, then it will likely mean that we grow close and we attach, and then we have to say goodbye. But we have given our family to this child for their renewal, and we got to participate in that with them. It doesn't make the goodbyes easier. It just gives purpose and meaning to the goodbyes. It was not in vain, right? We also say this, you know, if you're afraid of getting too attached, and you're using that as an excuse
2: not to attach,
0: right. Then perhaps it's better understood in this context. The fact that you know you will get attached doesn't disqualify you from becoming a foster parent. It might be one of the things which qualifies you the most.
2: Yeah.
0: Because that's exactly what these kids need.
2: That's so true.
0: Yeah.
2: Jason, this next objection, we lived this one, so I'm going to speak from that personal experience we had when our boys were younger, probably at 9 and 11. We did have two boys that were 8 and 9. So it was a bundle of close little boys. I mean, and it was tough. It was really rough. I think they're with us for 6-7 months. And it really had an impact on one of my sons in a very negative way. Later, we did have a long-term placement with two much younger children, 4 and 2, when my boys were 15 and 13. That worked beautifully. I mean, they really took them on as, you know, siblings, and they loved on those kids. There wasn't competition. There wasn't as much fighting about things. But speak to that as well, because that can be an objection. You know, my kids are that young age. I don't want to put them in an environment that's going to be harmful. Those are really legitimate, I'm telling you, because we lived it. And if I look back on it, I would have waited for my kids to be a little older and had the experience that we had with the second set of long-term placement children that we had.
0: So our encouragement to families, and that was my number one hesitation as well. Our girls were 6, 4, and 2 at the time, and questions of, is it an injustice to them and the time that they're due from us and the attention that they are due from us? Would it be taking that away from them? And I'll never forget sitting in an orientation class at a local agency in Houston, and the instructor comes in, and even before she gets into the orientation, she starts sharing. You could tell she had a tough week, as most agency caseworkers do. And she begins to share a story of a little girl's file who came across her desk that week. And the little girl happened to be around the age of one of my little girls. And some of the things that she was sharing about what this little girl experienced that week were horrific, as you can imagine.
2: Yeah.
0: And I found myself sitting there using the age of my daughters as an excuse as to why it wasn't the right time. And then listening to the story of this little girl, getting angry inside and feeling this sense of righteous anger. Why wasn't anyone there to protect this little girl? I would give my life to protect my little girls from. And then, you know, God's up there kind of going, ah, is it connecting now, Jason? Right?
2: Right.
0: And so here's my point in that is God took the very thing that I was using as my excuse, the age of my kids, and turned it into actually the very thing which began to compel me the most. I want someone to be there for these kids just like I know I would be there for mine. Now, there's no script for this. There's no prescription for this, right? Everyone's family is different and unique, and their own kids and their temperaments and their needs is all different. And so my encouragement to families is, yes, be very in tune with the effects that it will have on children that are already in your home. And also understand that we have found foster care has given our daughters a gift that we as mom and dad likely would have never been able to give them on our own. Mm. It has opened their world up to a perspective.
2: Without a doubt.
0: Without a doubt. They've seen another side of things that I don't know they would have seen if it was just us.
2: Yeah.
0: Has that always been easy? No. Have there been police officers at our home late at night? Yes. Have they seen things that maybe we would have normally gone to great lengths to, you know, insulate them from? Yeah. Do we believe it has made them stronger and more grounded? I do think so. Not because it's been easy, but because it's been difficult. And so I have found through our journey, maybe my job, in my case with four girls, isn't so much to raise safe girls as much as it is to raise strong girls. Mm.
2: That's beautiful.
0: Yeah.
2: That is really, really beautiful. You have a story I want to get to, which is the handprint story. Yeah. So set that up, and how profound was that for your family?
0: Yeah, you know, it ties right into that, where the effects, you know, initially being concerned about the effects it would have on our girls opening our home to this, and would it deprive them? Would it take away from them? But we began to see early on some fruits of this in their own minds and their own hearts.
2: Right.
0: So maybe we'd walk in and they've pulled all their baby dolls and the paraphernalia out into the living room, and we say, what are you doing? And they're saying, we're taking care of babies that don't have mommies and daddies, right? Yeah. Or when we were building a new home and we did the typical put your hands in the cement of the driveway before it dries, right? And there were all six of us there, and one of our little girls, I can't recall who, became highly concerned about when the cement dries, how are we going to get any new future sisters' handprints into the hard cement, right? And I assured them, you know, we could like cut out a square and repatch it. But again, it was just one of those little pieces, little glimmers of this has planted something in their hearts and in their minds, and we see little evidences of that, which are encouraging.
2: Mm-hmm. Jason, that's such a beautiful portrait. Let me end with this question, though. You say you struggled with wanting to fix each child that came into your home. I need to ask this question because that's where I would be. You know, what do we got to do to fix? And we're fixers, right?
0: Yeah, that's right.
2: What's the problem? And we'll give you a solution.
0: Right.
2: How did you let go of that, and what did you learn in that process?
0: Yeah, this has probably been the biggest learning curve for me because, like you said, I'm a fixer. And I think a lot of people that get involved in this, they have a vision for what can be.
2: Right.
0: And so we want to get involved in this because we know what can be. And the question then becomes, what happens when what can be and should be doesn't become or more slowly materializes? And so a couple of points just real quick for me is these feelings of inadequacy. Like, I don't have what it takes to do this. And I think that deters a lot of people as well. They see the problem and they see the need and they immediately think, I don't have what it takes to do that. That's for special people, spiritually gifted, elite people, gifted people. Right. That's definitely not me. I don't have what it takes. And so point number one for me has been this: embracing the gift of not having what it takes. Okay. I don't find anywhere in scripture where God calls someone to do something with the expectation that they're going to have everything that it takes to do it. As a matter of fact, I see quite the opposite. So the story of the feeding of the 5,000 has been especially important for me. And most of us are familiar with it, but the disciples recognize an overwhelming need that they can't meet.
2: There's down to the fix-it mode.
0: There's thousands of people here that they need to eat, and so our only solution is we need to send them away. And then Jesus, in typical Jesus fashion, rather than saying, you're right, guys, he turns it back around on them. How frustrating would that be sometimes? Like, seriously, Jesus, again? He says, how about you give them something to eat? And immediately they look at what they have. We don't have what it takes. And so they somehow commandeer bread and fish from a little boy. We don't know exactly how that happened, but they stole it or borrowed it or bought it. We don't know.
2: Let's be on the high side. They bought it.
0: They bought it. They bought it in a very ethical way, and they bring it back to Jesus and say, this is all we can come up with. We don't have what it takes to do what you're asking us to do. Jesus does not turn around and say, ah, guys, you're right. I'm so sorry to have put you in that position to make you feel inadequate. Yeah. Let's just send them away. You were right the first time. No, I think Jesus purposefully, lovingly put them in that position, knowing full well you don't have what it takes to do what I'm asking you to do. And then he says, he essentially says, just give me what you got, your few pieces of bread and fish, and watch what I can do with it. I can multiply it to the point of abundance where there's more than enough. And so that kind of leads into my final thing, which has been the umbrella over our journey for the last 8 years. And it's redefining what success is for us in the kingdom of God. You know, in the world, success is defined by things we can measure, accolades and ladders and bank accounts and power and position and all of these things. It's quantitative, right? And in the economy of God, we see it completely flipped upside down in a lot of ways. And I've gone to Hebrews 11 quite often. The first couple thirds of Hebrews 11 is all about people who by faith saw the walls of Jericho fall, the Red Sea split, kingdoms conquered, the dead raised to life. And we all say, yes, that's the victorious faith that I want. I want for my faith to produce great victories like that. And it will prove that I've been successful in my faith, right? I've been a successful Christian, okay? And then the last third or so of Hebrews 11 takes a pretty significant turn. And it starts to say that others by faith were sawn in half. They were left destitute in caves and holes in the ground. They were stoned to death. And we go, whoa, whoa, whoa, whoa, I don't want to read. I want the sermon that talks about the first part of Hebrews 11, not being sawn in half and stoned to death. And then the end of Hebrews 11 says this. It says, all of them were commended for their faith.
2: Interesting, yeah.
0: So here's what I find, and here's what's been especially powerful for us on this journey, is that God is far more concerned with our willingness to be faithful than he is concerned with our ability to produce a certain set of outcomes through our faithfulness. Sometimes faithfulness on this journey will feel like the walls of Jericho are falling, the Red Sea is splitting, we're seeing great breakthrough, great healing, great connection happening with these children and these families. And sometimes faith is going to feel like we're being stoned to death and sawn in half and left in caves and holes destitute. Yeah. And in all of that, God says, well done. Well done. Our journey has been one where we've seen the walls of Jericho fall in some cases. And it's also been one where we felt like we have been stoned to death. And I can't put my head down on the pillow without holding fast to the truth that God is in the business of producing outcomes. All that he asks of me is to be faithful, to give him what I got, and watch what he can do with it. It doesn't mean that we don't fight hard. It doesn't mean that we don't advocate hard. It doesn't mean that we don't push. But it does mean that we rest in the fact that only God can do what only God can do. And only I can do what I can do. And what he asks of me is to be faithful. And
2: that's
0: to trust
2: it.
0: Him.
2: Well, Jason, you and your wife Emily and your family have done such a wonderful job. Well done. And this is a wonderful book, Reframing Foster Care. If you're considering helping in the foster care effort, there's great information in this resource for you. For a gift of any amount, we'll get a copy to you as our thank you for supporting the ministry. And then let me invite you to become part of our suitcase bundle program. You might scratch your head and say, what is that? Most foster kids, when they're moved by the Department of Family Services or the police, they usually show up to the foster home with a hefty bag, a trash bag of their clothes. It's such a poor... I did that when I was nine. That's what I had. I had a box of clothes and a hefty bag of clothes to take to the foster family. I mean, what we saw there is we can give these children some dignity by providing a suitcase bundle. That is a suitcase, a teddy bear, and a Bible, and a handwritten note by a volunteer or a staff member here at Focus of churches that help us put these bundles together. Imagine getting a handwritten note. We haven't met, but we care about you. More importantly, God cares about you. We hope you enjoy this. I mean, what a thing to say to a child. And we've distributed 51,000 so far. Let's do 100,000 more. Join us today to provide more of these kits for these kids.
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2: Jason, again, thank you for everything you and Emily have done, and thank you for being with us today.
0: Yeah, well, it's been a pleasure. Thank you.
1: And on behalf of the entire team, thanks for joining us today for Focus on the Family with Jim Daly. I'm John Fuller, inviting you back as we once more help you and your family thrive in Christ.

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1: Welcome to another edition of Singspiration. I'm Bertha Silinalik-Kowilik. Thanks for joining us this evening as we bring you music recorded by your friends, neighbors, and relatives right here in Western Alaska.

is KICY in H50 from Alaska, and it's Inspiration Time. Thank you so much for joining me on a Tuesday night. I'm Lena, and Inspiration Time is a weekday program starting at 7 p.m. and ending at 10, where we play recorded gospel music from your family, friends, and neighbors. And if you have recorded music, you can send it to us at KICY, P.O. Box 820, Nome, Alaska, 99762. Just a reminder, at the bottom of the hour, we'll have the verse from God's Word for today. Let's get back to it. Here is a recorded song by Arlene Soxie. Hello, Arlene, out there, with the song entitled The Gift of Life. And then we'll play a recorded song by Carl Iwana, which will take us to the fishing report. And after the fishing report, we'll hear a recorded song from the Elam Worship Team.

0: time for the Fishing Report from the Alaska Department of Fish and Game. 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
1: This is the Alaska Department of Fish and Game with a Yukon River subsistence fishing schedule recorded Tuesday, June 2nd. This year, the Chinook and summer chum salmon runs are forecasted to be well below average and unable to provide any surplus for harvest. Subsistence fishing closures will start based on historic Chinook salmon run timing. In the coastal district from Nauskanot Peninsula north to Point Romanoff and District 1, including the communities of Chivac, Hooper Bay, Scammon Bay, Black River, Nunamequa, Alakanuk, Imanuk, and Kotlik, Chinook and chum subsistence fishing is closed. Gillnets larger than 4 inches and fish wheels are not allowed. Gillnets of 4-inch or smaller mesh may be used to target other species, but are restricted to 60 feet or less in length and must be operated as a set net near shore. Selective gear types including dip nets, beach seines, and hook and line may be used to target non-salmon, as well as pink and sockeye salmon. However, Chinook and chum salmon must be released alive. In District 2, including Mountain Village, Pitka's Point, St. Mary's, Pilot Station, and Marshall, subsistence fishing is currently open 24 hours per day, 7 days per week, with 7.5-inch or smaller mesh gill nets. All fish caught may be retained. Effective 8 p.m. Wednesday, June 3rd, Chinook and chum salmon subsistence fishing will close. Gillnets larger than 4-inch and fish wheels are not allowed. Gillnets of 4-inch or smaller mesh may be used to target other species, but are restricted to 60 feet or less in length and must be operated as a set net near shore. Selective gear types including dip nets, beach seines, and hook and line may be used to target non-salmon as well as pink and sockeye salmon. However, Chinook and chum salmon must be released alive. In District 3, including Russian Mission and Holy Cross, subsistence fishing is currently open 24 hours per day, 7 days per week, with 7.5-inch or smaller mesh gill nets and other salmon and non-salmon gear types. All fish caught may be retained. Effective 8 p.m. Sunday, June 7th, Chinook and chum salmon subsistence fishing will close. Gillnets larger than 4 inches and fish wheels will not be allowed. Gillnets of 4-inch or smaller mesh may be used to target other species, but are restricted to 60 feet or less in length and must be operated as a set net near shore. Selective gear types including dip nets, beach seines, and hook and line may be used to target non-salmon as well as pink and sockeye salmon. However, Chinook and chum salmon must be released alive. In the Innoko River, including the community of Shagaluk, subsistence fishing is currently open 24 hours per day, 7 days per week, with 7.5-inch or smaller mesh gill nets, as well as other salmon and non-salmon gear types. All fish caught may be retained. Effective 8 p.m. Tuesday, June 9th, Chinook and chum salmon subsistence fishing will close. Gillnets larger than 4 inches and fish wheels will not be allowed. Gillnets of 4-inch or smaller mesh may be used to target other species, but are restricted to 60 feet or less in length and must be operated as a set net near shore. Selective gear types including dip nets, beach seines, and hook and line may be used to target non-salmon as well as pink and sockeye salmon. However, Chinook and chum salmon must be released alive. All gillnets must be marked with a keg or buoy that has the fisherman's first initial, last name, and address. The subsistence fishing schedule is available 24 hours per day at 1-866-479-7387. The Amonic office will open for the season on June 3rd. Regular business hours are Monday to Friday from 8 a.m. to 5 p.m., closed on Saturdays and Sundays. If you have any questions about this or on any announcement, please call the Ammonic office at 907-949-1320 or the Fairbanks office at 907-459-7274. Please note that there is a federal special action in place and federal closures aligned with this announcement. Contact Holly Carroll at 907-351-3029 for more information.
2: This is the Alaska Department of Fish and Game and Nome with an informational update for Norton Sound salmon subsistence schedules, herring, and crab fisheries. Subsistence fishermen are reminded that a subsistence fishing permit is required to retain salmon caught while subsistence fishing in the Port Clarence District and the Cape Woolley, Nome, Gullivan, and Elam subdistricts. The Cape Woolley area has been included in the Nome Subdistrict subsistence permit this year and is not a standalone permit as in previous years. In the Nome Subdistrict, the subsistence fishing schedule will go into effect June 15th. Marine waters east of Cape Nome will be open 7 days per week. Marine waters west of Cape Nome and the fresh waters of the Nome Subdistrict will close to gillnet fishing at 6 p.m. on Monday, June 15th. Gillnet subsistence fishing will reopen at 6 p.m. on Wednesday, June 17th, and will be on a weekly schedule of 6 p.m. Wednesdays until 6 p.m. on Mondays. Also effective June 15th, beach seines, dip nets, and cast nets may be used for salmon and are open in all subsistence net fishing areas of the Norton Sound District whenever the subsistence gillnet fishing is open. Unless closed by emergency order, beach seining will remain open during the gillnet fishing periods through August 15th. Fishermen are reminded that gillnets are restricted to no more than 50 feet in freshwater and 300 feet in marine waters, and a net may not block more than one half of any stream, channel, or side channel. Beginning June 15th in the Shaktulik and Unalakleet areas, subdistricts 5 and 6, marine and fresh waters will close to conserve king salmon in an effort to achieve escapement goals. The first closure to subsistence fishing in the fresh and marine waters of subdistricts 5 and 6 will be at midnight on the evening of June 14th. The Unalakleet River drainage downstream from the North River and all the North River drainage will close to all subsistence fishing, except for dip nets and cast nets. Any king salmon caught in a cast net or dip net must be immediately returned to the water unharmed. Set gill nets with a mesh size of 4 inches or less may continue to be fished in the Unalakleet River drainage upstream of the North River confluence to target non-salmon species. Beach seining for salmon in all of subdistricts 5 and 6 waters is closed. The Pilgrim River will be open to net fishing with an annual household limit of 3 kings and 25 sockeye salmon. Additionally,

0: The report can result in the loss of future permits and or fines. The summer season commercial crab open access and CDQ fisheries will open at noon on June 15th. Herring fishing for bait is currently open in southern Norton Sound. Fishermen are reminded that they must ensure they have a market prior to engaging in commercial fishing activities. For any questions regarding the upcoming fishing season, please call Fish and Game in Nome at 907-443-5167 or 1-800-560-2271. This has been an informational update from the Alaska Department of Fish and Game in Nome. Hey, stay safe out there and good luck.
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2: The next Nome tide will be a low tide at 1:35 a.m. Wednesday, followed by a high tide at 10:26 a.m. Wednesday.
3: The marine forecast for Western Alaska coastal waters out to 15 nautical miles posted at 3:46 a.m. Tuesday, June 2nd, outlook to Wednesday. Zone 2802, Doll Point to Kwikpak. Today, north winds 10 knots, seas building to 2 feet. Tonight and Wednesday, north winds 10 knots, seas 2 feet. Zone 2803, Kwikpak to Cape Stevens. Today, northeast winds 10 knots, seas 1 foot. Tonight, north winds 10 knots, seas 1 foot. Wednesday, northwest winds 5 knots, seas 1 foot. Zone 2804, Cape Stevens to Moses Point. Today, northeast winds 10 knots, seas building to 2 feet. Tonight, west winds 10 knots, seas 2 feet. Wednesday, west winds 5 knots, seas calm. Zone 2805, Moses Point to Sledge Island. Today, southeast winds 5 knots, seas 1 foot. Tonight, west winds 5 knots, seas 1 foot. Wednesday, northwest winds 10 knots, seas 2 feet. Zone 2806, Sledge Island to Wales. Today, south winds 10 knots, seas building to 2 feet. Tonight, south winds 10 knots, seas 2 feet. Wednesday, north winds 20 knots, seas 4 feet. Zone 2816, the south side of St. Lawrence Island. Today and tonight, west winds 10 knots, seas 3 feet. Wednesday, northwest winds 10 knots, seas 3 feet. Zone 2817, the north side of St. Lawrence Island. Today, southwest winds 10 knots, seas 3 feet. Tonight, west winds 10 knots, seas 3 feet. Wednesday, north winds 15 knots, seas 3 feet.

We must forgive others when they trespass against us. Isaiah 55:7 says, "Let the wicked forsake his way, and the unrighteous man his thoughts, and let him return unto the Lord, and he will have

have mercy upon him, and to our God, for he will abundantly pardon. Forgive others so God can forgive you. And when you stand praying, forgive. If you have aught against any, that your Father also which is in heaven may forgive you your trespasses. Mark 11:25. And then we have Colossians 3:13. Forbearing one another and forgiving one another, if any man have a quarrel against any, even as Christ forgave you, so also do ye. Forgive others when they do wrong to you.

0: Now, 50,000 watts, 24 hours a day. This is KICY, AM 850 in Nome, Alaska. I'm Alina, and it's Inspiration Time. It's the 2nd of June, and let's take a look at the verse from God's Word for today, and that can be found at Hebrews 9:28. So Christ was sacrificed once to take away the sins of many, and he will appear a second time, not to bear sin, but to bring salvation to those who are waiting for him. And that's Hebrews 9:28 from the New International Version of the Bible. And if you have a prayer request or you need prayer, we have a weekday program here on KICY AM 850 starting at 9 a.m. called Care Force. And Care Force is a time for meditation and prayer. And send us your prayer request to office@kicy.org. Or give us a call at 1-800-478-5429 with your prayer request. Let's take a look at the weather before we return to more recorded gospel music, such as the ULACs, the Methodist Inupiaq Choir, and the Shishmaref Choir.
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0: Here is Western Alaska's weather forecast from KICY AM 850 for the Eastern Irton Sound and a lot of hills, which includes Unalakleet and Koyuk. For tonight, mostly cloudy, areas of fog, lows in the mid-40s with west winds to 10 miles per hour. For tomorrow, partly sunny, areas of fog, highs in the mid-50s with southwest winds to 10 miles per hour. For tomorrow night, partly cloudy, lows in the mid-40s with west winds to 10 miles per hour. For the Yukon Delta Coast, which includes Mountain Village and Hooper Bay, for tonight, mostly clear, lows around 40 with north winds to 15 miles per hour. For tomorrow, mostly sunny, highs in the mid-60s with northwest winds to 10 miles per hour. For tomorrow night, mostly clear, lows in the mid-40s with northwest winds to 15 miles per hour. For the lower Yukon River, which includes Russian Mission and St. Mary's, for tonight, mostly clear, lows around 50 with light winds. For tomorrow, sunny, highs around 70 with light winds. For tomorrow night, mostly clear, lows around 50 with northwest winds to 10 miles per hour. For the St. Lawrence Island, which includes Savunga and Gamble, for tonight, mostly cloudy, lows around 40 with southwest winds to 15 miles per hour. For tomorrow, partly sunny, highs in the mid-40s with northwest winds to 15 miles per hour. For tomorrow night, partly cloudy, lows in the mid-30s with northeast winds to 15 miles per hour. For the Kuskokwim Delta, which includes Bethel and Tuxuk Bay, for tonight, mostly clear, lows around 50 with north winds to 15 miles per hour. For tomorrow, sunny, highs 70 to 75 with north winds to 15 miles per hour. For tomorrow night, clear, lows around 50 with north winds to 15 miles per hour. For the Bering Strait Coast, which includes Teller and Brevik Mission, for tonight, partly cloudy, lows in the mid-30s with south winds to 15 miles per hour. For tomorrow, mostly cloudy, highs around 40 with north winds to 20 miles per hour. For tomorrow night, mostly cloudy, lows around 30 with north winds to 20 miles per hour. And for the Southern Seward Peninsula Coast, which includes Nome and White Mountain, for tonight, mostly cloudy, areas of fog, lows in the mid-40s with light winds. For tomorrow, mostly sunny, areas of fog, highs around 70 with light winds. And for tomorrow night, for the Southern Seward Peninsula Coast, mostly clear, lows around 40 with north winds to 15 miles per hour. I'm Lena, and that's the weather forecast from KICY AM 850.

Since the day I stopped drinking, my life has gotten better and better. 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It just seems that without alcohol, I think better, I'm more careful with money, I watch what I say, I don't get into trouble like I did when I was drinking. It's scary trying to walk through life alone, and today I have that very distinct feeling that I don't ever have to be alone again. Alcoholics Anonymous. It works. Look us up. 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
1: Welcome to another edition of Singspiration. I'm Bertha Silinalik-Kowalik. Thanks for joining us this evening as we bring you music recorded by your friends, neighbors, and relatives right here in Western Alaska.

I don't feel like looking out of my knee. I don't feel like looking out of my knee. I don't feel like looking out of my knee. I don't feel like looking out of my knee. I don't feel like looking out of my knee. I don't feel like looking out of my knee. I don't feel like looking out of my knee. I don't feel like looking out of my knee. I don't feel like looking out of my knee. I don't feel like looking out of my knee. I don't feel like looking out of my knee. I don't feel like looking out of my knee. I don't feel like looking out of my knee. I don't feel like looking out of my knee. I don't feel like looking out of my knee. I don't feel like looking out of my knee. I don't feel like looking out of my knee. I don't feel like looking out of my knee. I don't feel like looking out of my knee. I don't feel like looking out of my knee. I don't feel like looking out of my knee. I don't feel like looking out of my knee. I don't feel like looking out of my knee. I don't feel like looking out of my knee. I don't feel like looking out of my knee. I don't feel like looking out of my knee. I don't feel like looking out of my knee.

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Let's take a look at a note from KICY's clipboard before we get back to more recorded gospel music. 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If you have an announcement for us, you could send it to us at office at kicy.org. Here's a recorded song by the Jacob Nelson family. By His Stripes We Are Healed. And then we'll play a recorded song from the Arctic Training Center. And then soon after that, Robin Kielatelic with Have Thine Own Way, Lord.

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0: 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This is KICY AM 850 in Nome, Alaska, and it's Inspiration Time. And take a look at the birthdays for today. Happy birthday, the 2nd of June. Happy birthday goes out to Kennedy Olana, Chad Pollock, and Glory Ann Carmen. And just a reminder, today's verse from God's Word can be found at Hebrews 9:28. Let's take a look at the Ptarmigan and Telegraph messages and the weather before we get back to more music. Here is today's Ptarmigan and Telegraph message from KICY AM 850. To the family and friends of Sergei Ivanov, from his family, funeral services for Sergei Ivanov will be held tomorrow at 1 p.m. at the Unicleque Covenant Church. A potluck will follow the service. To the family and friends of Sergei Ivanov, from his family, funeral services for Sergei Ivanov will be held tomorrow at 1 p.m. at the Unicleque Covenant Church. A potluck will follow the service. If you would like us to send a personal message for you, call us toll-free from the villages at 1-800-478-5429. In Nome, call us at 907-443-2213, and we will get your Ptarmigan Telegraph message on the air.
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0: Here is Western Alaska's weather forecast from KICY AM 850 for the Eastern Irton Sound and a lot of hills, which includes Unicleque and Koyuk. For tonight, mostly cloudy, areas of fog, lows in the mid-40s with west winds to 10 miles per hour. For tomorrow, partly sunny, areas of fog, highs in the mid-50s with southwest winds to 10 miles per hour. For tomorrow night, partly cloudy, lows in the mid-40s with west winds to 10 miles per hour.

For the Yukon Delta Coast, which includes Mountain Village and Hooper Bay, for tonight, mostly clear. Lows around 40 with north winds to 15 miles per hour. For tomorrow, mostly sunny. Highs in the mid-60s with northwest winds to 10 miles per hour. For tomorrow night, mostly clear. Lows in the mid-40s with northwest winds to 15 miles per hour. For the lower Yukon River, which includes Russian Mission and St. Mary's, for tonight, mostly clear. Lows around 50 with light winds. For tomorrow, sunny. Highs around 70 with light winds. For tomorrow night, mostly clear. Lows around 50 with northwest winds to 10 miles per hour. For the St. Lawrence Island, which includes Savunga and Gamble, for tonight, mostly cloudy. Lows around 40 with southwest winds to 15 miles per hour. For tomorrow, partly sunny. Highs in the mid-40s with northwest winds to 15 miles per hour. For tomorrow night, partly cloudy. Lows in the mid-30s with northeast winds to 15 miles per hour. For the Kuskokwim Delta, which includes Bethel and Tuxuk Bay, for tonight, mostly clear. Lows around 50 with north winds to 15 miles per hour. For tomorrow, sunny. Highs 70 to 75 with north winds to 15 miles per hour. For tomorrow night, clear. Lows around 50 with north winds to 15 miles per hour. For the Bering Strait Coast, which includes Teller and Brevik Mission, for tonight, partly cloudy. Lows in the mid-30s with south winds to 15 miles per hour. For tomorrow, mostly cloudy. Highs around 40 with north winds to 20 miles per hour. For tomorrow night, mostly cloudy. Lows around 30 with north winds to 20 miles per hour. And for the Southern Seward Peninsula Coast, which includes Nome and White Mountain, for tonight, mostly cloudy, areas of fog, lows in the mid-40s with light winds. For tomorrow, mostly sunny, areas of fog, highs around 70 with light winds. And for tomorrow night, for the Southern Seward Peninsula Coast, mostly clear, lows around 40 with north winds to 15 miles per hour. I'm Lena, and that's the weather forecast from KICY AM 850.

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1: Welcome to another edition of Singspiration. I'm Bertha Silinalik-Kowalik. Thanks for joining us this evening as we bring you music recorded by your friends, neighbors, and relatives right here in Western Alaska.

from their ministries up north. That is the Butkodok Sisters with Harvest Time here on KICY AM 850 in Nome, Alaska, and it's Inspiration Time. I'm Lena. Thanks so much for joining me tonight. And before we get back to more music, let's take a look at a note from KICY's clipboard. The Norton Sound Health Corporation would like you to know there is a suicide and crisis lifeline for anyone who needs it. You can reach out to them by dialing 988 on your phone. 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If you have an announcement for us, you could send it to us at office at kicy.org. Here's a recorded song by the Ina Jenkins Trio.

0: You've come to depend on TSR for keys for every purpose.
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2: TSR has the key for nearly every need.

those of you who are hearing the song, you may be going through a lot of pain in your life, or you're sick. Reach for the bloodstains that Jesus shed on Calvary, because when I need healing, I claim those precious bloodstains, and the same can happen to you if you could just reach and touch him.

0: 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This is KICY, AM850 in Nome, Alaska. And that's Sam and Maggie Alexi from the Waikei Delta area with I Claim the Blood. Let's take a look at the XYZ Senior Center lunch menu for tomorrow. Yeah, June 2nd. There's a second page here, and I don't know. No, it's just one page. So the lunch menu, the plan for tomorrow, XYZ is planning to serve chicken pot pie with bread crust, some mandarin oranges, and a Caribbean blend. And they do appreciate it if you receive home delivery, that you rinse out your trays before returning them to the XYZ driver out there. Usually it's Wally. So hello, Wally. And it's summertime, and we do a lot of grilling or barbecuing on the beach, or rather hot dogs on the beach. But if you're grilling, some hamburgers, great, some of the favorite toppings for Americans, there's a 2026 update, which toppings make Americans' favorite burgers. So according to a new survey, our favorite burger topping is cheese, that's 67%, followed by lettuce, 62%, tomatoes, 58%, and that's a tie with ketchup, and then 53% prefer having onions. There's 48% pickles, mustard, 44%, bacon, 38%, avocado, only 15%. Avocado is great. And then fries, 14%, and an egg at 99%. So some of America's favorite toppings. Up next is the weather, and then we'll return tomorrow. Go to gospel music from your family, friends, and neighbors. Be sure to tune in for the Breakfast Club tomorrow, because it's Wednesday. We'll have Bible trivia for you. Have a great evening. Keep studying the Word.
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3: My name is Derek Sipley Jr. and I live in Savungo, Alaska. The thing I love about where I live is that there is a lot of subsistence hunting. I don't only love it because of how fun it is, but it brings me closer with my friends and family. Hunting has taught me a lot of lessons, both hunting lessons and life lessons. Taught me how to respect other hunters and the animals. I just love subsistence hunting and everything about it. My name is Derek Sipley Jr. and I live in Savunga, Alaska.
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6: Here is Western Alaska's weather forecast from KICY AM850 for the Eastern Norton Sound and a lot of hills, which includes Unalakleet and Koyuk. For tonight, mostly cloudy, areas of fog, lows in the mid-40s with west winds to 10 miles per hour. For tomorrow, partly sunny, areas of fog, highs in the mid-50s with southwest winds to 10 miles per hour. For tomorrow night, partly cloudy, lows in the mid-40s with west winds to 10 miles per hour. For the Yukon Delta Coast, which includes Mountain Village and Hooper Bay, for tonight, mostly clear, lows around 40 with north winds to 15 miles per hour. For tomorrow, mostly sunny, highs in the mid-60s with northwest winds to 10 miles per hour. For tomorrow night, mostly clear, lows in the mid-40s with northwest winds to 15 miles per hour. For the lower Yukon River, which includes Russian Mission and St. Mary's, for tonight, mostly clear, lows around 50 with light winds. For tomorrow, sunny, highs around 70 with light winds. For tomorrow night, mostly clear, lows around 50 with northwest winds to 10 miles per hour. For the St. Lawrence Island, which includes Savunga and Gamble, for tonight, mostly cloudy, lows around 40 with southwest winds to 15 miles per hour. For tomorrow, partly sunny, highs in the mid-40s with northwest winds to 15 miles per hour. For tomorrow night, partly cloudy, lows in the mid-30s with northeast winds to 15 miles per hour. For the Kuskokwim Delta, which includes Bethel and Tuksuk Bay, for tonight, mostly clear, lows around 50 with north winds to 15 miles per hour. For tomorrow, sunny, highs 70 to 75 with north winds to 15 miles per hour. For tomorrow night, clear, lows around 50 with north winds to 15 miles per hour. For the Bering Strait Coast, which includes Teller and Brevik Mission, for tonight, partly cloudy, lows in the mid-30s with south winds to 15 miles per hour. For tomorrow, mostly cloudy, highs around 40 with north winds to 20 miles per hour. For tomorrow night, mostly cloudy, lows around 30 with north winds to 20 miles per hour. And for the Southern Seward Peninsula Coast, which includes Nome and White Mountain, for tonight, mostly cloudy, areas of fog, lows in the mid-40s with light winds. For tomorrow, mostly sunny, areas of fog, highs around 70 with light winds. And for tomorrow night, for the Southern Seward Peninsula Coast, mostly clear, lows around 40 with north winds to 15 miles per hour. I'm Lena, and that's the weather forecast from KICY AM 850.

0: Every time I read the Bible, any part of the Bible, I don't care where I open up, it speaks to me.
1: That's Billy Graham, and he says the Bible is a living book.
0: It's not like a history book. It's not a book of science. It's a book about faith. It's a book about God. It's not just a book on philosophy. It's not a book just on religion. It's a living book that speaks to you as you read it. There's a supernatural power in reading that book. I don't understand everything in the Bible. You can ask me questions in the Bible that I cannot answer. I accept it by faith as the Word of God, and it's changed my life, and it feeds my soul.
1: You can have the same experience. Want to know more? Go to findpeacewithgod.net. 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We're the Billy Graham Evangelistic Association.
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1: Here is Western Alaska's weather forecast from KICY AM 850 for the Eastern Irton Sound and a lot of hills, which includes Unalakleet and Koyuk. For tonight, mostly cloudy, areas of fog, lows in the mid-40s with west winds to 10 miles per hour. For tomorrow, partly sunny, areas of fog, highs in the mid-50s with southwest winds to 10 miles per hour. For tomorrow night, partly cloudy, lows in the mid-40s with west winds to 10 miles per hour. For the Yukon Delta Coast, which includes Mountain Village and Hooper Bay, for tonight, mostly clear, lows around 40 with north winds to 15 miles per hour. For tomorrow, mostly sunny, highs in the mid-60s with northwest winds to 10 miles per hour. For tomorrow night, mostly clear, lows in the mid-40s with northwest winds to 15 miles per hour. For the lower Yukon River, which includes Russian Mission and St. Mary's, for tonight, mostly clear, lows around 50 with light winds. For tomorrow, sunny, highs around 70 with light winds. For tomorrow night, mostly clear, lows around 50 with northwest winds to 10 miles per hour. For the St. Lawrence Island, which includes Savunga and Gamble, for tonight, mostly cloudy, lows around 40 with southwest winds to 15 miles per hour. For tomorrow, partly sunny, highs in the mid-40s with northwest winds to 15 miles per hour. For tomorrow night, partly cloudy, lows in the mid-30s with northeast winds to 15 miles per hour. For the Kuskokwim Delta, which includes Bethel and Tuksuk Bay, for tonight, mostly clear, lows around 50 with north winds to 15 miles per hour. For tomorrow, sunny, highs 70 to 75 with north winds to 15 miles per hour. For tomorrow night, clear, lows around 50 with north winds to 15 miles per hour. For the Bering Strait Coast, which includes Teller and Brevik Mission, for tonight, partly cloudy, lows in the mid-30s with south winds to 15 miles per hour. For tomorrow, mostly cloudy, highs around 40 with north winds to 20 miles per hour. For tomorrow night, mostly cloudy, lows around 30 with north winds to 20 miles per hour. And for the Southern Seward Peninsula Coast, which includes Nome and White Mountain, for tonight, mostly cloudy, areas of fog, lows in the mid-40s with light winds. For tomorrow, mostly sunny, areas of fog, highs around 70 with light winds. And for tomorrow night, for the Southern Seward Peninsula Coast, mostly clear, lows around 40 with north winds to 15 miles per hour. I'm Lena, and that's the weather forecast from KICY AM 850.

0: time for the Fishing Report from the Alaska Department of Fish and Game. 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
1: This is the Alaska Department of Fish and Game with a Yukon River subsistence fishing schedule recorded Tuesday, June 2nd. This year, the Chinook and Summer Chum salmon runs are forecasted to be well below average and unable to provide any surplus for harvest. Subsistence fishing closures will start based on historic Chinook salmon run timing. In the coastal district from Nauskanot Peninsula north to Point Romanoff and District 1, including the communities of Chivac, Hooper Bay, Scammon Bay, Black River, Nunamequa, Alakanuk, Imanuk, and Kotlik, Chinook and Chum subsistence fishing is closed. Gillnets larger than 4 inches and fish wheels are not allowed. Gillnets of 4-inch or smaller mesh may be used to target other species, but are restricted to 60 feet or less in length and must be operated as a set net near shore. Selective gear types including dip nets, beach seines, and hook and line may be used to target non-salmon, as well as pink and sockeye salmon. However, Chinook and Chum salmon must be released alive. In District 2, including Mountain Village, Pitka's Point, St. Mary's, Pilot Station, and Marshall, subsistence fishing is currently open 24 hours per day, 7 days per week, with 7.5-inch or smaller mesh gill nets. All fish caught may be retained. Effective 8 p.m. Wednesday, June 3rd, Chinook and Chum salmon subsistence fishing will close. Gillnets larger than 4-inch and fish wheels are not allowed. Gillnets of 4-inch or smaller mesh may be used to target other species, but are restricted to 60 feet or less in length and must be operated as a set net near shore. Selective gear types including dip nets, beach seines, and hook and line may be used to target non-salmon as well as pink and sockeye salmon. However, Chinook and Chum salmon must be released alive. In District 3, including Russian Mission and Holy Cross, subsistence fishing is currently open 24 hours per day, 7 days per week with 7.5-inch or smaller mesh gill nets and other salmon and non-salmon gear types. All fish caught may be retained. Effective 8 p.m. Sunday, June 7th, Chinook and Chum salmon subsistence fishing will close. Gillnets larger than 4 inches and fish wheels will not be allowed. Gillnets of 4-inch or smaller mesh may be used to target other species, but are restricted to 60 feet or less in length and must be operated as a set net near shore. Selective gear types including dip nets, beach seines, and hook and line may be used to target non-salmon as well as pink and sockeye salmon. However, Chinook and Chum salmon must be released alive. In the Innoko River, including the community of Shagaluk, subsistence fishing is currently open 24 hours per day, 7 days per week, with 7.5-inch or smaller mesh gill nets, as well as other salmon and non-salmon gear types. All fish caught may be retained. Effective 8 p.m. Tuesday, June 9th, Chinook and Chum salmon subsistence fishing will close. Gillnets larger than 4 inches and fish wheels will not be allowed. Gillnets of 4-inch or smaller mesh may be used to target other species, but are restricted to 60 feet or less in length and must be operated as a set net near shore. Selective gear types including dip nets, beach seines, and hook and line may be used to target non-salmon as well as pink and sockeye salmon. However, Chinook and Chum salmon must be released alive. All gillnets must be marked with a keg or buoy that has the fisherman's first initial, last name, and address. The subsistence fishing schedule is available 24 hours per day at 1-866-479-7387. The Ammonic office will open for the season on June 3rd. Regular business hours are Monday to Friday from 8 a.m. to 5 p.m., closed on Saturdays and Sundays. If you have any questions about this or on any announcement, please call the Ammonic office at 907-949-1320 or the Fairbanks office at 907-459-7274. Please note that there is a federal special action in place and federal closures aligned with this announcement. Contact Holly Carroll at 907-351-3029 for more information.
2: This is the Alaska Department of Fish and Game in Nome with an informational update for Norton Sound salmon, subsistence schedules, herring, and crab fisheries. Subsistence fishermen are reminded that a subsistence fishing permit is required to retain salmon caught while subsistence fishing in the Port Clarence District and the Cape Woolley, Nome, Gullivan, and Elam subdistricts. The Cape Woolley area has been included in the Nome Subdistrict subsistence permit this year and is not a standalone permit as in previous years. In the Nome Subdistrict, the subsistence fishing schedule will go into effect June 15th. Marine waters east of Cape Nome will be open 7 days per week. Marine waters west of Cape Nome and the fresh waters of the Nome Subdistrict will close to gillnet fishing at 6 p.m. on Monday, June 15th. Gillnet subsistence fishing will reopen at 6 p.m. on Wednesday, June 17th, and will be on a weekly schedule of 6 p.m. Wednesdays until 6 p.m. on Mondays. Also effective June 15th, beach seines, dip nets, and cast nets may be used for salmon and are open in all subsistence net fishing areas of the Norton Sound District whenever the subsistence gillnet fishing is open. Unless closed by emergency order, beach seining will remain open during the gillnet fishing periods through August 15th. Fishermen are reminded that gillnets are restricted to no more than 50 feet in freshwater and 300 feet in marine waters, and a net may not block more than one half of any stream, channel, or side channel. Beginning June 15th in the Shaktulik and Unicle areas, subdistricts 5 and 6, marine and fresh waters will close to conserve king salmon in an effort to achieve escapement goals. The first closure to subsistence fishing in the fresh and marine waters of subdistricts 5 and 6 will be at midnight on the evening of June 14th. The Unicle River drainage downstream from the North River and all the North River drainage will close to all subsistence fishing, except for dip nets and cast nets. Any king salmon caught in a cast net or dip net must be immediately returned to the water unharmed. Set gill nets with a mesh size of 4 inches or less may continue to be fished in the Unicle River drainage upstream of the North River confluence to target non-salmon species. Beach seining for salmon in all of subdistricts 5 and 6 waters is closed. The Pilgrim River will be open to net fishing with an annual household limit of 3 kings and 25 sockeye salmon. Additionally, Port Clarence waters will be open for 24 hours per day, 7 days per week, with standard gear requirements. If escapement projections indicate the Pilgrim River escapement goal range of 6,800 to 36,000 sockeye salmon will be attained, the department may liberalize the household limit for sockeye salmon in future announcements. Winter king crab subsistence reports are due and are required to be submitted whether the permit holder fished or not. Failure to report can result in the loss of future permits and or fines. The summer season commercial crab open access and CDQ fisheries will open at noon on June 15th. Herring fishing for bait is currently open in southern Norton Sound. Fishermen are reminded that they must ensure they have a market prior to engaging in commercial fishing activities. For any questions regarding the upcoming fishing season, please call Fish and Game in Nome at 907-443-5167 or 1-800-560-2271. This has been an informational update from the Alaska Department of Fish and Game in Nome. Hey, stay safe out there and good luck.
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4: The next Nome tide will be a low tide at 1:35 a.m. Wednesday, followed by a high tide at 10:26 a.m. Wednesday.
5: The marine forecast for Western Alaska coastal waters out to 15 nautical miles posted at 3:46 a.m. Tuesday, June 2nd, outlook to Wednesday. Zone 2802, Doll Point to Kwikpak. Today, north winds 10 knots, seas building to 2 feet. Tonight and Wednesday, north winds 10 knots, seas 2 feet. Zone 2803, Kwikpak to Cape Stevens. Today, northeast winds 10 knots, seas 1 foot. Tonight, north winds 10 knots, seas 1 foot. Wednesday, northwest winds 5 knots, seas 1 foot. Zone 2804, Cape Stevens to Moses Point. Today, northeast winds 10 knots, seas building to 2 feet. Tonight, west winds 10 knots, seas 2 feet. Wednesday, west winds 5 knots, seas calm. Zone 2805, Moses Point to Sledge Island. Today, southeast winds 5 knots, seas 1 foot. Tonight, west winds 5 knots, seas 1 foot. Wednesday, northwest winds 10 knots, seas 2 feet. Zone 2806, Sledge Island to Wales. Today, south winds 10 knots, seas building to 2 feet. Tonight, south winds 10 knots, seas 2 feet. Wednesday, north winds 20 knots, seas 4 feet. Zone 2816, the south side of St. Lawrence Island. Today and tonight, west winds 10 knots, seas 3 feet. Wednesday, northwest winds 10 knots, seas 3 feet. Zone 2817, the north side of St. Lawrence Island. Today, southwest winds 10 knots, seas 3 feet. Tonight, west winds 10 knots, seas 3 feet. Wednesday, north winds 15 knots, seas 3 feet.

0: 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To the family and friends of Sergei Ivanov, from his family, funeral services for Sergei Ivanov will be held tomorrow at 1 p.m. at the Unicleek Covenant Church. 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In Nome, call us at 907-443-2213, and we will get your Ptarmigan Telegraph message on the air.
1: 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Tie them as symbols on your hands and bind them to your forehead.

wonder how many people there are out there listening to this music. And it's late at night, maybe even after midnight. And no matter how you try, you just can't seem to be able to fall asleep. Your mind is just going a mile a minute. Perhaps you're fixating in your mental processes of something that may have happened today or long ago. Maybe it's something you've eaten. Could be short-term or long-term problem. And then there are others who, as soon as their head hits the pillow, they're gone. That's a blessing, isn't it? Maybe it has nothing to do with conscience. Could be a chemical problem, or you are actually under stress or bondage.

not sure how many. We were in automobiles, trucks, hospitals, private places of business, wherever you happen to be, late at night, with the radio on, to this station. Tonight's program finds me saying sentences like, "We speak to you out of the darkness," many times. Because folk do turn off the lights and lie down, and some of them even get around a candle. I've read of that. But however we meet you tonight, in whatever kinds of light you happen to have, whatever your condition is emotionally, physically, spiritually, you are warmly welcome. We've called our time together tonight, The Darkness Within, circling around the subject matter of depression. From her book, Still Waters, Jane Rubietta said, "Depression is a silent, insidious illness of the body and soul that manifests itself in the mind." This quote, excerpt from her journal, is a beginning of a journey, as she said, through the dark despair of depression and back into the light. She went on to mention this darkness can take many forms, from the blues, seasonal affective disorder, the postpartum depression, to the biochemically based, more serious bipolar and unipolar depression. And this broad spectrum can make depression very difficult to diagnose. But the estimated sufferers in the United States alone, just of the blues, are 10 to 20 million people. 25% of us will, at some time in our lives, experience a biochemical change in the brain that may be diagnosed as mental illness. The number of people who suffer from a serious depressive episode in any given year is roughly 10 million. And fewer than half of these will seek any medical treatment at all, preferring to suffer in silence rather than to risk the stigma of being diagnosed with a mental illness. Well, I often mention when we get into a subject like this that I am not an expert. I do not speak for anything except as we quote people and ask God to be very near us as we meet together, and perhaps a personal observation or impression. I am not a licensed counselor, nor am I a professional anything as far as the medical field is concerned, but I do take the opportunity to quote dependable and authoritative sources. I pray about the music too, asking God to lead me to those selections that find their lyrics speaking to the subject at hand. Lisa Bethel is one of our contemporary singers, using the synthesizer to good advantage here to get us into a song that speaks of darkness and light. I'd like you to listen closely to the music of Night Sounds as we speak of the darkness within.

soloist Lisa Bevel, the song All Because of You. Song of survival, actually, and emergence once again into the light. Jesus said, I am the light of the world. He who follows me shall not walk in darkness, but shall have the light of life. Our program title tonight, The Darkness Within, speaking to the subject of depression. I'm quoting to some degree from Jane Rubietta's book, Still Waters. And evidently she has had a lot of personal experience with this illness. She did mention, too, that the World Health Organization predicts that depression will become the second largest global health problem within the next 25 years, following only heart problems in significance. This is partly because people underestimate the detrimental effects that depression can have on health. Depression robs its victims of joy, of simple pleasure, of laughter, of feelings, even of love. And it works havoc on our work and our relationships, draining families of vitality, depriving others of our gifts of attention, service, love. It pulls a dark cloud of depression around the being. Jane mentioned in her book, quote, I withdrew, wielding depression like a club to keep people away. Such isolation can contribute to the downward spiral. And we look at the costs of depression, which go far beyond the personal. Depression accounts for $43.7 billion per year, a burden on the American economy. Measured in medical costs, lost productivity, and depression-related suicide. Unfortunately, in both church and society, the widely held myths about depression keep so many in the dark. For instance, I would think that some would be embarrassed even to speak of it in a Christian context. In other words, Christians should not get depressed because, if for nothing else, the Bible speaks of the joy of the Lord being our strength. Mrs. Rubietta said, depression is neither a character flaw nor a sign of weak faith or unspirituality. Clinical depression, like cancer or diabetes, is a physical problem with mental symptoms externally caused. Depression results from agents outside of ourselves, such as grief, stress, pain. Many have been neutralized, or they may think healed, through chemicals, because it is a chemical disorder also. Mrs. Rubietta said, I would turn to a mentor of emotions management, the King of Israel, David. And his life pulsates with a full spectrum of feelings. He either leaps around praising God, calling down invectives on the enemy, or begs God to lift his head to restore the joy of his salvation. And the difference between David and many Christians is that he recognized and voiced his depression. And this king invited God into the process of restoration, confident that with the Lord's help, the depression could deepen his faith and bring him back into God's presence. And as we read through the scriptures, especially in the Old Testament, it seems there are other luminaries, major agents of God's blessing and his word, such as Elijah, who suffered from this. The prophet's enormous spiritual and physical workout
with the false priests depleted him. You may recall this in 1 Kings 18. Depression often sweeps in after moments of significant spiritual accomplishment, as Elijah experienced after slaying the false prophets. We can blame the enemy, and Satan is certainly capable of taking advantage of us at this particular kind of a time. But research does show a correlation between stressful situations and resultant slumps of energy and adrenaline, all of which increase the likelihood of depression. I don't know if I can speak from any experience legitimately or not, but there were a couple of occasions where I can see a similarity, at least in the symptoms. One was when I had perhaps the most deep and basic and energetic moment of prayer for about a half hour, alone in a woods. I never had such an energized season of prayer in my life. I was totally immersed in it. The feeling I had when it was over was not one of elation, but of depression. It was scary, and I didn't understand it. Because prayer is not an escape necessarily, but prayer with our God finds us utilizing the greatest communication tool in the universe of all time. Jesus, at his greatest moment of desperation and despair, found himself in the Garden of Gethsemane, in agony, in prayer, such as none other ever experienced. So he certainly can be our mental picture, if nothing else. I don't think of him with that sweet, loving, halo-like look, with soft, wavy hair, or a halo, or anything like that. It reminds me of a painting that my father gave me before his death. I've always been absolutely entranced with that. I guess it's a painting, it's not a photograph, that's for sure. Of this figure in, not a garden, but the wilderness, a threatening environment. He was stretched down on a rock, his arms straight out before him, his head between his shoulders. He was gripping his hands in great stress. You could see the muscles, the sinews, the veins of his arms. His body was in a state of extension and of agony and of contention. He was contending, I believe, with the enemy of this world, the Prince of Darkness. So tonight, he is the one who is our centerpiece. He is the one who is the light of the world. He, Jesus, is that one figure of all time and eternity who can extract us from our darkness and lead us into his light. And I believe that God does use medical means and chemistry to help us. One of our Night Sounds personnel, a convert to Christ through this ministry, has been rejuvenated spiritually and later helped greatly through chemistry, medicine. So tonight, we're into a very deep subject, one that many of you suffer with. We hear from you. I think this is mentioned more than any other physical ailment. And we join in prayer every Thursday morning, and almost without question, there are two or three requests from those who are in various levels of depression. So tonight, I'm not here with any magic potions, but realizing that the power of God can help us through these awful moments. Elijah, David, find that depression often sweeps in to our souls at significant moments of spiritual exercise.
Satan is certainly capable of taking advantage. But you know, he's a defeated enemy tonight. And we can just center on that for a moment. And thank God that he has said, greater is he who is in you than he who is in this world system. This is Night Sounds. I'm Bill Pierce with you, late at night. And as I mentioned a moment ago, speaking frequently out of the darkness. I'm glad you're there. Hope you can stay till the conclusion of the program. Our mailing address is Night Sounds, Wheaton, Illinois, 60189. Thank you for being there, for praying with and for us. And we do the same for you, especially as you voice your requests. Send them to us and we can pray more intelligently and directly about the concern. Into more music now. A song of freedom. A song of emergence.

see that we're well into our closing few moments here. So I bring in our theme once again. And it just seems to me that we should not discontinue this discussion, but perhaps carry it into the next program, and I'll make a little series out of it. There are so many gray areas involved in all of this, so many lines of demarcation and various levels. It's difficult for us to face it and to define it, but we can come to grips with our Lord spiritually to ask His comfort and direction in caring for those who are in deep states of depression. We pray for each other. Love always helps. So let's love each other regardless. Night Sounds, Wheaton, Illinois, 60189. Till we meet again, may God be with you and enlighten you and give you strength and a pleasant and peaceful life.

0: This is KICY, Nome. Now, by permission of the Federal Communications Commission and the International Telecommunications Union in Geneva, Switzerland, we turn our signal directionally westward into Russia and begin broadcasting the good news of the gospel in the Russian language.
1: Говорит радио «Голос Арктики» из города Ноум на Аляске, Соединенные Штаты Америки.

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You gotta take it, you gotta take it, one day at a time. To the downcast and doubters and misfits

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0: If you're being honest, when was the last time you went too far? Too much anger, too many words, too little restraint? The answer is probably more recent than you'd like to admit. Today on Insight for Living, Chuck Swindoll connects a defining moment in the battle every one of us fights, the battle for self-control. The Jewish people had been given an unlimited license for revenge. What they did with it reveals something extraordinary about the Spirit of God at work in human hearts. Teaching from Esther chapter 9, Chuck titled today's message, The Limitations of Retaliation.
1: In order for there to be some kind of stoppage of vengeance, self-control must be applied. One of my volumes that has helped me in the study of Esther writes this. Though in the book of Esther, the tables had been turned on those who would have killed the Jews had behind them all the theological conditioning provided by their scriptures. And their understanding of permission to avenge themselves would have been adjusted accordingly. Instead of having to endure slaughter without any means of self-defense, the new legislation permitted them to fight for one day against those who attacked them and to kill them. The fact that this surprising change in the circumstances had taken place was awe-inspiring. It pointed to a providential ordering of their affairs not to be taken lightly. To be sure, it was wonderful and a cause of rejoicing, but arrogance and presumption were ruled out, together with all bullying, self-assertive superiority, which in turn would call for God's condemnation and punishment. What he's saying in those words, what she is saying in those words, is in fact a representation of self-control. Built into the heart of those ancient Jews, though in Persia all those years, was a long-term restraint coming from the Torah, coming from Holy Scripture, that held them in check. Let me show you. Chapter 9. In the 12th month, that is the month Adar, on the 13th day, when the king's command and edict were about to be executed, on the day when the enemies of the Jews hoped to gain the mastery over them, when the Gentiles hoped to gain mastery over the Jews, it was turned to the contrary, so that the Jews themselves gained the mastery over those who hated them. Get the picture? Obviously, by using it twice, he is referring to a switch in the gaining of mastery. To begin with, the Gentiles gained the mastery over the Jews and waited for the day they could attack. Tables turned, and we have rejoiced to see it happen in earlier chapters of Esther. Now the Jews have gained the mastery over those who would have hurt them and perhaps had already begun to do so. And they are told, without limits, take advantage of this opportunity. Get even. Get back. Did they? Well, they certainly defended themselves. They certainly inflicted just punishment. And there is nothing in Scripture that stands against that. But I don't believe they did it out of control. I'll show you why. Verse 2. The Jews assembled in their cities throughout all the provinces of King Ahasuerus to lay hands on those who sought their harm. Notice, not all of them, but only those who sought their harm. And no one could stand before them, for the dread of them had fallen on all the peoples. Don't think for a moment that when the barbed wire is cut and the allied troops come and the prisoners in the death camps are freed, that dread doesn't fall on the guards. And for just reason. Even all the princes of the provinces, the satraps, the governors, and those who were doing the king's business assisted the Jews because the dread of Mordecai had fallen on them. Indeed, Mordecai was great in the king's house, and his fame spread throughout all the provinces, for the man Mordecai became greater and greater. Verse 6, and in Susa, the capital, the Jews killed and destroyed 500 men. And then it names for us a number, 10 in fact. Verse 10, the 10 sons of Haman, the son of Hammedatha, the Jews' enemy, but they did not lay their hands on the plunder. Underline that. They had the freedom to kill women and children, but they didn't. Or if they did, it's not recorded once in this account. They had the freedom to take the spoil from the annihilation of these. They did not touch it. It says they never laid their hands on it. On that day, the number of those who were killed in Susa, the capital, was reported to the king. Look at his response. The king said to Queen Esther, the Jews have killed and destroyed 500 men and the 10 sons of Haman in Susa, the capital. What then have they done in the rest of the king's provinces? You would have expected him to say, that's enough, touch no one else. But he trusts her. He trusts them. Look at what he says. Now, what is your petition? What more can I do for you? It shall even be granted you, and what is your further request? It shall also be done. She says, if it please the king, let tomorrow also be granted to the Jews who are

Now the rest of the Jews who were in the king's provinces assembled to defend their lives. Notice it's for the purpose of defense, as well as to rid themselves of enemies. Yes, there is a place for that. Yes, there is a place for dealing with enemies. Yes, there is a reason for national defense. And kill 75,000 of those who hated them. But again, it says, now for the third time, they did not lay their hands on the plunder. The temptation to go too far, to take material advantage of their enemy, was resisted. What's the point? They were free to strike back without reservation. Certainly free to go the full distance in retaliation. But the Jews deliberately applied self-control. They refused to treat their enemies as they had the freedom to do. They held back. Instead of just gaining the mastery over the enemy, they gained the mastery over themselves. Before going any further, let me explain to you as best I can how the syndrome works. Find a blank piece of paper somewhere. Draw, or at least write, two columns. On the left, put the title, The Offender. On the right, put the title, or the heading, The Offended. One is the original initiator, the other is the recipient. The offender on the left, the offended on the right. Let's complete the list on the left. First, I would put disapproval begins. Next, I would write under that same heading, the offender, disapproval intensifies and grows into hatred. Next, I would put hatred begins to be expressed. And this leads to extreme punishment becoming a way of life. Notice already the erosion. What begins as mild disapproval leads to hatred, which leads to a way of life, some kind of extreme punishment. It may come across as words said against another. It may be limited to letters that are ugly and character assassinating. It might be physical. It could be threatening. It could lead to physical violence, as certainly it does in cases around our society. Now, right in the middle of this list, you have listed all these other things. Put, one day, the tables are turned. For the offender, where disagreement has led to hatred, which has led to extreme punishment, which has led to a way of life for extreme punishment, then one day, or perhaps in a brief period of time, the tables are turned. Stay on that same list on the left there. The very first thing that occurs is fear of revenge from the offended. Next, an expectation of vengeance. And then last, if it runs its normal course and nothing stops it, full-scale acts of hatred and violence experienced. The person who was hurt gets back in full measure. As Webster says, there is revenge, which is another word for retaliation. Now let's go to the offended. It's almost as though you were to take these columns and reverse them. The offended on the right. First of all, an awareness of disapproval. An awareness of disapproval. Next, an inability to change the thinking of the angry person. This leads to the beginning of mistreatment, which leads in turn to the inability to defend oneself. There's a sense of helplessness as the person comes down on us. By the way, put in parenthesis, if you will, thoughts of retaliation intensify. Because you can't change it, because you can't defend, because you can't seem to hold it back, you then think, how can I someday get back? Now, as in the

0: First list, this list now includes one day the tables are turned. One day the enormous cat becomes the mouse in your paws. One day the prisoner gets the gun. One day the victim has his or her moment. All right, we're still going on this list. Opportunity provided to get even. And then finally, if not held in check, there is the acting out of full-scale vengeance. Now, look at the lists. Compare the two. You have this alike in both of them. A growth of intensity, the other side feeling of helplessness and defenselessness. It's exactly what happened to the Jews. In both cases, this changes. In a day, in a moment, in a period of time, the tables are turned. This is your moment. What is it that stops the syndrome? Self-control under the Spirit of God. And it is there we experience again what we battle with lust and anger and temper and gluttony and habits with drugs and alcohol. We yield to the temptation to go too far. Turn finally to Romans chapter 12, if you will, please. You have been so kind to listen carefully to these words. We haven't finished until we look through the lens of Scripture at God's attitude toward retaliation. Let me make a disclaimer. I am not referring to criminal acts. I am not referring to necessary national defense. I am not making a case for the removal of all attorneys from the face of the earth. I am not. I see their place. I appreciate those who make their living in that realm. Most of them, I appreciate. Somebody asked me recently if I knew what looked good on an attorney that's black and brown. I said, no, I didn't. Said, a Doberman. I said, that's not true of most of them I know. Boy, I'll get mail on this one, won't I? Okay, back to Romans chapter 12. The Christian who is free today can be the most dangerous creature on earth. If you really get a hold of the grace of God and it goes to seed, wow, you must have self-control or you will bring havoc to the body of Christ. First, I want to suggest three things to remember on the basis of Romans 12, and I'm addressing believers in Jesus Christ. Number one, remember, you are to be different from the world. Romans 12, 1 and 2. Remember, you are to be different from the world. Verses 1 and 2. I urge you, therefore, brethren, by the mercies of God, to present your bodies a living and holy sacrifice, acceptable to God, which is your spiritual service of worship. And do not be conformed to this world. Put in parenthesis, don't be conformed to the world. Don't take your cues from what they would do. The world invariably will retaliate. Except for a few rare exceptions, thanks to Douglas MacArthur types, the world will get its pound of flesh. I learned that years ago. Drove a little white Volkswagen. We had two children back then. I was trying to get out of the car in a close parking space. Scout's honor. I opened the door, had one child in my arm, and was trying to drag, well, not drag, but help the other child out of the car, and my door bumped the car next to me. I did not chip the paint. There was a slight little ding. I frowned. I looked around, hoping to say, I'm sorry. I apologize. Didn't see anybody. Closed the door, locked my car, took my children, walked inside this discount store, and encountered the owner of that vehicle, who had been on his way out the door and stood watching what I had done. Well, you would have thought I wrecked his car. And I stood inside the store knowing my turn was coming. And he got into his car, but before he sat down, he took his door and went bang, bang, bang. Now, you know, here's my little Volkswagen sitting there with three major dings. Why? Because the world retaliates, doesn't forgive. It doesn't say, I understand, I've done what you've done a dozen times myself. It gets back in like measure and preferably in greater measure. Remember, you're different. Don't be conformed. Verses 3, 4, and 5. Remember, you are a member of the same family. Verse 3. Through the grace given to me, I say to every man among you not to think more highly of himself than he ought to think. You're not in charge. As my daughter said the other day, who died, Dad, and put you in charge of the world? It was a great question. No one has died and put you in charge. This isn't the family of Jones. This isn't the family of Smith. This isn't the family of Johnson. This isn't the family of Swindoll. This is the family of God. Don't think of yourself as ruler and Lord. Remember, you're a member of the same family. And just as we have many members in one body, all members do not have the same function. So we who are many are one body in Christ. That's the family owner. And individually, we're members one of another. Remember, you're members of the same family. Parenthesis, don't try to take charge. You can't handle it. You'll get out of control. There are some exceptions when a church leadership must take charge and bring discipline. Discipline measures on members. It's the most tragic part of the pastor's experience, but it must occur on occasion. But that's not what I have in mind here. I have in mind personal vendettas, personal retaliation, personal revenge. Don't try to take charge. And finally, verses 17 to 21, remember the Lord is your defender. The Lord is your defender. Listen to these words. Never pay back evil for evil to anyone. Respect what is right in the sight of all men. If possible, so far as it depends on you, I love this verse, there's reasonableness in it. If possible, so far as it depends on you, be at peace with all men. Verse 21, do not overcome evil by evil, but overcome evil with good. Parenthesis, don't carry out your own revenge. If I could get on my knees to make it more effective, I would. Please, lay down your arms. Take all of the bullets out of the weapon. I've never met a human being who was an adult who didn't have somebody they could blame for something. We're all, in that sense, victims of abuse. We're all, in that sense, victims of mistreatment, victims of wrong words, victims of misunderstanding. Don't carry out your own revenge. Remember, the Lord is your defender. Remember, we are all members of the same family. And remember, we are different from the world. I have no idea for whom this message was meant. I don't plan the chapters in the Bible, I just preach them. But it seemed to stand out in my mind that there was something to say to all of us about the importance of resting our case, letting God be God, letting Him deal beautifully and masterfully with those who would gain the mastery over us. I'd like to ask you to bow with me for a moment of prayer. Father, thank you for reproof that comes from divine scripture. Thank you for relevance in the declaration of the Word of God. May these words fall on receptive ears, and Lord, may we do something about them. May we obey them. May we be models of self-control. In the name of Jesus Christ, amen.
1: This is Insight for Living. 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That's the fruit of self-control, gaining mastery over yourself rather than over your enemy. To dig deeper into this remarkable account, Insight for Living has prepared a special bundle of resources for the Esther series, which concludes in just a few more days. This bundle includes the Searching the Scriptures Bible Study Workbook, Chuck's full-length biography of Esther, and the complete collection of 12 sermons on CD. 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In just a moment, I'll describe a brand new booklet Chuck's written about the power of the cross. We published it just in time to coincide with the teaching series that begins on the 10th of June. The cross not only represents our salvation in Christ, but a constant source of power that we can deploy every single day. Chuck?
0: My mother was a wise woman, relentless too. From the time I was old enough to string sentences together, she was pressing scripture into me. Memorize this. Learn that. Hide it in your heart. Honestly, when you're young and restless, and there are a thousand other things competing for your attention, a mother's insistence on scripture memory can feel, well, a little annoying. But oh, how wise she was. Because here I am, decades later, with eyes that don't cooperate the way they used to. The pages of my beloved Bible, dog-eared, marked up, worn soft from a lifetime of handling, are nearly impossible for me to read now. But those promises, they come to my lips like sweet honey, spontaneously, effortlessly, right when I need them most. A friend told me recently that my body may be past 90, but my mind still responds like a 40-year-old. I'm not sure that's entirely accurate, but I'll take it, and I'll tell you why it's true to whatever extent it is. It's because God's word is hidden in my heart. Deeply, permanently, and nothing, not age, not failing eyesight, not the relentless march of time, can reach in and take it out. The grass withers, the flowers fade, but the Word of God abides forever. I believe that today more than I've ever believed it in my life, and that's precisely why I refuse to grow weary in well-doing. We have something the world is desperately searching for. Hope, real hope, not optimism, not positive thinking. The timeless, unshakable hope of the cross we proclaim. As June 30th approaches, don't wait. Your gift plants the seed of God's word in fertile soil all over this world. What are you waiting for? Let's tell them together, because there is indeed hope.
1: Yes, the world needs the right direction. 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I'm Bill Meyer. 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

0: all of Western Alaska and the Russian Far East. 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With Alaska News, I'm Patty Burchill. Republican U.S. Senator Dan Sullivan is accusing one of his opponents in the Alaska primary, another Republican candidate named Dan Sullivan, of working with Democrats to boost the chances of his main rival, former Democratic Representative Mary Peltola. The race is nationally prominent because it is one Democrats hope to win in their attempt to gain the Senate majority in this year's midterm elections. A Peltola spokesman says her campaign has no involvement with either of the Sullivan campaigns. Sullivan, the incumbent senator, is an ally of President Donald Trump and is seeking a third term. He and Peltola are the highest profile candidates in a race that's being closely watched nationally. State election officials certified a Republican, Dan J. Sullivan, from the Southeast Alaska fishing community of Petersburg, as one of the candidates in the U.S. Senate race. His campaign website says he is originally from the Midwest and has lived in a Southeast Alaska fishing community for nearly 50 years. And 2 years ago, Republican Nick Begich III defeated incumbent Democratic Representative Mary Peltola and became Alaska's lone member of the U.S. House of Representatives. Now, 14 people are hoping to imitate Begich's performance. Monday was the filing deadline for candidates interested in running in this year's elections, and in addition to the incumbent Begich, there are two other Republicans, six independents, two Libertarians, and four Democrats. Begich's two leading challengers are expected to be Democratic candidate Matt Schultz and independent candidate Bill Hill. Schultz is a pastor in Anchorage who was one of the first people to officially challenge Begich, and he has the endorsement of many of the state's Democratic officials. Among his endorsements is Tom Begich, a Democratic candidate for governor, and Begich III's uncle. Hill, a commercial fisherman and former public school superintendent, has raised significantly more money than Schultz, campaign finance records show, but much of that money has come from outside the state. And that's Alaska News.
1: With Sports Shorts, I'm Cody. In some hockey news this morning, it took just one shot and 25 seconds worth of game action for the Vegas Golden Knights to find themselves in a hole in the Stanley Cup Final. And by midway through the opening period, they were down two goals against a fast-skating Carolina Hurricanes team riding the energy from a buzzing home crowd. No matter and no panic, not with these tested Golden Knights. Thomas Hertl took a backhand pass from Colton Sissons and beat Frederick Anderson from the slot with 3 minutes 24 left in the third period, lifting the Golden Knights past the Carolina Hurricanes 5-4 in last night's opener of the Stanley Cup Final. Game 2 of the best of 7 series is Thursday in Raleigh, with Vegas already having taken home ice away from the Hurricanes as it chases a second cup title in 4 seasons. And that's Sports Shorts.
0: Here's Western Alaska's weather outlook from KICY AM 850. For eastern Norton Sound and the Nulato Hills, including Stebbins and Shaktulik, sunny skies today, areas of fog, highs in the upper 60s, southwest winds to 10 miles an hour. And tonight, mostly clear, lows in the upper 30s, northwest winds to 15 miles an hour. For St. Lawrence Island, including Gamble and Savunga, mostly sunny today. Highs in the mid-40s, west winds to 15 miles an hour, becoming northeast this afternoon. And tonight, partly cloudy this evening, then becoming mostly cloudy. Lows in the lower 30s, northeast winds to 15 miles an hour. For the Bering Strait coast, including Brevig Mission and King Island, mostly sunny today. Highs in the upper 30s, north winds to 20 miles an hour. And tonight, mostly cloudy this evening, then becoming partly cloudy, lows around 30, north winds to 20 miles an hour. For the Yukon Delta coast, including Alakanuk and Hooper Bay, sunny skies today, areas of fog, highs in the 50s, northwest winds to 10 miles an hour. And tonight, mostly clear, lows in the upper 30s, northwest winds to 15 miles an hour. For the lower Yukon River, including Russian Mission and Marshall, sunny skies today with highs in the lower 70s, north winds to 15 miles an hour. And tonight, clear skies, lows in the upper 30s, northwest winds to 15 miles an hour. For the Kuskokwim Delta, including Tuntutuliak and Tuksuk Bay, sunny skies today with highs in the lower 70s, north winds to 20 miles an hour. And tonight, clear skies, lows in the lower 40s, northwest winds to 20 miles an hour. And for the southern Seward Peninsula coast, including Nome and White Mountain, sunny skies today, areas of fog, highs in the mid-60s, southwest winds to 10 miles an hour. And tonight, mostly clear, lows in the lower 40s, north winds to 15 miles an hour. I'm Patty Burchill. That's the weather forecast from KICY, AM 850.

0: Well, just like that, we are on the morning show. It is the Breakfast Club. My name is Nathaniel Hobbs. So glad to be here with you this morning. And it is a joy of mine to always come here on Wednesdays and do Bible trivia with my wife, Carlene. And this morning, we have special guest with us, Jen Goslin. Good morning, Jen.
1: Good morning.
0: And Carly will be here in a minute. We had guests leaving the house this morning, and so she was tied up for a few minutes. But Jen is my son-in-law's mother, and many of you know her down the coast, as she has done many, well, I don't know how many births you've done in this area for now, but you're here to do a birth of my daughter, and she's still awaiting birth, but as a midwife. But we've had you on with us before, so it's really great to have you with us this morning.
1: Great to be here
0: really
1: this morning.
0: Really cool. So we've got a few announcements from the KICY clipboard, and we will catch up with the other ones here with Carly as well. Just grab one of those. And go ahead and start us off.
1: All right. 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
0: Well, Kowarik is, we're back around to that time of the year, their environmental annual e-waste event. The e-waste event is held this Friday and Saturday from 10 a.m. to 4 p.m. All your old and broken and tired electronics, anything that you don't want, whatever, all kinds. 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There'll be people out there to receive it. They have usually bins and all kinds of stuff hanging out there. 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And if you would like more information about this, give them a call at 907-443-4258.
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0: Full disclosure, that's your son.
1: Yeah.
0: Well, no, he's helping to manage run that program, and they do a great job this year. They need help, so we're happy to let folks know about that. The City of Nome Spring You Call We Haul is this weekend. It'll be Friday. It's actually all through this week and until Friday. So if you want to arrange a pickup for your large unwanted items, you can call the city. They do a great job. Kudos to our city for reaching out and grabbing the stuff that we don't need to be showing off in our yards as rust items. The number to call is 907-443-6663, and they'll get your stuff hauled away to the dump. We only have one menu, and that would be XYZ today. And welcome, Carly.
2: Good morning.
0: Hold on. I didn't get your mic up there. There you go.
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0: Good morning.
2: XYZ is going to be enjoying meatloaf with mashed potatoes and gravy, carrots, broccoli, and that all-important dinner roll. To me, as a kid growing up, when there was a warm, fluffy roll, that made dinner perfect.
0: Well, wonderful. Back to some music. It's Cause for Celebration. This is his song with the album, from the album, God is Good. Good morning.

0: Well, that's always the thing that is best to know, that you are washed by the blood of Christ Jesus and saved. Amen. Amen. That's the reminder that Jesus is the only way, truth, and life, and the only thing that really matters. So the sun may come up, and it'll set sometime tomorrow. We're going to talk about that in a second, but your day is the most important knowledge to have in the day is the walk with Jesus. And Satan's certainly seeking to devour all of our time, our resources, distract us from the things that are most important to think about. But as you're rising this morning, I trust that in your heart you have a song to the Lord, and it's a celebration knowing that you're saved. Amen.
1: And you know, if you don't have a song, that's such a good request of the Lord in the morning, to wake up, to greet him and say, Lord, would you give me a song today?
0: Yeah, absolutely.
1: A song to sing. It lightens our load and helps the steps be easier.
0: That's right. Amen. Well, speaking of sunrise, it's happened. It happened at 4:44 today, and it will set tomorrow.
1: I missed that this morning.
0: Well, it will set tomorrow morning at 1:15 a.m. That's giving us still, we're slowing down. It's giving us 5 minutes and 30 seconds over yesterday, with a total daylight time of 20 hours and 31 minutes. So we're grateful for all of that sun, for those greenhouses to burst forth. I just saw somebody post some pictures from Hatcher Pass and lots of snow. I also heard that there's snow for the weekend. So I'm just saying, here in Nome, you know, count your blessings. Sunshine.
1: That's right.
0: Today.
1: We've got the sunshine today.
0: We have sunrise. We have our temperature highs and lows were set on this day in 1993. It was 70 degrees on this day as a high. In 2006, we had a record low on this day of 24. And I saw 32. It was 32 this morning, so I was a little concerned about plans outside, but
1: I had brought them all in last night. This is the time of year, if you've got anything on your porch,
0: yes,
1: this is time to bring them in.
0: We have a few birthdays we want to celebrate today on this calendar, not letting anything slip by. Actually, there's quite a few today.
1: There's quite a few. We've got some anniversaries also, so lots to celebrate today. Our birthday wishes go to Dennis Banky, Benjamin Magnus Head, Brittany Heinrich, Julie Knodel, Nathaniel Hill, Sarah Oliver, and Jameson Isaiah West Verdon.
0: Wow, fantastic.
2: Happy birthday.

0: Our verse of the day today is Proverbs 15, verse 1. A gentle answer turns away wrath, but a harsh word stirs up anger.
1: Well, that's a good word, and one that's hard to remember. Without God's grace, it's easy to give that stinging word. Gentle words. Lord, help us to have gentle words. Here's the Kingsmen's, "For I Know My Savior Is There."

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1: To the family and friends of Sergei Ivanov from his family, funeral services for Sergei Ivanov will be held this Wednesday at 1 p.m. at the Unalakleet Covenant Church. A potluck will follow the service.
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0: From the Christian News Radio Network, I'm Joe Miller. President Trump denying reports negotiations between the U.S. and Iran have broken down. The president pushed back on the claims with a post on Truth Social where he called the reports false and erroneous. His comments follow reporting from Iranian state media on Monday that Tehran would stop exchanging messages with the U.S. through intermediaries over accusations of a ceasefire violation. Homeland Security Secretary Mark Wayne Mullen testifying in front of a Senate subcommittee on Capitol Hill yesterday, he slammed Democrats for playing what he called political games over ICE and CBP funding. Secretary Mullen and Democratic Senator Chris Murphy got into a heated exchange during the hearing.
1: Every single day this agency is violating the Constitution and the law. This cannot continue. For Congress to approve of this budget.
2: The outlandish claims you made there is just flat wrong. You start saying we're breaking the law, and you really start looking at it, and we're enforcing the laws that Congress did pass.
0: Secretary of State Marco Rubio and Acting Attorney General Todd Blanche also testified on Capitol Hill. Singer-songwriter Peeble Bryson is dead at the age of 75. His family says he died surrounded by his loved ones just days after suffering a stroke. Bryson was an 8-time Grammy nominee known for his chart-topping Disney collaborations. Mexican authorities have uncovered a sophisticated underground tunnel near the U.S.-Mexico border they say was used by the cartel. News Nation's Ali Bradley has that story.
3: Can only be described really as a smuggling superhighway being used by the cartel underground that was linking Tijuana to San Diego. And federal investigators in Mexico say this was not just a dirt tunnel. It was equipped with lighting, ventilation systems, and electronic rail track capable of moving cargo in both directions between Mexico and the U.S. Now, federal investigators in the U.S. say the tunnel was part of a massive cocaine smuggling operation.
0: The discovery comes as U.S. authorities announced charges against four people accused of trafficking more than a ton of cocaine between Tijuana and San Diego. President Trump pleads about the decision to reschedule the White House Correspondents' Dinner July 24th. It comes after a shooting at the yearly event, resulting in the event being canceled in April. In a post on Truth Social, Trump called the announcement a very good thing and that we cannot allow lunatics to change our way of life. The mayor of Newark, New Jersey says the city will file a lawsuit to close the Delaney Hall Immigration Detention Facility over health and safety concerns.
4: For the past year, the city of Newark has been in active litigation with the GEO Group regarding Delaney Hall. And from the beginning, we have advocated for the immediate closure of this building, Delaney Hall, due to the GEO Group's failure to comply with code ordinances, which we believe pose a serious health and safety risk.
0: Demonstrators clashed with ICE agents. From Christian News Radio Network, I'm Jim Miller. To hear this and other reports on demand, visit ChristianNewsRadio.org.
5: With Alaska News, I'm Patty Burchill. Republican U.S. Senator Dan Sullivan is accusing one of his opponents in the Alaska primary, another Republican candidate named Dan Sullivan, of working with Democrats to boost the chances of his main rival, former Democratic Representative Mary Peltola. The race is nationally prominent because it is one Democrats hope to win in their attempt to gain the Senate majority in this year's midterm elections. A Peltola spokesman says her campaign has no involvement with either of the Sullivan campaigns. Sullivan, the incumbent senator, is an ally of President Donald Trump and is seeking a third term. He and Peltola are the highest profile candidates in a race that's being closely watched nationally. State election officials certified a Republican Dan J. Sullivan from the Southeast Alaska fishing community of Petersburg as one of the candidates in the U.S. Senate race. His campaign website says he is originally from the Midwest and has lived in a Southeast Alaska fishing community for nearly 50 years. And 2 years ago, Republican Nick Begich III defeated incumbent Democratic Representative Mary Peltola and became Alaska's lone member of the U.S. House of Representatives. Now, 14 people are hoping to imitate Begich's performance. Monday was the filing deadline for candidates interested in running in this year's elections, and in addition to the incumbent Begich, there are two other Republicans, six independents, two Libertarians, and four Democrats. Begich's two leading challengers are expected to be Democratic candidate Matt Schultz and independent candidate Bill Hill. Schultz is a pastor in Anchorage who was one of the first people to officially challenge Begich, and he has the endorsement of many of the state's Democratic officials. Among his endorsements is Tom Begich, a Democratic candidate for governor, and Begich III's uncle. Hill, a commercial fisherman and former public school superintendent, has raised significantly more money than Schultz, campaign finance records show, but much of that money has come from outside the state. And that's Alaska News.
6: With Sports Shorts, I'm Cody. In some hockey news this morning, it took just one shot and 25 seconds worth of game action for the Vegas Golden Knights to find themselves in a hole in the Stanley Cup Final. And by midway through the opening period, they were down 2 goals against a fast-skating Carolina Hurricanes team riding the energy from a buzzing home crowd. No matter and no panic, not with these tested Golden Knights. Thomas Hertl took a backhand pass from Colton Sissons and beat Frederick Anderson from the slot with 3 minutes 24 left in the third period, lifting the Golden Knights past the Carolina Hurricanes 5-4 in last night's opener of the Stanley Cup Final. Game 2 of the best of 7 series is Thursday in Raleigh, with Vegas already having taken home ice away from the Hurricanes as it chases a second cup title in 4 seasons. And that's Sports Shorts.
5: Here's the fast forecast from KICY AM 850. For eastern Norton Sound and the New Lotto Hills, sunny skies today, areas of fog, highs in the upper 60s, southwest winds to 10 miles an hour. For St. Lawrence Island, mostly sunny today with highs in the mid-40s, west winds to 15 miles an hour becoming northeast this afternoon. For the Bering Strait coast, mostly sunny skies today, highs in the upper 30s, north winds to 20 miles an hour. For the Yukon Delta Coast, sunny skies today, areas of fog, highs in the 50s, northwest winds to 10 miles an hour. For the lower Yukon River, sunny skies today with highs in the lower 70s, north winds to 15 miles an hour. For the Kuskokwim Delta, sunny skies today, highs in the lower 70s, north winds to 20 miles an hour. And for the Southern Seward Peninsula Coast, sunny skies today, areas of fog, highs in the mid-60s, southwest winds to 10 miles an hour. We'll have the extended forecast in about a half an hour here on KICY AM 850.
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8: Hello there, kids. I am a Piddock, and I am Uncle Bob's guest today.
9: Run that one past me again. Who did you say you were?
8: A Piddock.
9: Would you spell it?
8: I-T.
9: No, it's not what I meant.
8: Oh, I am sorry. P-I-D-D-O-C-K.
9: Okay. Perry, am I right?
8: Right on, Uncle Bob.
9: Well, Perry Piddock, welcome to Nature Corner.
8: I thought you would never invite me.
9: Finally, you got my message. I'm glad you're here.
8: Thank you.
9: You're welcome. Perry, describe yourself. What is a Piddock?
8: I am a mollusk.
9: Ooh, you live in a shell.
8: Yes, 2 shells with a hinge, and I live inside.
9: That'd make you a bivalve, then.
8: That's right, a marine bivalve.
9: Boy, you've got a very pretty white shell, Perry.
8: Thank you. Now, here's a question to see how observant you are. What shape am I in?
9: I'd say you're in the shape of an ice cream cone.
8: Conical, that's right, and I am 4...

0: Into what do you drill?
1: Rock.
0: Solid rock?
1: Yes.
0: Using only your shell as a drill?
1: Absolutely, Uncle Bob. Anyone who does scuba diving in the ocean not far from shore will see thousands of little half-inch diameter holes in the shelf of the big rock.
0: And that's from you and your relatives.
1: It is.
0: Why do you do it? Are you looking for something?
1: No, only trying to make a safe and secure home.
0: Oh, so you live in there.
1: If I did not, starfish and other sea creatures would tear open my shell and eat me.
0: So that rock is your defense.
1: Right on. And once I get in my hole, I will never be able to come out.
0: Why is that?
1: Because I am very small. When I make the hole and tunnel into the rock, my body and shell will grow larger because of the good seafood. And then I'm too large to get out of the small hole that I made in the rock.
0: Amazing. Perry, I'm going to ask you to tell the kids what you do in there and how you get your food in just a minute. But first, tell us, in what ocean of the world do you make your home?
1: The North Atlantic, from Britain down to Morocco and Africa. I also have relatives living in the Mediterranean and Black Seas.
0: The Black Sea is just north of Turkey.
1: Yes, I have an aunt who lives there.
0: Describe your life in the sea.
1: Gladly. I was born as a little blob of jelly in the ocean.
0: Not inside the hole in the rock?
1: Oh, no, no, no. I will explain why in a couple minutes.
0: Okay.
1: I hatched from a little egg my mother laid in the sea. And when I grew to be about an inch long and a half inch diameter at the broad end of my shell, I began my piddocking.
0: You're drilling?
1: Yes.
0: Tell me how you did that.
1: I knew I was touching the big rock shelf not far from the shoreline, so I opened my shell and put out my foot.
0: What do you mean you put out your foot?
1: It is a piece of flesh upon which my creator has designed some suction cups.
0: Does your foot help you hold on to the rock?
1: You bet it does, Uncle Bob. That is super important, or I could never, never drill my hole into the rock.
0: You need to establish yourself firmly before you can drill.
1: That's right.
0: Tell the kids how you drill after you've attached your suction cup foot.
1: The back of my shell.
0: The broad part.
1: Has many sharp edges.
0: They look like a lot of teeth found in a saw.
1: Yes, I'll place these right against the rock where I want to drill for a home.
0: Okay.
1: And the drilling begins.
0: Explain how you do it, Perry.
1: The master designer, Almighty God, has designed a special muscle in my foot that lets me rotate my foot one way a little bit and then rotate it in the other direction.
0: And that turning or rotation back and forth rubs your shell teeth against the rock.
1: Slowly but faithfully, I continue drilling my hole. In about 3 days, Uncle Bob, I will have a hole so deep that my shell is out of sight.
0: Neat. And no longer a worry that you might be attacked by a hungry sea critter.
1: You've got it. So now, because of the knowledge Christ the Creator gave me, I let go of the rock with my suction cup foot.
0: And pull it inside the rock with the rest of you.
1: Right.
0: After all of that work, Perry, you must really work up an appetite.
1: No question about that. My siphon cares for that, though.
0: Your siphon?
1: Yes, a siphon is a suction tube that I push out of my shell and out the hole that I just drilled.
0: Ooh, isn't that dangerous? Might not a hungry starfish bite it?
1: Ooh, no worry. My kind maker designed a jagged, sharp, shell-like material that goes all the way down to the end of my siphon.
0: And you're safe again.
1: Yes, and now I begin pumping in seawater.
0: And in that seawater, there's a lot of tiny sea life.
1: Like plankton and tiny shrimp that I love. Good.
0: Do they come to your mouth from that suction tube?
1: No. They land on my gills.
0: They do? Well, how do they get to your mouth so you can chow on them?
1: Good question. God the Son puts sticky, slippery mucus on my gills. And a lot of tiny cilia leading from my gills to my mouth.
0: Cilia are very small hairs, right?
1: Yes, hairs that move in the direction of my mouth.
0: Why did the Creator put mucus on your gills?
1: Well, Uncle Bob, like I said, the mucus is sticky and it traps the tiny sea creatures when they come in my siphon.
0: Okay, I see.
1: And the little cilia then begin beating in the direction of my mouth.
0: And they carry the food right to your mouth.
1: You've got it.
0: No, you have.
1: Oh, I would not have had the good Lord not put cilia all inside my mouth, leading down...

0: to my stomach.
1: Oh, my. The little hairs wave the food in the direction of your stomach, too?
0: Oh, yes, Uncle Bob. And there I am able to digest my food. The parts that I cannot digest go out another tube, which also leads out the hole in the rock. I pump that into the sea.
1: Mm-hmm. Kids and I understand.
0: By the way, that is the tube that Mrs. Piddock uses to release her eggs into the sea.
1: Very interesting.
0: It is also the tube from which I release my milt, which likewise empties into the sea.
1: And the two come together, and the eggs have been fertilized, and soon there'll be new baby Piddocks.
0: You catch on fast.
1: You said you grow so large inside your hole that you're never able to come out of the small entrance you drilled.
0: I'm trapped for life inside my tunnel, Uncle Bob.
1: That means you must constantly drill away at the inside of your tunnel, right?
0: Oh, yes, sir. I must make it large enough for my growing shell. I guess you could say I never, never stop boring.
1: Life is always boring for you then, right, Perry?
0: Good one. You set me up for that one, all right. I've got a boring life, haven't I?
1: I sure do. Perry the Common Piddock, thank you so much for sharing your science story with the kids and me today. We've learned a lot.
0: Glad I could teach you something, Uncle Bob. It's only what I've been taught by the master designer, the Lord Jesus Christ. And I just wanted to share it with the kids and you.

0: right, good song. Now, how about my memory verse for this week? 1 John 4:16. We know and rely on the love God has for us. God is love. Whoever lives in love lives in God, and God in him.
1: Good job, young fella. Just as I wrote it.
0: You?
1: Yes.
0: Are you the Apostle John?
1: I am.
0: And you wrote my verse?
1: Correction, Tim. God gave it to me, and I wrote it down.
0: Oh, okay.
1: How do you describe God from your verse?
0: Well, he's love, John.
1: Right. What does that mean, though?
0: That he really cares for me.
1: Good answer, yes. To love someone means that you really are concerned about them.
0: It's got to be more than just saying I love that person, though, right?
1: Right on. You have to back it up by doing something to really show it.
0: All right. So what kind of love does God have? Or how does he show it, John?
1: Here. The Spirit of God helped me write this.
0: Okay, thank you. 1 John 4:9. This is how God showed his love among us. He sent his only begotten Son into the world that we might live through him.
1: Do you understand that?
0: Sure do. When God sent his Son, the Lord Jesus, into the world, that was his way of showing that he loved us.
1: Check out this verse that I wrote, Tim.
0: 1 John 3:16. This is how we know what love is. Jesus Christ laid down his life for us.
1: Is that clear?
0: Oh, yes. That means Jesus died for us. He laid down his life for us.
1: Good. Now, this verse I wrote tells you why he died for us.
0: 1 John 4:10. This is love. Not that we loved God, but that he loved us and sent his Son as a complete payment for our sins.
1: Plain?
0: Very plain, sir. It was because of my sins that Jesus died.
1: Right on. And the Lord Jesus was a complete payment for them.
0: I need nothing else to forgive me of them, right?
1: Nothing except that B word, Tim.
0: What's that?
1: Here. God had me write this one, too.
0: Okay, John. John 3:16. Oh, I know that one. For God so loved the world that he gave his only begotten Son, that whoever believes in him...
1: What?
0: Believes in him.
1: Say it again.
0: Believes in him.
1: There you go. That's the B word. Now, finish your verse.
0: That whoever believes in him will not perish, but have everlasting life.
1: Amen. See how God showed his love to you?
0: Oh, yes. It's just the way the Apostle Paul wrote it in Romans 5:8.
1: Say it.
0: God demonstrates his own love for us like this. While we were still sinners, Christ died for us.
1: Good one. That's God's word, son. Would you say a memory verse for me again?
0: Sure, glad to. 1 John 4:16. We know and rely on the love God has for us. God is love, and whoever lives in love lives in God, and God in him.
1: See, when you really believe that the Lord Jesus Christ completely paid for your sins, then you are saved.
0: And I have everlasting life, like you said.
1: Yes, and that means you live in love, because God is love.
0: Neat.
1: And God lives in you.
0: All right.
1: Last verse now.
0: Okay, 1 John 4:7. Let us love one another, for love comes from God. And everyone who loves has been born of God and knows God.
1: Born of God.
0: Born again.
1: By really believing in God's love gift, the Lord Jesus Christ.
0: Thank you so much, John. You really helped me understand God's love.

0: Well, with those notes, you know what time it is. It is breakfast. Well, it's just
1: we were just eating breakfast, but we have moved on.
0: This is Bible trivia.
1: Here we are.
0: And it's a little bit early in the hour, but if you're listening along, you know that that's what time it is. So we have some phone numbers for you. 1-800-478-5429 from the Village. Here in Nome, you can call us at 907-443-2213. And first caller with the right answer.
1: We're going to be taking people by surprise, Mr. Hobbs, coming in this early. So it might give a chance to someone, if you don't call regularly, maybe this is your day to win Bible trivia.
0: We're always looking for those first-time callers. So
1: we also enjoy our repeats. It's good to talk to you. I love running to the phone and getting to hear from all across our region. So get ready.
0: All right, Ms. Jen, give us the question for today. This is Jen Goslin joining us.
2: The question for today, who preached the sermon on Pentecost? Again, who preached the sermon on Pentecost?
0: Okay, 1-800-478-5429 here in Nome, 907-443-2213. Thanks for playing along.

0: With Alaska News, I'm Patty Burchill. Republican U.S. Senator Dan Sullivan is accusing one of his opponents in the Alaska primary, another Republican candidate named Dan Sullivan, of working with Democrats to boost the chances of his main rival, former Democratic Representative Mary Peltola. The race is nationally prominent because it is one Democrats hope to win in their attempt to gain the Senate majority in this year's midterm elections. A Peltola spokesman says her campaign has no involvement with either of the Sullivan campaigns. Sullivan, the incumbent senator, is an ally of President Donald Trump and is seeking a third term. He and Peltola are the highest profile candidates in a race that's being closely watched nationally. State election officials certified a Republican Dan J. Sullivan from the Southeast Alaska fishing community of Petersburg as one of the candidates in the U.S. Senate race. His campaign website says he is originally from the Midwest and has lived in a Southeast Alaska fishing community for nearly 50 years. And 2 years ago, Republican Nick Begich III defeated incumbent Democratic Representative Mary Peltola and became Alaska's lone member of the U.S. House of Representatives. Now, 14 people are hoping to imitate Begich's performance. Monday was the filing deadline for candidates interested in running in this year's elections, and in addition to the incumbent Begich, there are two other Republicans, six independents, two Libertarians, and four Democrats. Begich's two leading challengers are expected to be Democratic candidate Matt Schultz and independent candidate Bill Hill. Schultz is a pastor in Anchorage who was one of the first people to officially challenge Begich, and he has the endorsement of many of the state's Democratic officials. Among his endorsements is Tom Begich, a Democratic candidate for governor, and Begich III's uncle. Hill, a commercial fisherman and former public school superintendent, has raised significantly more money than Schultz, campaign finance records show, but much of that money has come from outside the state. And that's Alaska News.
1: With Sports Shorts, I'm Cody. In some hockey news this morning, it took just one shot and 25 seconds worth of game action for the Vegas Golden Knights to find themselves in a hole in the Stanley Cup Final. And by midway through the opening period, they were down two goals against a fast-skating Carolina Hurricanes team riding the energy from a buzzing home crowd. No matter and no panic, not with these tested Golden Knights. Thomas Hertl took a backhand pass from Colton Sissons and beat Frederick Anderson from the slot with 3 minutes 24 left in the third period, lifting the Golden Knights past the Carolina Hurricanes 5-4 in last night's opener of the Stanley Cup Final. Game 2 of the Best of 7 series is Thursday in Raleigh, with Vegas already having taken home ice away from the Hurricanes as it chases a second cup title in 4 seasons. And that's Sports Shorts.
0: Here's Western Alaska's weather outlook from KICY AM 850. For eastern Norton Sound and the Nulato Hills, including Stebbins and Shaktulik, sunny skies today, areas of fog, highs in the upper 60s, southwest winds to 10 miles an hour. And tonight, mostly clear, lows in the upper 30s, northwest winds to 15 miles an hour. For St. Lawrence Island, including Gamble and Savunga, mostly sunny today, highs in the mid-40s, west winds to 15 miles an hour, becoming northeast this afternoon. And tonight, partly cloudy this evening, then becoming mostly cloudy, lows in the lower 30s, northeast winds to 15 miles an hour. For the Bering Strait coast, including Brevig Mission and King Island, mostly sunny today, highs in the upper 30s, north winds to 20 miles an hour. And tonight, mostly cloudy this evening, then becoming partly cloudy, lows around 30, north winds to 20 miles an hour. For the Yukon Delta coast, including Alakanuk and Hooper Bay, sunny skies today, areas of fog, highs in the 50s, northwest winds to 10 miles an hour. And tonight, mostly clear, lows in the upper 30s, northwest winds to 15 miles an hour. For the lower Yukon River, including Russian Mission and Marshall, sunny skies today with highs in the lower 70s, north winds to 15 miles an hour. And tonight, clear skies, lows in the upper 30s, northwest winds to 15 miles an hour. For the Kuskokwim Delta, including Tuntutuliak and Tuksuk Bay, sunny skies today with highs in the lower 70s, north winds to 20 miles an hour. And tonight, clear skies, lows in the lower 40s, northwest winds to 20 miles an hour. And for the southern Seward Peninsula coast, including Nome and White Mountain, sunny skies today, areas of fog, highs in the mid-60s. Southwest winds to 10 miles an hour. And tonight, mostly clear, lows in the lower 40s. North winds to 15 miles an hour. I'm Patty Burchill. That's the weather forecast from KICY, AM 850.

0: Well, it's a beautiful morning out here. If you're not in Nome, it's gorgeous skies, clear skies, and beautiful weather out there. And it's 8:10 on the Breakfast Club. My name's Nathaniel Hobbs. So glad to be with you this morning and joined here with my beautiful wife, Carlene. Good morning.
1: Good morning. And I am joined
0: by
1: my dear friend, Jen Goslin. She's lived here in Nome and around the region, so I know there are people out there smiling at her voice joining us this morning. So glad you're in Nome today.
2: Yeah. Great to be here.
0: We call her our outlaw. Because she, her son is our in-law, and she's the in-law parent, so we're super glad to have her with us.
1: And we're together waiting for a new grandbaby that's on the way.
2: Yes,
1: so,
2: yes indeed.
1: Super exciting.
0: That's great. We have a winner this morning on the Breakfast Club.
1: What fun. There were phone calls coming in fast and furious. I am pretty certain there was at least one or two new callers, people I hadn't talked to before, and we were taking calls fast. So thanks, everyone who called in. You made the morning great. We have a winner, Nate. You took that winner for us.
0: I did. The question was,
2: who preached the sermon on Pentecost?
0: And the answer,
2: Peter. That's and that right. comes That's from right. Acts 2, verse 14.
1: I have to say, the first caller that I took said the Holy Spirit. And I feel like,
0: well,
1: in
0: true.
1: A way, that is almost the right answer,
2: yes.
1: because the Holy Spirit came, filled Peter
0: right.
1: with courage to
0: That's
1: speak.
0: Right.
1: So it wasn't the answer that we were going for, but I definitely agreed with it.
0: A friend of ours said he thinks that Acts shouldn't be called Acts of the Apostles, but Acts of the Holy Spirit. And I agree with that. But anyway, the winner was Mike James. Way to go, Mike. So glad that you called in. And congratulations. He was he's on a roll. 2 weeks ago he won as well. And so you got to be fast on the draw to beat
1: That's
0: Mike.
1: Right. We were getting calls from Alakanuk and Amonuk and White Mountain, so just all over the place. Thank you for your calls this morning.
0: Well, we have some notes for you from the KICY clipboard, things that are happening right now. Ladies, you have the list. Go ahead and share it with us.
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1: And there's a whole lot going on here with spring cleanup. So hopefully you're in the mood to clean up. The city of Nome is doing the spring you call, we haul, which is wonderful. That's through Friday. So you can arrange the pickup of large unwanted items. 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That's the cutoff. 907-443-6663 is that. And then along with that is Kowarik's e-waste event. That's Friday and Saturday of this week also. From 10 a.m. to 4 p.m., you can take your broken, tired electronics, things you don't want around the house, take it to the parking lot on Sepala Drive between Kowarik and the Methodist Church. It's free for residents. Commercial waste, you'll have to pay 50 cents a pound. But if you're a resident, you can get rid of that electronics. If you need information, that's 907-443-4258.
2: Also with that, the monofill is open from 11 to 7 on Friday. If you want to drag your stuff right out there, it's today. Oh, sorry, yeah. Open today from 11 a.m. through Friday. So 11 to 7, and you can haul your stuff right on out there.
1: There is no excuse to hang on to your junk in this town. They're making ways for us to get rid of it.
0: Also, the deadline to register for Camp Crave, sponsored by the Nome Community Center, is this Friday, June 5th. 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
2: 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Well, back to the music after we hear the XYZ menu.
1: Aha. Let me sort through all these papers and announcements. Here we are. The word is that XYZ is going to be enjoying meatloaf, mashed potatoes, gravy, carrots, broccoli, and a dinner roll.
2: Thanks to the cooks, and school is now getting a break. We are glad for all the people who invest in our region in the food they make.
1: Yes.
2: It's always good. Thanks to him, this is to Christ. Thanks to Christ Jesus. This is Sally Whitman.

Well, the sun rose this morning at 4:44 a.m., and it will set tomorrow morning at 1:15 a.m., giving us an additional 5 minutes and 30 seconds over yesterday. That's 20 hours and 31 minutes of daylight, precious daylight, a beautiful time where you have to draw those blinds so you can go to sleep. Well, at least some of us do.

0: Our verse of the day from God's Word
1: comes from Proverbs 15, verse 1. A gentle answer turns away wrath, but a harsh word stirs up anger.
0: Oh, man, isn't that true? It's a good word. And Lord, help us to have the soft and gentle answers that encourage others to life. Life and death are in the power of the tongue, James says. And those who eat of it shall... How's that verse go? Is that Proverbs actually says that? Those who use it will experience its life-giving or death-giving sources. So, Lord, may we be life-giving sources.
2: Amen.
0: Well, here's A Heart Like You from Love and the Outcome.

0: time for the Fishing Report from the Alaska Department of Fish and Game. 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
1: This is the Alaska Department of Fish and Game with a Yukon River subsistence fishing schedule recorded Tuesday, June 2nd. This year, the Chinook and Summer Chum salmon runs are forecasted to be well below average and unable to provide any surplus for harvest. Subsistence fishing closures will start based on historic Chinook salmon run timing. In the coastal district from Nauskanot Peninsula north to Point Romanoff and District 1, including the communities of Chivac, Hooper Bay, Scammon Bay, Black River, Nunamequa, Alakanuk, Imanuk, and Kotlik, Chinook and Chum subsistence fishing is closed. Gillnets larger than 4 inches and fish wheels are not allowed. Gillnets of 4 inch or smaller mesh may be used to target other species, but are restricted to 60 feet or less in length and must be operated as a set net near shore. Selective gear types including dip nets, beach seines, and hook and line may be used to target non-salmon, as well as pink and sockeye salmon. However, Chinook and Chum salmon must be released alive. In District 2, including Mountain Village, Pitka's Point, St. Mary's, Pilot Station, and Marshall, subsistence fishing is currently open 24 hours per day, 7 days per week, with 7.5-inch or smaller mesh gill nets. All fish caught may be retained. Effective 8 p.m. Wednesday, June 3rd, Chinook and Chum salmon subsistence fishing will close. Gillnets larger than 4-inch and fish wheels are not allowed. Gillnets of 4-inch or smaller mesh may be used to target other species, but are restricted to 60 feet or less in length and must be operated as a set net near shore. Selective gear types including dip nets, beach seines, and hook and line may be used to target non-salmon as well as pink and sockeye salmon. However, Chinook and Chum salmon must be released alive. In District 3, including Russian Mission and Holy Cross, subsistence fishing is currently open 24 hours per day, 7 days per week, with 7.5-inch or smaller mesh gill nets and other salmon and non-salmon gear types. All fish caught may be retained. Effective 8 p.m. Sunday, June 7th, Chinook and Chum salmon subsistence fishing will close. Gillnets larger than 4 inches and fish wheels will not be allowed. Gillnets of 4-inch or smaller mesh may be used to target other species, but are restricted to 60 feet or less in length and must be operated as a set net near shore. Selective gear types including dip nets, beach seines, and hook and line may be used to target non-salmon as well as pink and sockeye salmon. However, Chinook and Chum salmon must be released alive. In the Innoko River, including the community of Shagaluk, subsistence fishing is currently open 24 hours per day, 7 days per week, with 7.5-inch or smaller mesh gill nets, as well as other salmon and non-salmon gear types. All fish caught may be retained. Effective 8 p.m. Tuesday, June 9th, Chinook and Chum salmon subsistence fishing will close. Gillnets larger than 4 inches and fish wheels will not be allowed. Gillnets of 4-inch or smaller mesh may be used to target other species, but are restricted to 60 feet or less in length and must be operated as a set net near shore. Selective gear types including dip nets, beach seines, and hook and line may be used to target non-salmon as well as pink and sockeye salmon. However, Chinook and Chum salmon must be released alive. All gillnets must be marked with a keg or buoy that has the fisherman's first initial, last name, and address. The subsistence fishing schedule is available 24 hours per day at 1-866-479-7387. The Imanuk office will open for the season on June 3rd. Regular business hours are Monday to Friday from 8 a.m. to 5 p.m., closed on Saturdays and Sundays. If you have any questions about this or on any announcement, please call the Ammonic office at 907.
2: This is the Alaska Department of Fish and Game in Nome with an informational update for Norton Sound salmon subsistence schedules, herring, and crab fisheries. Subsistence fishermen are reminded that a subsistence fishing permit is required to retain salmon caught while subsistence fishing in the Port Clarence District and the Cape Woolley, Nome, Gullivan, and Elam subdistricts. The Cape Woolley area has been included in the Nome Subdistrict subsistence permit this year and is not a standalone permit as in previous years. In the Nome Subdistrict, the subsistence fishing schedule will go into effect June 15th. Marine waters east of Cape Nome will be open 7 days per week. Marine waters west of Cape Nome and the fresh waters of the Nome Subdistrict will close to gillnet fishing at 6 p.m. on Monday, June 15th. Gillnet subsistence fishing will reopen at 6 p.m. on Wednesday, June 17th, and will be on a weekly schedule of 6 p.m. Wednesdays until 6 p.m. on Mondays. Also effective June 15th, beach seines, dip nets, and cast nets may be used for salmon and are open in all subsistence net fishing areas of the Norton Sound District whenever the subsistence gillnet fishing is open. Unless closed by emergency order, beach seining will remain open during the gillnet fishing periods through August 15th. Fishermen are reminded that gillnets are restricted to no more than 50 feet in freshwater and 300 feet in marine waters, and a net may not block more than one half of any stream, channel, or side channel. Beginning June 15th in the Shaktulik and Unalakleet areas, subdistricts 5 and 6, marine and fresh waters will close to conserve king salmon in an effort to achieve escapement goals. The first closure to subsistence fishing in the fresh and marine waters of subdistricts 5 and 6 will be at midnight on the evening of June 14th. The Unalakleet River drainage downstream from the North River and all the North River drainage will close to all subsistence fishing, except for dip nets and cast nets. Any king salmon caught in a cast net or dip net must be immediately returned to the water unharmed. Set gill nets with a mesh size of 4 inches or less may continue to be fished in the Unalakleet River drainage upstream of the North River confluence to target non-salmon species. Beach seining for salmon in all of subdistricts 5 and 6 waters is closed. The Pilgrim River will be open to net fishing with an annual household limit of 3 kings and 25 sockeye salmon. Additionally, Port Clarence waters will be open for 24 hours per day, 7 days per week, with standard gear requirements. If escapement projections indicate the Pilgrim River escapement goal range of 6,800 to 36,000 sockeye salmon will be attained, the department may liberalize the household limit for sockeye salmon in future announcements. Winter king crab subsistence reports are due and are required to be submitted whether the permit holder fished or not. Failure to report can result in the loss of future permits and or fines. The summer season commercial crab open access and CDQ fisheries will open at noon on June 15th. Herring fishing for bait is currently open in southern Norton Sound. Fishermen are reminded that they must ensure they have a market prior to engaging in commercial fishing activities. For any questions regarding the upcoming fishing season, please call Fish and Game in Nome at 907-443-5167 or 1-800-560-2271. This has been an informational update from the Alaska Department of Fish and Game in Nome. Hey, stay safe out there and good luck.
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4: The next Nome tide will be a high tide at 10:26 a.m., followed by a low tide.

died at 1:14 p.m. The marine forecast for Western Alaska coastal waters out to 15 nautical miles posted at 3:46 a.m. Wednesday, June 3rd, outlook to Thursday. Zone 2802, Dull Point to Quick Peck. Today, northwest winds 10 knots, seas building to 2 feet, fog. Tonight, north winds 15 knots, seas 3 feet. Thursday, north winds 15 knots, seas 4 feet. Zone 2803, Quick Peck to Cape Stevens. Today, west winds 10 knots, seas building to 2 feet, fog. Tonight and Thursday, north winds 15 knots, seas 3 feet. Zone 2804, Cape Stevens to Moses Point. Today, south winds 10 knots, seas building to 2 feet, fog. Tonight and Thursday, north winds 20 knots, seas 4 feet. Zone 2805, Moses Point to Sledge Island. Today, west winds 15 knots, seas building to 3 feet, fog. Tonight, north winds 20 knots, seas 4 feet. Thursday, north winds 15 knots, seas 2 feet. Zone 2806, Sledge Island to Wales. There's a small craft advisory in effect from this evening through late tonight. For today, northwest winds 20 knots, seas building to 4 feet, fog. Tonight, north winds 25 knots, seas 4 feet. Thursday, north winds 20 knots, seas 4 feet. Zone 2816, the south side of St. Lawrence Island. Today, west winds 10 knots becoming north, seas building to 3 feet. Tonight and Thursday, north winds 15 knots, seas 3 feet. Zone 2817, the north side of St. Lawrence Island. Today, northwest winds 15 knots, seas 3 feet. Tonight, north winds 20 knots, seas 3 feet. Thursday, north winds 15 knots, seas 3 feet.

0: From Christian News Radio Network, I'm Jim Miller. President Trump denying reports negotiations between the U.S. and Iran have broken down. The president pushed back on the claims with a post on Truth Social where he called the reports false and erroneous. His comments follow reporting from Iranian state media on Monday that Tehran would stop exchanging messages with the U.S. through intermediaries over accusations of a ceasefire violation. Homeland Security Secretary Mark Wayne Mullen testifying in front of a Senate subcommittee on Capitol Hill yesterday, he slammed Democrats for playing what he called political games over ICE and CBP funding. Secretary Mullen and Democratic Senator Chris Murphy got into a heated exchange during the hearing.
1: Every single day this agency is violating the Constitution and the law. This cannot continue. For Congress to approve of this budget.
2: The outlandish claims you made there is just flat wrong. You start saying we're breaking the law, and you really start looking at it, and we're enforcing the laws that Congress did pass.
0: Secretary of State Marco Rubio and Acting Attorney General Todd Blanch also testified on Capitol Hill. Singer-songwriter Peeble Bryson is dead at the age of 75. His family says he died surrounded by his loved ones just days after suffering a stroke. Bryson was an 8-time Grammy nominee known for his chart-topping Disney collaborations. Mexican authorities

0: between Mexico and the U.S. Now, federal investigators in the U.S. say the tunnel was part of a massive cocaine smuggling operation.
1: The discovery comes as U.S. authorities announced charges against four people accused of trafficking more than a ton of cocaine between Tijuana and San Diego. President Trump pleased about the decision to reschedule the White House Correspondents' Dinner July 24th. It comes after a shooting at the yearly event, resulting in the event being canceled in April. In a post on Truth Social, Trump called the announcement a very good thing and that we cannot allow lunatics to change our way of life. The mayor of Newark, New Jersey, says the city will file a lawsuit to close the Delaney Hall Immigration Detention Facility over health and safety concerns.
2: For the past year, the city of Newark has been in active litigation with the GEO Group regarding Delaney Hall. And from the beginning, we have advocated for the immediate closure of this building, Delaney Hall, due to the GEO Group's failure to comply with code ordinances, which we believe pose a serious health and safety risk.
1: Demonstrators clash with ICE agents. From Christian News Radio Network, I'm Jim Miller. To hear this and other reports on demand, visit ChristianNewsRadio.org.
3: With Alaska News, I'm Patty Burchill. Republican U.S. Senator Dan Sullivan is accusing one of his opponents in the Alaska primary, another Republican candidate named Dan Sullivan, of working with Democrats to boost the chances of his main rival, former Democratic Representative Mary Peltola. The race is nationally prominent because it is one Democrats hope to win in their attempt to gain the Senate majority in this year's midterm elections. A Peltola spokesman says her campaign has no involvement with either of the Sullivan campaigns. Sullivan, the incumbent senator, is an ally of President Donald Trump and is seeking a third term. He and Peltola are the highest profile candidates in a race that's being closely watched nationally. State election officials certified a Republican, Dan J. Sullivan, from the Southeast Alaska fishing community of Petersburg, as one of the candidates in the U.S. Senate race. His campaign website says he is originally from the Midwest and has lived in a Southeast Alaska fishing community for nearly 50 years. And 2 years ago, Republican Nick Begich III defeated incumbent Democratic Representative Mary Peltola and became Alaska's lone member of the U.S. House of Representatives. Now, 14 people are hoping to imitate Begich's performance. Monday was the filing deadline for candidates interested in running in this year's elections, and in addition to the incumbent Begich, there are two other Republicans, six independents, two Libertarians, and four Democrats. Begich's two leading challengers are expected to be Democratic candidate Matt Schultz and independent candidate Bill Hill. Schultz is a pastor in Anchorage who was one of the first people to officially challenge Begich, and he has the endorsement of many of the state's Democratic officials. Among his endorsements is Tom Begich, a Democratic candidate for governor, and Begich III's uncle. Hill, a commercial fisherman and former public school superintendent, has raised significantly more money than Schultz, campaign finance records show, but much of that money has come from outside the state. And that's Alaska News.
4: With Sports Shorts, I'm Cody. In some hockey news this morning, it took just one shot and 25 seconds worth of game action for the Vegas Golden Knights to find themselves in a hole in the Stanley Cup Final. And by midway through the opening period, they were down two goals against a fast-skating Carolina Hurricanes team riding the energy from a buzzing home crowd. No matter and no panic, not with these tested Golden Knights. Thomas Hurdle took a backhand pass from Colton Sissons and beat Frederick Anderson from the slot with 3 minutes 24 left in the third period, lifting the Golden Knights past the Carolina Hurricanes 5-4 in last night's opener of the Stanley Cup Final. Game 2 of the best of 7 series is Thursday in Raleigh, with Vegas already having taken home ice away from the Hurricanes as it chases a second cup title in 4 seasons. And that's Sports Shorts.
3: Here's the fast forecast from KICY AM 850. For Eastern Norton Sound and the New Lotto Hills, sunny skies today, areas of fog, highs in the upper 60s, southwest winds to 10 miles an hour. For St. Lawrence Island, mostly sunny today with highs in the mid-40s, west winds to 15 miles an hour becoming northeast this afternoon. For the Bering Strait Coast, mostly sunny skies today, highs in the upper 30s, north winds to 20 miles an hour. For the Yukon Delta Coast, sunny skies today, areas of fog, highs in the

50s, northwest winds to 10 miles an hour. For the lower Yukon River, sunny skies today with highs in the lower 70s, north winds to 15 miles an hour. For the Kuskokwim Delta, sunny skies today, highs in the lower 70s, north winds to 20 miles an hour. And for the Southern Seward Peninsula coast, sunny skies today, areas of fog, highs in the mid-60s, southwest winds to 10 miles an hour. We'll have the extended forecast in about a half an hour here on KICY, AM 850.

0: Well, that is the truth. It's only by the blood. That's a whistle. It's number 9 on the Southern Gospel charts this week. Well, it is a beautiful day out there, and for the birders, we are...
1: They're
0: everywhere.
1: Over
0: the, just
1: not
0: like the birds.
1: Just Nome. I know there's a group headed out to Gamble. There are sights to see, and I got to visit a little bit with someone who's here just to see the birds here on the Norton Sound Peninsula, and he was so excited about the gear falcon. Are you familiar with that, Mr. Hubs?
0: Well, I've seen them. I didn't know that's their name. But
1: that's
0: yes.
1: Right. So I thought it'd be interesting just to spotlight this because probably like us, people are seeing these falcons. They are the largest falcon of the whole falcon race is not the right
2: species.
1: Word. Species. There we go. It wasn't coming to me. Now, I've heard of the peregrine falcon. I grew up with those in Ohio. But this gear falcon, it's all one word, G-Y-R falcon. It's the largest one. Their wingspan can get up to 4 feet across.
0: Yes.
1: And I know out towards Teller, we know a place where there's a nest that we like to hike up to these rocks, and often the falcon is there, and we've seen chicks on the nest, and as you hike along, it'll come soaring off the cliff, and the rush of its wings is so loud and just, yeah, it's
0: yeah.
1: Beautiful.
0: They are beautiful.
1: Their plumage, their feathers can vary from all white to dark brown. These color variations are called morphs. The female is much larger than the male in this species, but it's something that's special to hear. And this is not a migratory bird. Those falcons tough out the winter. They live here all year round. But people are traveling and so excited to see them because it's a special...
0: They're pretty special.
1: A special bird that's special
0: yeah,
1: to hear. It's the abundance of those little chick ground squirrels and ptarmigan make easy prey for them, and it makes it a good place for them to live. Those little guys are around all winter, and that gear falcon toughs it out, stays here all year, and delights the birders in the spring.
0: Well, that's wonderful. It's all a sign of God's creation, and that he keeps track of it all. And feeds those animals when no one else is doing it.
1: That's
0: as
1: right.
0: He does so much. Just another sign of our great creator. Cool. Well, I hope to, this is to all the birders out there. God bless you. May you see the animals that you're trying to see. May Moses, right now, with his eye, is on the sparrow.
3: What?

With the Wall Street Business Report, I'm Bill Alexander. President Donald Trump has adjusted tariffs on some steel, aluminum, and copper imports, lowering some tariffs on farming equipment and extending the lower rate to other equipment as well. U.S. job openings jumped in April as the labor market looked resilient despite economic uncertainty caused by the Iran war. U.S. employers posted 7.6 million job vacancies in April, up from 6.9 million in March. Steph Curry has a new long-term shoe and apparel deal with Chinese sportswear company Li Ning. The Golden State Star's Curry brand announced the partnership to keep building Curry's global reach in basketball, golf, and lifestyle. Amazon will host its annual Prime Day sales event from June 23rd to June 26th. Prime Day is one of Amazon's biggest sales events of the year and helped drive $24.1 billion in U.S. online spending in 2025. For the Wall Street Business Report, I'm Bill Alexander in Washington.

0: Well, with a song like that, you feel like you're tired. You're exhausted. You got to the end. we made it.
1: You know, laughter's good medicine.
0: Yes, it is.
1: I enjoy a good laugh. And sometimes there are things that happen in life that just have comic appeal. And you don't mean for it to happen. Every now and again, I'm home alone. I remember we were pretty newlywed, and I was organizing some things in the cupboard, reached into the top of our pantry, and I had piled pots and pans above, and somehow they came down on my head, and it hurt. Goodness. But as I like sunk to the ground in my pantry, just groaning in pain, at the same time I thought, there's no one to laugh about this. All these pots and pans falling on my head, like someone should have enjoyed a laugh. But sometimes we catch each other in the middle of life moments. And one of them, I think, in our region is the shuffle that happens when it's really icy out. Mm-hmm. We all walk funny.
0: So you're talking about things that we look stupid doing?
1: Yeah, just things there was a that list. Happen that somebody should be laughing. And so I was thinking about our gnome ice shuffle. And you see it, people walking into the post office, into the grocery store, and everybody's shuffling along. It's such a strange walk. And you got to be able to laugh about these things. But there's this list of things that happen. Here's one. Everyone looks foolish chasing after something blown away by the wind.
0: Yeah, I've had many internal conversations really, really fast, like lightning conversations. How stupid do I want to look chasing that, and how important is it that I get it? I mean, if it's money, that's one thing, but a piece of paper.
1: If it's a paper, so then I do this instead of bending to grab it, I just stomp, try to.
0: Which is why you look
1: hopefully
0: weird.
1: Hopefully someone enjoys a laugh. Jen, from this list, what were there any that kind of stood out to you? Moments you've had or
2: I
1: seen
2: would say
1: someone have?
2: Always looking awkward when you're standing there looking around while everyone sings happy birthday to you.
0: yes, especially in a restaurant.
1: Right? In that moment.
0: Enjoy it. You know, nobody teaches you how to do that. Like you're just supposed to put, you know.
2: That's
0: where's
2: right.
0: The class that teaches? I guess if you're a celebrity, they teach you. But
2: maybe no graceful way to take that one.
0: Yeah, right.
1: Here's another one that we can appreciate: trying to get out of a kayak.
2: Oh yes.
0: Well,
1: there
0: that's true.
1: No graceful maneuver for that. We all look just a little bit foolish.
0: Yes. Well, you know, there's always something that can make you look crazy, but. That gives us grace for the people who have to look crazy, and we can enjoy the laugh, like you said. Yeah.
1: And we just have to give each other grace in that moment. Another one that is, it's just when you see someone and you lock eyes for too long, and you have to acknowledge them. You're walking past them or something, and so we all just sort of make this funny, raise your eyebrows, nod your head, kind of awkward moment. Like those things, I feel like they're a great equalizer in humanity.
2: Mm-hmm, indeed.
1: Because no matter who you are, we have those awkward moments. Another one is getting out of the back seat of a two-door car where you have to find your way. So
0: well, guys, it's been fun. It's been real fun here this morning. Thanks for joining us on the Breakfast Club. That's going to do it for us today, and we'll send you to the top of the hour with a song, and then it'll be Care Force. So, but thanks, and God bless you. Thank you, Carly and Jen, for being here. Always fun to get to do a radio show with you.
2: Awesome. Thanks.
1: It's been a delight.
0: God bless you guys. Pray that you have a great rest of your day.

0: you lead.
1: Good morning. It's time for Care Force. This is Carly Hobbs joining you this morning with my friend Jen Goslin. And we're just going to take some time to first look at God's Word, encourage our hearts there, and then take some time to pray for the prayer requests that you've sent our way. If you'd like us to pray for you, you can call 1-800-478-5429. 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And we take those phone calls, we write them down, and then pray for them. And it's not just us here at the station praying for you, but all across our region, people join in and are praying. From the villages, you can call 907-443-2213. 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In Nome, call that 907-443-2213. So we're going to look. Today is the third day of the month. I don't know how June comes so quickly, but here it is. And as I thought of it being the third, I remembered Psalm 3. It's one of a very beloved psalms to me. Jen, it's not very long. Let's just read back and forth. You'll read the first verse, I'll read the second, and those of you listening, just join in and let's encourage ourselves in the Word of God today.
2: Sounds great. Psalm 3, this is a psalm of David regarding the time that David fled from his son Absalom. O Lord, I have so many enemies. So many are against me.
1: So many are saying God will never rescue him.
2: But you, O Lord, are a shield around me. You are my glory, the one who holds my head up.
1: I cried to the Lord, and he answered me from his holy mountain.
2: I lay down and slept, yet I awoke in safety, for the Lord was watching over me.
1: I am not afraid of 10,000 enemies who surround me on every side.
2: Arise, O Lord, rescue me, my God. Slap all my enemies in the face and shatter the teeth of the wicked.
1: Victory comes from you, O Lord. May you bless your people. I don't have the courage to very often pray, slap my enemies, Lord.
2: Yes,
1: yes. David, he sounds desperate.
2: Yes.
1: And when you look back at the beginning there, it's regarding a time where he's fleeing from his son.
2: Mm.
1: I think some of the most demoralizing things are when attacks come and they're close to us.
2: Right.
1: And I feel David's pain in this moment. I have so many enemies that are against me. And I know there have been weeks in my life where it feels like armies are arrayed against me. And David has that sense. He's saying here, they are saying God will never rescue me. But then he turns his sight to the Lord. And verse 3, would you just read verse 3 again?
2: Absolutely. But you, O Lord, are a shield around me. You are my glory, the one who holds my head high.
1: What a promise that is.
2: Yes.
1: He points his eyes in the right direction. And I guess that's what I would want to do this morning. I don't know what is being faced by each person who's listening in, but surely there are those with great enemies against them, or it seems that way. Sometimes maybe it's in our heads. Sometimes it's a real battle. Sometimes
2: right.
1: It's just the spiritual things. But to know that the Lord is a shield, our glory, and the one who holds our head up. Praise God.
2: Amen.
1: When you look at this chapter, is there a part that stands out to you, Jen?
2: Just the shield, and that we have the ability. David said that I cried out to the Lord and he answered me from his holy mountain. And so many times I think maybe we feel a little reticent to come to the Lord when we have big, bold requests. And yet he does answer us from his holy mountain. And sometimes it's not the answer we're always looking for, actually. But his promise that he is always for us and he will answer. So
1: yes.
2: That stands out for sure.
1: So true. I have been challenged. I have a friend who loves Jesus and has walked with him for a long time. But the feeling in her heart is that God never talks to her. And it's something that I've been praying for her, that she would know the voice of God. Mm-hmm. Because the Bible says we don't wrestle against flesh and blood. And so the scripture also says that Jesus said, my sheep will know my voice.
2: Right.
1: And so I feel like we can be pretty confident that God will speak to us
2: right.
1: through his word, through other believers, through songs even that come, sometimes even just a voice in the night that has hope and life. And that's one thing I've learned walking with Jesus, this voice always has hope and life.
2: Right.
1: If there's a voice of despair or discouragement or failure in your ear, that is never the voice of God. But he said we would know his voice. And I think our enemy, Satan, tries to disguise that or discourage us and think God won't talk to us. But David is saying here, he's crying out, and God answers from his holy mountain. We can expect a reply from the Lord. Often, I think the answers God gives me aren't even about the thing I'm asking. When I'm praying, stressed out about my kids, that's what comes to my mom right now as a mom of young adults. When I have something burdening me, Lord, what about this? What's going to happen? Often the answer that comes to my heart is just a reminder of God's faithfulness.
2: Right.
1: Remember my goodness here.
2: Yes.
1: Oh, Lord. And it turns me to praise instead of fretting.
2: Right.
1: The Lord's reply from his holy hill doesn't necessarily bow to our stress and frustrations in the moment.
2: So true.
1: And we see that in the book of Job, even. Job's shouting out about his troubles, and God really doesn't answer all his questions, but he reminds Job of who he is.
2: Right.
1: So, yeah, praise God for the hope that we will have an answer from his holy hill.
2: Yes.
1: And then this next place, it kind of speaks to the peace. Verse 5, I lay down and slept, yet I awoke in safety, for the Lord was watching over me.
2: Yes.
1: Praise God for that help. I was walking the beach yesterday. I just had a few minutes. My daughter needed picked up in town, and I thought, well, I'll just go walk along the beach. And fog had rolled in, so you couldn't see out very far. But I often find when I walk the beach, I love to look for beach glass, but my eyes are always down. And so I'll walk and never lift my head to look around and see my surroundings. I know you enjoy finding beach glasses.
2: Yes, I do. Well, I understand.
1: The scripture talks about lifting our eyes to the hill. And I hear that in this place where he's saying he's expecting an answer from the mountain. Sometimes we have to lift our head above our circumstances.
2: Indeed.
1: The last verse there, could you read verse 8 again?
2: Victory comes from you, O Lord. May you bless your people.
1: It's all right to ask for his help and blessing for his victory.
2: Yes.
1: Praise God for David just giving us this example. So many enemies. That's where he starts the chapter. I have so many enemies against me. So many are saying God will never rescue him. And then the last verse here, victory comes from you. Oh, Lord, may you bless your people. Praise God for hope and for help in whatever we're facing.
2: Amen.
1: So our friends who are listening in today, as we go to prayer, let's just start with giving thanks to the one that when everyone seems against us, when they're saying there is no hope, our soul hopes in God. We lift our eyes to him and we can expect an answer, a reminder of his goodness and his faithfulness. And let's just start with praise.
2: That's great. Lord, I just want to come before you and praise you for your goodness, for your mercy, for your ever-present help in time of trouble, and just your glory on display, even when things are going well. And so we just want to give you praise and honor this morning for who you are in our lives, who you are when we are distant, but you draw close, when you pursue us, and when you have our best interest in mind always. God, we just praise you that you are above our trials, above our difficulties. None of what intimidates us intimidates you. And I do praise you for that, Lord. I thank you that none of what surprises us surprises you. And so even as we go about our day today, God, I just want to give you praise for the good things that you are in the midst of doing, for the good things that we are about to experience that we know not of, and just want to thank you for your goodness and your ever-present help in our times of trouble.
1: Lord, I also just want to thank you for being our shield and our glory and the lifter of our head. That last phrase just reminds me of the times that my head has been bowed down low, And you have been that shield and glory and lifter. Lord, lift our heads and our spiritual hearts to that our eyes would seek your face, that we would turn from the circumstances that would bow us down, and we would see your goodness, your faithfulness, the kindness in your eyes. Lord, whenever your children look to your face, we don't see condemnation there. We don't see disappointment, because you sit as king over the flood. None of earth's circumstances thwart your good purposes from going forward. And so as we lift our face to you, as you lift our head, our souls can hope. And without hope, the days are long and hard. So I pray over those listening today that may be facing hopelessness and their head is bowed down. I ask that even in this moment, you would lift their head, that they would look to you and see the kindness and the redemptive hope in your eyes, that you are always working things out for your glory. Thank you, God, for that. The first prayer request we have here, it can feel hopeless. This is prayers for peace in Ukraine, Israel, Africa, and the Middle East. God, because we don't rule the world, because there are so many people and players at large in these scenarios in Ukraine, in Israel, Africa, and the Middle East, we turn to you because we have no other hope. And we do pray for the peace of these places, for families that are living in war zones today, for Christians in Africa that are being hunted and slaughtered because of their faith, for those in the Middle East that watch the news each day wondering if they will be safe, if their infrastructure will remain, for Ukraine dealing with exhaustion after such a long and drawn out war, and for Israel, the nation that you set your love and affection on, that faces so much turmoil. God, we ask you for peace. We ask that the plans of wicked men would not succeed. We ask that you would raise up people to give hope and life and paths forward. We pray that those who are setting out with evil intents a desire to kill or maim or destroy, that they would be foiled, that the judgment that they would seek to give to others would come back on them, and that for those who are crying to you right now for protection, that they would have it, that they would find it. Above all, in these places, let Jesus Christ be lifted up, that people in trouble would seek you and call on you and find you to be their present help in trouble.
2: Amen. Request for a prayer for a woman in Fairbanks who has health concerns and a friend who's not able to be with her due to living in a different community. So we just want to pray and lift her up, that friends and family would visit or call and surround her. And so, Lord, I just want to lift up this precious woman, your creation, Lord, the health concerns that she's experiencing. God, I just pray that you'd be close to her, that you would draw her to yourself, and that those who love her, Lord, who can't be with her at this time, would be comforted by your goodness and your work in her life. Would you surround her with loving care, people who would bring words of encouragement or would call and bring a word to her in this time of maybe a dark space for her, Lord, and maybe some unknowns. Pray that you would provide words of wisdom, words of encouragement, and words of life. We pray, Lord, that you would surround her with friends and those that might come around and meet very specific needs during this time. And Lord, we pray healing. Yes. Over this time of concern. We know that you are the great physician and you are our healer. So we pray this for her in Jesus' name.
1: We lift a prayer request here for an older brother who's lost feeling in his arms and legs. Pray that they'll be able to figure out what the problem is, for help, and then for wisdom for the doctors. So taking this request, Lord, it's perplexing when our bodies fail and we don't know why. And this sibling that has such a heart of concern for their older brother. Lord, you know the source of the loss of feeling in arms and legs. And we thank you for doctors that work on our behalf. And I pray that you would put this brother in the care of a doctor who would see him as a person, that they would take to heart the distress and the needs of this situation. And God, you are our creator, you're our maker, you know the source of all of this. And so I just ask that your wisdom and insight would be on the doctor and the healthcare staff, that they would be able to find out what the problem is. I pray for this brother that he would cry to you for help in this situation and find your sustaining.
2: We want to pray for many who have lost loved ones. Pray for safe travel and that the Lord would provide for all of their needs. And Lord, this is such a time when we experience the loss of a loved one, Lord, that we are come to our knees and so broken, feeling like we have nothing to give, and we often feel empty. And so we just want to lift those up, those who are experiencing loss and grief and sorrow at the moment, that they would find their hope in you during this time, that they would find comfort from you as their Heavenly Father, that you would indeed provide for all of their needs, including safe travel, and any of the logistics that it takes for families to be together, to comfort one another and to encourage and lift up one another as they reminisce and experience sharing blessed memories of their loved ones together, and then continuing to build relationships among one another in these times of loss. So we just lift them before you now. We know that it is your desire to meet our every need, especially in a space of brokenness and grief, that you would be there, that you would be drawing close and drawing near, wrapping your arms around each one. Yes. We bless you for that, Lord.
1: Lord, we lift a prayer request for North River Covenant Bible Camp. Thank you, God, for camp starting this week, for the work that has gone from volunteers and staff members all through the winter, for prayers prayed over the young people of this region, and prayers that they would be able to come to camp. It takes such a team. And so for the volunteers, Lord, I pray that you would provide for their needs, that you would take care of their homes and the things that are important to them while they're away volunteering. Lord, for the speakers that are sharing even at high school camp this week, for those who are preparing for the camps that will be coming later on through the month, would you bless the speakers? Would you give them your heart to share with the young people that are gathering? I pray that there would be encounters that happen with God because of the word brought. I pray that the word of God would be highlighted in every session of camp, that young people would turn and find the life that's in your word. Lord, for the campers that are coming, for the ones that are nervous, for the ones that can't wait for their camp to start, and for those leaving difficult situations at home, I pray that camp would be a sweet place of refuge and joy and safety. I pray that there would be no nightmares at camp, that there would be no trouble at falling asleep, but that the children, the young adults, they would rest well and be able to tackle each day and its adventures. Lord, the cooks at camp, they serve so faithfully. Would you multiply the meals, that there's plenty? Would you give them creativity? Would you protect bread from burning and oatmeal from sticking and all the things that they have to face each day as they love young people through food? I pray that there would be good success in everything they put their hands to. And Lord, for the pilots that are flying, both commercial and our missionary pilots that fly kids to camp, not just in Nome and the Norton Sound region, but all across the state, youngsters are going to camp. And God, I just pray for the pilots that there would be safety. I pray that they also would shine the light of Christ to those campers they pick up. And just pray for the logistics, that details would come together. Pray for good weather, that the enemy wouldn't be able to fight camp process because of the weather that can happen in our state. Lord, would you let this season in Alaska be a season where there is such an outpouring of your Spirit that kids and young adults make life-changing commitments to Christ, that seeds that are planted will bear fruit into old age, that they will reap the joy and the benefits of this season of camp.
2: I'll call a request prayer for her son and daughter-in-law, that they would have the ability to quit drinking and be able to care well for their six children. Lord, you know that these things, these addictions can become so much a part of our lives and really touch every area in ways that can be so painful. And Lord, we just ask that you would help this couple to become overcomers for your glory. Lord, that they might experience your help in time of trouble, that they might experience your grace to do the hard things that help them to be able to quit smoking, quit drinking, and care for their children. This sweet mama is also asking prayer as she desires to quit smoking and be that example for her children and grandchildren. And I just pray that you would put an extra measure of grace upon this sweet family, Lord, as they do the hard things of saying no to something that's been a comfort for them, something that's been a desire for them that they realize is a hindrance to your good work in their lives. And I just pray that you would help them to experience the victory, just as we were reading today in Psalm 3. Help them, Lord, to recognize that they can ask for the victory and that you are there, Lord, for them to help them in these moments where they will desire to seek you and to seek healing and to be overcomers in your name.
1: Lord, I also just lift a request that's close to my heart right now. As there are new mothers in our community and expectant mothers expecting their little ones' births in the near future, and I just lift the mamas of this town, those young mothers that have just had babies and those who are expecting them. I pray for your grace and goodness just in a special helpful way poured out. I'm sure there's mothers who have come to Nome and are just in the waiting season, awaiting the birth of their children, and those who've found out they have to go to Anchorage because of complications and are trying to figure out the details of where they will stay and what they will do. God, I pray over the small little ones of this region, of this state, that you would bless the families, bless the children. I pray for safe births and for wisdom, that the older women would come alongside the younger ones and encourage them in their mothering. And I pray that the voice of counsel that is heard would be wise and gentle. And I pray for the little ones that they would grow well, that their needs would be met, that you would keep them safe. I'm thinking also of just homes across our region. We read announcements that the monofills open, that it's time for decluttering, time to clean up Nome. And I'm just thinking of homes where we can be overwhelmed by our stuff and our things. And there's just a prayer in my heart for those that are needing a new hope and purpose to tackle their own living space, to make home a sweet and welcoming environment for their families or for themselves. Lord, in this time of spring cleaning, would you help us to care for our homes well, to have the heart and the courage to tackle it, but then also our spirits, Lord? Would you help us to clear out any clutter, something that you don't want there? Help us to know your voice. And if there's things that are taking our time or our attention, negative thoughts that we've listened to our enemy and agreed with him, and it's become part of the playlist of our mind, those thoughts that run through again and again and have no hope in life, God, would you let us do spring cleaning in our hearts by your Spirit's help, to not listen to the enemy's lies, to replace the clutter of too much busyness or too much distraction with the gentle hope of lifting our eyes to you, to finding our help in you. Lord, you know what your children are facing today. There are so many enemies against us, and yet you are our refuge. You are our hope. You are our strong help in trouble, our shield, and the one who lifts our head. We thank you for that, Jesus. Thank you for your goodness, for your faithfulness that will never end. And we thank you that you've heard our prayers today. In Jesus' name, amen.

0: 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I would recommend calling the quit line. 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
4: Here's Western Alaska's weather outlook from KICY AM 850. For eastern Norton Sound and the New Lotto Hills, including Stebbins and Shaktulik, sunny skies today, areas of fog, highs in the upper 60s, southwest winds to 10 miles an hour. And tonight, mostly clear, lows in the upper 30s, northwest winds to 15 miles an hour. For St. Lawrence Island, including Gamble and Savunga, mostly sunny today, highs in the mid-40s, west winds to 15 miles an hour, becoming northeast this afternoon. And tonight, partly cloudy this evening, then becoming mostly cloudy, lows in the lower 30s, northeast winds to 15 miles an hour. For the Bering Strait coast, including Brevik Mission and King Island, mostly sunny today, highs in the upper 30s, north winds to 20 miles an hour. And tonight, mostly cloudy this evening, then becoming partly cloudy, lows around 30, north winds to 20 miles an hour. For the Yukon Delta coast, including Alakanuk and Hooper Bay, sunny skies today, areas of fog, highs in the 50s, northwest winds to 10 miles an hour. And tonight, mostly clear, lows in the upper 30s, northwest winds to 15 miles an hour. For the lower Yukon River, including Russian Mission and Marshall, sunny skies today with highs in the lower 70s, north winds to 15 miles an hour. And tonight, clear skies, lows in the upper 30s, northwest winds to 15 miles an hour. For the Kuskokwim Delta, including Tuntutuliak and Tuksuk Bay, sunny skies today with highs in the lower 70s, north winds to 20 miles an hour. And tonight, clear skies, lows in the lower 40s, northwest winds to 20 miles an hour. And for the southern Seward Peninsula coast, including Nome and White Mountain, sunny skies today, areas of fog, highs in the mid-60s, southwest winds to 10 miles an hour. And tonight, mostly clear, lows in the lower 40s, north winds to 15 miles an hour. I'm Patty Burchell. That's the weather forecast from KICY AM 850.

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2: My dad worked to make the money for our family, so my dad decided where we went on vacation. Fishing. Now, some people would consider that a dream vacation. But the high-energy 10-year-old me? Nope, I didn't think so. After just a little while, I was complaining, I was bored. But of course, we kept fishing, yeah. Did I mention my dad made the money? Oh, yeah, yeah. Well, actually, we did have a good catch there, and they were good eating. Catching them was fun. Eating them was fun. In between, there was this one step that was less fun. Cleaning them. But for that fish to realize its culinary destiny, it had to be cleaned. I'm Ron Utzcraft, and I want to have a word with you today about fishing for fish, fishing for people. Now, if you're a fisherman, you're probably Jesus kind of person. Four of the 12 disciples he called were fishermen by trade. And when he summoned them to his service, he said, "Come follow me, and I will make you fishers of men." He told Simon Peter, "From now on, you will catch men." So the business of bringing people into a relationship with Jesus Christ apparently has something in common with fishing. For example, you don't try to attract the fish with what you're interested in, but what they're interested in, right? Look, I like pizza. I don't like worms. But if I put pizza on my hook, I'm going home with an empty bucket, buddy. I've got to offer what will be interesting to the fish I'm trying to attract. And so that's how it is with reaching people for Jesus Christ. If all we offer is religious bait, come to our religious meeting to hear a religious speaker talk on a religious subject in a religious place, well, we probably won't attract many of the lost people who need Christ so desperately. But if we're talking about needs they care about, in a place where they feel comfortable, in words they can understand, well, don't you think we have a far better chance of getting them within hearing distance of the gospel? But there's another very important fishing principle we need to keep in mind as we present Jesus to the people around us. It's a principle it seems many believers have never thought about. You ready? You don't clean fish until you catch them. See, too many times lost people are judged by us rather than loved by us because we're attacking the things they do. And they do those because they're lost. And instead, we should be leading them to the one who will take them from lost to found. You catch them, then you clean them. Actually, God catches them and cleans them through you. You can see Jesus working that way in Luke 19, beginning with verse 5, our word for today from the Word of God. The whole town is shocked, scandalized, when Jesus says to Zacchaeus, of all people, the town crook, "I must stay at your house today." And as stunned as anyone, the Bible says, Zacchaeus welcomed him gladly. And the people started muttering, "He has gone to be the guest of a sinner." But after meeting Jesus and experiencing his unconditional love, Zacchaeus can't stand his sin anymore. No, he announces he's going to make right the dishonest wrongs he has done. "If I have cheated anybody out of anything, I will pay back four times the amount." And Jesus announced, "Today salvation has come to this house." Zacchaeus got clean, but he got caught first. The problem with the lost people you know is not their profanity, not their dishonesty, not their immorality. They're lost, and they're living like it. Their real problem is they need a Savior. Yes, they must repent, but that's part of being rescued by Jesus from their sin. Don't make their lifestyle the issue. Make Jesus the issue and say with that great spiritual fisherman Paul, "When I came to you, I resolved to know nothing except Jesus Christ and Him crucified." If you want to help people be in heaven with you, stick to Jesus and stick to His cross.
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4: Hello, this is Harvey Fisco. 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
1: Here's the fast forecast from KICY AM 850. For Eastern Norton Sound and the New Lotto Hills, sunny skies today, areas of fog, highs in the upper 60s, southwest winds to 10 miles an hour. For St. Lawrence Island, mostly sunny today with highs in the mid-40s, west winds to 15 miles an hour becoming northeast this afternoon. For the Bering Strait coast, mostly sunny skies today, highs in the upper 30s, north winds to 20 miles an hour. For the Yukon Delta coast, sunny skies today, areas of fog, highs in the 50s, northwest winds to 10 miles an hour. For the lower Yukon River, sunny skies today with highs in the lower 70s, north winds to 15 miles an hour. For the Kuskokwim Delta, sunny skies today, highs in the lower 70s, north winds to 20 miles an hour. And for the Southern Seward Peninsula coast, sunny skies today, areas of fog, highs in the mid-60s, southwest winds to 10 miles an hour. We'll have the extended forecast in about a half an hour here on KICY AM 850.

serving all of Western Alaska and the Russian Far East. This is KICY AM 850. That was Stephen Curtis Chapman with Something Beautiful. We heard from Jeff and Sherry Easter before that. Here comes Jesus. And here's a note from the KICY clipboard. Nome Eskimo community is offering a 3-day wilderness CPR and first aid training for youth ages 14 to 18, June 22, 23, and 25, from 8 to 5 each day at Norton Sound Health Corporation. 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Here's Jamie McDonald. 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

0: Natalie Lane, The Long Way, here on KICY AM 850, Christian radio for the real people. We heard from the Jody Brown Indian family before that with Jump Out of the Boat. Robert Sheldon started things off with His Grace is Sufficient. Well, we played Bible trivia. I didn't this morning. Of course, Nate and Carly and Jen were in this morning to play Bible trivia. And congratulations going out to Mike of Alakanuk. He knew that Peter spoke the sermon on Pentecost. And for his correct answer, won a pocket-sized New Testament from KICY. Congratulations to Mike of Alakanuk.
1: 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Hello, my name is Emily. I'm 8 years old. My favorite verse is Joshua 1:9. 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
0: Here's Western Alaska's weather outlook from KICY AM 850. For eastern Norton Sound and the Nulato Hills, including Stebbins and Shaktulik, sunny skies today, areas of fog, highs in the upper 60s, southwest winds to 10 miles an hour. And tonight, mostly clear, lows in the upper 30s, northwest winds to 15 miles an hour. For St. Lawrence Island, including Gamble and Savunga, mostly sunny today, highs in the mid-40s, west winds to 15 miles an hour, becoming northeast this afternoon. And tonight, partly cloudy this evening, then becoming mostly cloudy, lows in the lower 30s, northeast winds to 15 miles an hour. For the Bering Strait coast, including Brevig Mission and King Island, mostly sunny today, highs in the upper 30s, north winds to 20 miles an hour. And tonight, mostly cloudy this evening, then becoming partly cloudy, lows around 30, north winds to 20 miles an hour. For the Yukon Delta coast, including Alakanuk and Hooper Bay, sunny skies today, areas of fog, highs in the 50s, northwest winds to 10 miles an hour. And tonight, mostly clear, lows in the upper 30s, northwest winds to 15 miles an hour. For the lower Yukon River, including Russian Mission and Marshall, sunny skies today with highs in the lower 70s, north winds to 15 miles an hour. And tonight, clear skies, lows in the upper 30s, northwest winds to 15 miles an hour. For the Kuskokwim Delta, including Tuntutuliak and Tuksuk Bay, sunny skies today with highs in the lower 70s, north winds to 20 miles an hour. And tonight, clear skies, lows in the lower 40s, northwest winds to 20 miles an hour. And for the southern Seward Peninsula coast, including Nome and White Mountain, sunny skies today, areas of fog, highs in the mid-60s, southwest winds to 10 miles an hour. And tonight, mostly clear, lows in the lower 40s, north winds to 15 miles an hour. I'm Patty Burchill. That's the weather forecast from KICY AM 850.

0: I decided to reach out to the Quit Line because I was tired of tobacco, tired of being stuck with that addiction. Quitting has impacted a lot of different things with my health for the better. When I'm out hunting or fishing, I don't get as exhausted. It was important to stay quit for the birth of my child because I just didn't want to miss out on things in his life. I would recommend calling the Quit Line. I think it was a really useful tool and ultimately is what helped me quit smoking.
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2: God's word for us today: I have told you these things so that in me you may have peace. In this world you will have trouble, but take heart, I have overcome the world. John 16:33. Jesus declares three penetrating truths at the end of chapter 16. In him we have peace, you will have trouble, and he has overcome it all. The jewel in this verse is whether we are needing peace or in trouble, ultimately Jesus has already won the battle. He is the victor. When we see Israel at war, this verse becomes a reality check. Whether Hamas or Israel, Ukraine or Russia, the U.S. or China, Jesus has overcome every past and present pursuit of trouble and always wins. Do you struggle with peace in your life? Have troubles that won't disappear? If we know that Jesus has already overcome these things, we stop the stress, worry, pain, and turmoil in our lives today in the assurance that he has you covered. No one else will fully overcome your troubles like Jesus. Cast your troubles on him today, as I am having to do regularly. This is Dr. Keith Hamilton, Alaska Christian College's president, reminding you that because he lives, you can face tomorrow.
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1: Here's the fast forecast from KICY AM 850. For eastern Norton Sound and the New Lotto Hills, sunny skies today, areas of fog, highs in the upper 60s, southwest winds to 10 miles an hour. For St. Lawrence Island, mostly sunny today with highs in the mid-40s, west winds to 15 miles an hour becoming northeast this afternoon. For the Bering Strait coast, mostly sunny skies today, highs in the upper 30s, north winds to 20 miles an hour. For the Yukon Delta coast, sunny skies today, areas of fog, highs in the 50s, northwest winds to 10 miles an hour. For the lower Yukon River, sunny skies today with highs in the lower 70s, north winds to 15 miles an hour. For the Kuskokwim Delta, sunny skies today, highs in the lower 70s, north winds to 20 miles an hour. And for the Southern Seward Peninsula coast, sunny skies today, areas of fog, highs in the mid-60s, southwest winds to 10 miles an hour. We'll have the extended forecast in about a half an hour here on KICY AM 850.

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1: Nehemiah, the cupbearer to the Persian king Artaxerxes, describes something which is unique in all history. Speaking about Israel in the wilderness, he says of God, "Because of your great compassion, you did not abandon them in the desert. By day the pillar of cloud did not cease to guide them on their path, nor the pillar of fire by night to shine on the way they were to take." What's he saying? He's actually describing something that can only be viewed as supernatural. God's presence in the midst of these who had fled Egypt was manifest by a cloud that covered the tabernacle by day, providing relief from the burning desert sun. And at night, the cloud turned into a pillar of fire that gave warmth and also brought fear to the hearts of their enemies. When Pharaoh sent his chariots to intercept them when they fled Egypt, the pillar of fire moved between them and the army. No wonder they hesitated to take on these ragtag slaves who were led by the hosts of heaven. As long as the children of Israel were in the desert for 40 long years, God provided this unique covering for his people. A study of how God related to his people through history shows that the focus went from the tabernacle in the wilderness to the temple during the period of the kingdom, to the indwelling of a believer's heart, which became the temple of the Holy Spirit, the third person of the Trinity. Okay, we're living in the world of technology. Does God really care what happens to us today? Is he still there when our enemies are nipping at our heels? Some people think not. They assume that God went back home, closed the door, and left us to defend ourselves on our own. Now, what I'm about to say may surprise you. Here it is. The same care which God had for his people during the wilderness wandering is demonstrated in the lives of those who follow Jesus Christ today. How so? In Moses' day, the visible presence of God was seen by the cloud and the pillar of fire which was over the tabernacle. It was a portable meeting place divided between the holy place and the Holy of Holies, with outer courts where people came to meet the Almighty. In the New Testament, Paul says, "God made your body his temple. He literally indwells you." Jesus also made promises that seemed to go even beyond his relationship to those in the wilderness. He said, "Never will I leave you, never will I forsake you." During the wilderness wandering, God made provision for his people through a substance we called manna, a kind of seed cake which apparently was very good. In the New, God promised to meet all of your needs according to his riches and glory. Peter, who knew what the implications were when you go fishing and don't catch enough to feed your family, let alone enough to sell, said that God's divine power has given us everything we need for life and godliness through our knowledge of him who called us by his own glory and goodness. True, it might be more comforting if you saw a cloud over your home by day and fire over it by night. Yet taking the promises of God by faith, you realize there is a covering, a spiritual one, that no enemy in all the world can ever penetrate. Take time to read the book of Exodus, starting with chapter 12, and notice how God provided for his own people. It's a visual picture of how God provides for his family today. You see, he is the same Father, and we are his children.
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0: Seth Schlieder, Turn It to Praise, here on KICY AM 850, Christian radio for the real people. We heard from Lucy Daniels before that with I Cannot Come to the Banquet. Triumphant started things off with Living in the Promised Land. Well, our verse from God's Word today is just good advice, even if it weren't Scripture. But it's even more good advice because it is Scripture. It comes from Proverbs chapter 15, verse 1. A gentle answer turns away wrath, but a harsh word stirs up anger. Good words to live by from Proverbs 15, verse 1, from the New International Version of the Bible.
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0: Here's Western Alaska's weather outlook from KICY AM 850. For eastern Norton Sound and the New Lotto Hills, including Stebbins and Shaktulik, sunny skies today, areas of fog, highs in the upper 60s, southwest winds to 10 miles an hour. And tonight, mostly clear, lows in the upper 30s, northwest winds to 15 miles an hour. For St. Lawrence Island, including Gamble and Savunga, mostly sunny today, highs in the mid-40s, west winds to 15 miles an hour, becoming northeast this afternoon. And tonight, partly cloudy this evening, then becoming mostly cloudy, lows in the lower 30s, northeast winds to 15 miles an hour. For the Bering Strait coast, including Brevig Mission and King Island, mostly sunny today, highs in the upper 30s, north winds to 20 miles an hour. And tonight, mostly cloudy this evening, then becoming partly cloudy, lows around 30, north winds to 20 miles an hour. For the Yukon Delta coast, including Alakanuk and Hooper Bay, sunny skies today, areas of fog, highs in the 50s, northwest winds to 10 miles an hour. And tonight, mostly clear, lows in the upper 30s, northwest winds to 15 miles an hour. For the lower Yukon River, including Russian Mission and Marshall, sunny skies today with highs in the lower 70s, north winds to 15 miles an hour. And tonight, clear skies, lows in the upper 30s, northwest winds to 15 miles an hour. For the Kuskokwim Delta, including Tuntutuliak and Tuksuk Bay, sunny skies today with highs in the lower 70s, north winds to 20 miles an hour. And tonight, clear skies, lows in the lower 40s,

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1: From the Christian News Radio Network, I'm Joe Miller. Some key races still to be decided after six states held primary elections yesterday. In California, the races for governor and Los Angeles mayor still up in the air. Democrats Xavier Becerra and Tom Steyer, along with Republican Steve Hilton, vying for two spots in November's general election for governor. Meanwhile, reality TV star Spencer Pratt close to securing a spot on November's ballot to go against incumbent Los Angeles mayor Karen Bass. OpenAI CEO Sam Altman headed to Washington today to meet with White House officials and bipartisan members of Congress. News Nation's Marty Hughes has that story.
2: According to a report by Politico, his visit comes just after President Trump signed an executive order creating a voluntary framework requiring advanced AI models to undergo a 30-day government review before going public. Critics are calling AI development the most dangerous arms race in history, warning of serious financial and geopolitical risks.
1: Altman and OpenAI being sued by the state of Florida for knowingly releasing and marketing ChatGPT to the public while concealing serious effects like behavioral addiction and cognitive harm. President Trump says he told Israeli Prime Minister Benjamin Netanyahu he was crazy and that he would be in prison if not for him. It comes after Axios first reported Trump shared a tense phone call over Lebanon with Netanyahu earlier this week. In a podcast interview with the New York Post, Trump said he wasn't angry but a little perturbed at Israel constantly fighting with Lebanon. Dr. Oz is addressing a recent medical exam released by President Trump. Oz says part of the reason for the frequent exams is because of the president's good results.
3: I actually have talked to the president about what he's sent to all of you, and I think it's just a routine, regular exam. You remember I had the president on my show 10 years ago, and he also presented records, and at the time I was stunned at how well he was doing. Because so many of these numbers naturally over time will start going in the wrong direction. But if you look at these records, they're spectacular.
1: Trump has had three medical exams in the past 13 months. He turns 80 June 14. A hostage situation at a California bank building that involved a man making bomb threats is over. Bakersfield police say the suspect dead and all hostages have been freed. The situation began yesterday afternoon. It stretched into the early hours this morning. Private sector hiring grew more than expected in May, adding 122,000 workers. Payroll processor ADP reports today that the numbers were up from 105,000 in April and better than market predictions of 110,000. The numbers were the strongest since January of last year. Education and health services saw the most growth with 57,000 new hires, followed by trade, transportation, and utilities. From Christian News Radio Network, I'm Joe Miller. To hear this and other reports on demand, visit ChristianNewsRadio.org.
4: With the Wall Street Business Report, I'm Rich Thomason. Payroll processor ADP says job creation by American businesses has picked up following a pause, with hiring hitting a 16-month high. 122,000 jobs added last month. Wall Street expected to see just 110,000 new jobs in May. Macy's reports its fourth consecutive quarter of comparable sales gains. The department store credits an overhaul of its merchandise and improved customer service for driving more spending by customers. Macy's shares jumped 3% pre-market. GameStop advanced 13.6% in the early going after it nearly doubled Wall Street's profit expectations and announced a $2 billion stock buyback. The Trump administration is proposing pre-market. GameStop advanced 13.6% in the early going after it nearly doubled Wall Street's profit expectations and announced a $2 billion stock buyback. The Trump administration is proposing

0: Tariffs of 10% or more for dozens of major trading partners following a probe of alleged forced labor. For the Wall Street Business Report, I'm Rich Thomason.
1: With Alaska News, I'm Patty Burchill. Republican U.S. Senator Dan Sullivan is accusing one of his opponents in the Alaska primary, another Republican candidate named Dan Sullivan, of working with Democrats to boost the chances of his main rival, former Democratic Representative Mary Peltola. The race is nationally prominent because it is one Democrats hope to win in their attempt to gain the Senate majority in this year's midterm elections. A Peltola spokesman says her campaign has no involvement with either of the Sullivan campaigns. Sullivan, the incumbent senator, is an ally of President Donald Trump and is seeking a third term. He and Peltola are the highest-profile candidates in a race that's being closely watched nationally. State election officials certified a Republican Dan J. Sullivan from the Southeast Alaska fishing community of Petersburg as one of the candidates in the U.S. Senate race. His campaign website says he is originally from the Midwest and has lived in a Southeast Alaska fishing community for nearly 50 years. And 2 years ago, Republican Nick Begich III defeated incumbent Democratic Representative Mary Peltola and became Alaska's lone member of the U.S. House of Representatives. Now, 14 people are hoping to imitate Begich's performance. Monday was the filing deadline for candidates interested in running in this year's elections, and in addition to the incumbent Begich, there are two other Republicans, six independents, two Libertarians, and four Democrats. Begich's two leading challengers are expected to be Democratic candidate Matt Schultz and independent candidate Bill Hill. Schultz is a pastor in Anchorage who was one of the first people to officially challenge Begich, and he has the endorsement of many of the state's Democratic officials. Among his endorsements is Tom Begich, a Democratic candidate for governor, and Begich III's uncle. Hill, a commercial fisherman and former public school superintendent, has raised significantly more money than Schultz, campaign finance records show, but much of that money has come from outside the state. And that's Alaska News.
2: Here's Western Alaska's weather forecast from KICY AM 850. For eastern Norton Sound and the Nulato Hills, including Stebbins and Elam. Today, sunny, areas of fog, highs in the upper 60s, southwest winds to 10. And tonight, mostly clear, lows in the upper 30s, northwest winds to 15. For St. Lawrence Island, including Gamble and Savunga. Today, mostly sunny, highs in the mid 40s, northeast winds to 15. And tonight, partly cloudy in the evening, becoming mostly cloudy, lows in the lower 30s. Northeast winds to 15. For the Bering Strait coast, including Atteller and Diomede, today mostly sunny, highs in the upper 30s, north winds to 20. And tonight mostly cloudy in the evening, becoming partly cloudy, lows around 30, north winds to 20. For the Yukon Delta coast, including Skemmin Bay and Chivik, today sunny, areas of fog, highs in the 50s, northwest winds to 10. And tonight, mostly clear, lows in the upper 30s, northwest winds to 15. For the lower Yukon River, including St. Mary's and Marshall, today sunny, highs in the lower 70s, north winds to 15. And tonight, clear, lows in the upper 30s, northwest winds to 15. For the Kuskokwim Delta, including Nightmute and Chivik, today sunny, highs in the lower 70s, north winds to 20. And tonight, clear, lows in the lower 40s, northwest winds to 20. And for the southern Sioux Peninsula coast, including Nome and Banner Creek, today sunny, areas of fog, highs in the mid-60s, southwest winds to 10. And tonight mostly clear, lows in the lower 40s, north winds to 15. I'm Cody, and that's your weather forecast from KICY AM 850.
3: 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To the family and friends of Sergei Ivanov, from his family, funeral services for Sergei Ivanov will be held tomorrow at 1 p.m. at the Unicleek Covenant Church. 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In Nome, call us at 907-443-2213, and we will get your ptarmigan telegraph message on the air.

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1: This is the Alaska Department of Fish and Game with a Yukon River subsistence fishing schedule recorded Tuesday, June 2nd. This year, the Chinook and summer chum salmon runs are forecasted to be well below average and unable to provide any surplus for harvest. Subsistence fishing closures will start based on historic Chinook salmon run timing. In the coastal district from Nauskanot Peninsula north to Point Romanoff and District 1, including the communities of Chivac, Hooper Bay, Scammon Bay, Black River, Nunamequa, Alakanuk, Imanuk, and Kotlik, Chinook and chum subsistence fishing is closed. Gillnets larger than 4 inches and fish wheels are not allowed. Gillnets of 4-inch or smaller mesh may be used to target other species, but are restricted to 60 feet or less in length and must be operated as a set net near shore. Selective gear types including dip nets, beach seines, and hook and line may be used to target non-salmon, as well as pink and sockeye salmon. However, Chinook and chum salmon must be released alive. In District 2, including Mountain Village, Pitka's Point, St. Mary's, Pilot Station, and Marshall, subsistence fishing is currently open 24 hours per day, 7 days per week, with 7.5-inch or smaller mesh gill nets. All fish caught may be retained. Effective 8 p.m. Wednesday, June 3rd, Chinook and chum salmon subsistence fishing will close. Gillnets larger than 4-inch and fish wheels are not allowed. Gillnets of 4-inch or smaller mesh may be used to target other species, but are restricted to 60 feet or less in length and must be operated as a set net near shore. Selective gear types including dip nets, beach seines, and hook and line may be used to target non-salmon as well as pink and sockeye salmon. However, Chinook and chum salmon must be released alive.

drawer. Selective gear types including dip nets, beach seines, and hook and line may be used to target non-salmon, as well as pink and sockeye salmon. However,

Effective 8 p.m. Tuesday, June 9th, Chinook and Chum Salmon subsistence fishing will close. Gillnets larger than 4 inches and fish wheels will not be allowed. Gillnets of 4-inch or smaller mesh may be used to target other species, but are restricted to 60 feet or less in length and must be operated as a set net near shore. Selective gear types including dip nets, beach seines, and hook and line may be used to target non-salmon, as well as the fisherman's first initial, last name, and address. The subsistence fishing schedule is available 24 hours per day at 1-866-479-7387. The Ammonic office will open for the season on June 3rd. Regular business hours are Monday to Friday from 8 a.m. to 5 p.m., closed on Saturdays and Sundays. If you have any questions about this or on any announcement, please call the Ammonic office at 907-949-1320 or the Fairbanks office at 907-949-1320. 459-1320.

0: species. Beach seining for salmon in all of Subdistricts 5 and 6 waters is closed. The Pilgrim River will be open to net fishing with an annual household limit of 3 kings and 25 sockeye salmon. Additionally, Port Clarence waters will be open for 24 hours per day, 7 days per week, with standard gear requirements. If escapement projections indicate the Pilgrim River escapement goal range of 6,800 to 36,000 sockeye salmon will be attained, the department may liberalize the household limit for sockeye salmon in future announcements. Winter king crab subsistence reports are due and are required to be submitted whether the permit holder fished or not. Failure to report can result in the loss of future permits and or fines. The summer season commercial crab open access and CDQ fisheries will open at noon on June 15th. Herring fishing for bait is currently open in southern Norton Sound. Fishermen are reminded that they must ensure they have a market prior to engaging in commercial fishing activities. For any questions regarding the upcoming fishing season, please call Fish and Game in Nome at 907-443-5167 or 1-800-560-2271. This has been an informational update from the Alaska Department of Fish and Game in Nome. Hey, stay safe out there and good luck.
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2: The next Nome tide will be a low tide at 1:14 p.m., followed by a high tide at 3:42 p.m. The marine forecast for Western Alaska coastal waters out to 15 nautical miles posted at 3:46 a.m. Wednesday, June 3rd, outlook to Thursday. Zone 2802, Dull Point to Quick Peck. Today, northwest winds 10 knots, seas building to 2 feet, fog. Tonight, north winds 15 knots, seas 3 feet. Thursday, north winds 15 knots, seas 4 feet. Zone 2803, Quick Peck to Cape Stevens. Today, west winds 10 knots, seas building to 2 feet, fog. Tonight and Thursday, north winds 15 knots, seas 3 feet. Zone 2804, Cape Stevens to Moses Point. Today, south winds 10 knots, seas building to 2 feet, fog. Tonight and Thursday, north winds 20 knots, seas 4 feet. Zone 2805, Moses Point to Sledge Island. Today, west winds 15 knots, seas building to 3 feet, fog. Tonight, north winds 20 knots, seas 4 feet. Thursday, north winds 15 knots, seas 2 feet. Zone 2806, Sledge Island to Wales. There's a small craft advisory in effect from this evening through late tonight. For today, northwest winds 20 knots, seas building to 4 feet, fog. Tonight, north winds 25 knots, seas 4 feet. Thursday, north winds 20 knots, seas 4 feet. Zone 2816, the south side of St. Lawrence Island. Today, west winds 10 knots becoming north, seas building to 3 feet. Tonight and Thursday, north winds 15 knots, seas 3 feet. Zone 2817, the north side of St. Lawrence Island. Today, northwest winds 15 knots, seas 3 feet. Tonight, north winds 20 knots, seas 3 feet. Thursday, north winds 15 knots, seas 3 feet.

0: The chickens are coming home to roost. That's how our teacher, Dr. J. Vernon McGee, describes what's happening to Jacob in Genesis chapters 29 to 31. Welcome to Through the Bible. I'm Steve Schwartz, your host, and I'm so glad that you're with us for another great study in God's Word. As you settle in on the Bible bus and open your copy of God's Word, let me share a couple of encouraging notes from fellow travelers just like you. First, we hear from Eliza in Chicago. I praise God for this ministry and how it's helped me to grow in my relationship with God through His Son, Jesus Christ, my Lord and Savior, and His beautiful, priceless gift of salvation. Thank you, God, for giving Dr. McGee and the vision and gift to preserve His teaching of the Word for us to glean from and grow. I am honored to offer my continuous support for the ministry and would greatly appreciate receiving the Bible bus passes to share this ministry with others. May God continue to bless all you who are called to serve in this wonderful work. Well, Eliza, thanks so much for those encouraging words, and we're grateful to have you with us as a faithful member of the team that supports this ministry and then flings the seed to others around the world. Your passes should arrive soon, by the way. And then here's another one from a listener who shares this. Hi, Steve, Greg, and the rest of the TTB family. I praise God for your faithfulness in continuing to carry on the calling of Dr. McGee to reach the whole world with the whole Word. 31 years ago, I was introduced to you on radio. From then on, I was on and off the bus depending on my availability at the time when the program was aired. Even then, God was teaching and growing me all the while. Later on the app, I started listening more consistently and resolved to be a more consistent passenger. God willing, I will be completing my third trip through the Bible with you. Thank you again for encouraging me to read the passage before the study. I confess that I haven't done it in the past. However, I have just started and found that I'm getting more out of our time together. I'm so excited about what God is doing through this ministry, and I pray that the whole world will get on the Bible bus and get to the destination which each heart desperately desires. That is Jesus Christ, who is the way, the truth, and the life. I have passed out over 1,000 Bible bus passes and will continue contributing towards the brake fluid as the Bible bus rolls along, stopping to pick up more passengers. God bless you all abundantly. For as long as the Lord allows, I will keep riding along on the Bible bus. I pray that it reaches into the farthest parts of the earth with its piercing darkness effacing headlights. Wow, isn't that amazing? It sure is an encouraging letter. And thank you for partnering with us so faithfully. May God bless you as you continue sharing His Word with others. Well, if you'd like a pack of those Bible bus passes to share God's Word with the people in your life, just call us, 1-800-65-BIBLE. Let's pray. Father, thank you for your Word that does meet us where we are and then shapes us to what lies ahead. Use it to draw us closer to you and to one another. In Jesus' name we pray. Amen. We're off to Genesis 29 as we continue through the Bible with Dr. J. Vernon McGee.
1: We're putting in today at verse 30 of chapter 29. Now, if you have your Bible, turn there, verse 30 of chapter 29 of Genesis. And he went in also unto Rachel, and he loved also Rachel more than Leah, and served with him yet 7 other years. You see, this man Jacob, we saw last time, was totally deceived by his uncle. His uncle promised him that he would give him Rachel if he would serve 7 years. And he served those 7 years faithfully. And what did he get? Well, he got Leah. And believe me, he got the short end of the stick. Poor Jacob was certainly disappointed. And after all, you must recall that he put one over on his father, and he shortchanged his own brother. He pretended to be the elder when he was the younger. Now he's given the elder when he thought he was getting the younger. So he has to serve now 7 more years, and he's learning the chickens do come home to roost, and that whatsoever a man soweth, that shall he also reap. Now, Uncle Laban made him serve twice as long as he originally agreed to, and that was long enough. But believe me, this is a long time. 14 years he served. And that gives him now 2 wives, somebody says. And that's right. And somebody else is going to say, well, it's in the Bible. God must approve of it. Now, God doesn't approve of everything that's in the Bible. That may startle some of you, but God didn't approve of the devil telling a lie. God didn't approve of David telling a lie. And God didn't approve of David's sin. He judged him for it. But the record is inspired. And the thing that's inspired here are not the thoughts. The thing that's inspired here is the record, are the words. And this is an accurate record that he did have two wives. And this is the way it came about. And that's where inspiration comes in, friend. It doesn't mean God approved of everything that's in the Bible. God disapproved of this. And let me say this to you. This man had plenty of trouble in his family from here on out. And it all goes back, of course, to his own methods that he had used, which God could not approve. Now, in verse 31 and 32, and let me read them. And when the Lord saw that Leah was hated, he opened her womb, but Rachel was barren. And Leah conceived and bare a son. She called his name Reuben. For she said, surely the Lord hath looked upon my affliction. Now therefore my husband will love me. And so Leah is a pretty sad person because she knows that her husband loves her sister more than he loves her. And now she becomes the mother of Reuben. And that must have brought joy to her heart because he's the eldest son. He was not the one in the line that was to lead to the Lord Jesus Christ. Actually, the one that's to lead to Christ will be Judah. And that was the last son that Leah had. You see, Leah had four sons. She had Reuben. And then in verse 33 here, she had Simeon. Verse 34, the record that she had Levi. And so actually, she had some of the outstanding boys of the 12 sons of Jacob. And the fourth son in verse 35 here is Judah. And out of Judah is the one that is to furnish the kingly line. David was in this line, and then later on, of course, the Lord Jesus Christ himself. According to the flesh, he came in the line of Judah. And Levi was the priestly tribe. And Reuben lost his position as the firstborn, you'll recall, because of his sin. Now we have here these four boys that were the offspring of Leah. And when we come to chapter 30, why again we begin to see that God is moving in spite of the man's sin, this man, Jacob. Not because of it, but in spite of it. And we find that this man, Jacob, now is disturbed. Let me read chapter 30, verse 1. And when Rachel saw that she bare Jacob no children, Rachel envied her sister and said unto Jacob, give me children or else I die. You see, a woman in that day was disgraced unless she did have offspring. And the more she had, maybe not the merrier, but the more the better it was for her. That is her position. Now notice verses 2 and 3. And Jacob's anger was kindled against Rachel, and he said, am I in God's stead, who hath withheld from thee the fruit of the womb? And she said, behold, my maid Bilhah, go in unto her, and she shall bear upon my knees, that I may also have children by her. Well, again, we see this was the practice of that day. And you will recall, I'm sure, those of you following this study, that Abraham and Sarah practiced it, and God did not approve it then. And he's not going to prove it here. The record is here, and it's an accurate record, but it doesn't mean God approved it. In fact, it's quite obvious that God disapproved it. My, the strife that we've already called attention to that was in the family of Abraham, was in the family of Isaac, as we saw. Now it's in Jacob's family already, and he's in for a great deal more trouble. Now we find that Bilhah was Rachel's maid, and she bare Dan,

2 here. Well, I'll read down to 24. And God remembered Rachel, and God hearkened to her and opened her womb. She conceived and bare a son and said, God hath taken away my reproach. And she called his name Joseph and said, the Lord shall add to me another son. Now this is the boy that will follow down into the land of Egypt and make way for the rest of his brethren later on. He's quite remarkable. We'll have to save that story of him until another day, but it's coming up, you can be sure. Now verses 25, and it came to pass when Rachel had borne Joseph, that Jacob said unto Laban, send me away that I may go unto mine own place and to my country. Give me my wives, my children, for whom I've served thee, and let me go, for thou knowest my service, which I have done thee. Well, this is quite remarkable here, by the way, because we're going to see that this man, Laban, had really mistreated his son-in-law and his nephew, Jacob. And listen to Uncle Laban here. You see, he's not going to be through. You can be sure of that. Jacob wants to get away. And now Uncle Laban says in verse 27, and Laban said unto him, I pray thee, if I found favor in thine eyes, tarry, for I have learned by experience that the Lord hath blessed me for thy sake. Now, this is something quite interesting. This was something that you will recall that Abimelech, king of Gerar, found out when Isaac was in his midst. He was blessed because of his presence. And this is something now that Uncle Laban has discovered, that God is with Jacob and he's blessed him. And Uncle Laban said, now look, my boy, don't rush off. Don't leave me. Just hang around. And I've been blessed and I want to raise your wages. I'll pay you more. Listen to him in verse 28. And he said, appoint me thy wages and I'll give it. And I tell you, Jacob ought to know by now that any time Uncle Laban made a deal, that he was the one that came off the winner, and not the other fella. But Jacob's learned the lesson. Jacob wants to leave. Uncle Laban says, I'll pay you more. And now he said to him, thou knowest how I've served thee, and how thy cattle was with me. For it was little which thou hadst before I came, it's now increased unto a multitude. And the Lord hath blessed thee since my coming, and now when shall I provide for mine own house also? In other words, listen to Jacob. You talk about a man complaining. He's singing the blues. In other words, he's saying here, all I've got out of all of this service for you are two wives and two maids to the wives, and I've got a house full of boys. In fact, he's gotten 11 boys now. Now, what in the world is he going to do? How is he going to feed them? And he says, God blessed you and he prospered you, and I don't have anything. In other words, you're the one that's prospering and I'm not. And now Jacob says, and will you listen to him? Verse 31, he said, what shall I give thee? And Jacob said, thou shalt not give me anything. If thou wilt do this thing for me, I will again feed and keep thy flock. I'll pass through all thy flock today, removing from thence all the speckled and spotted cattle, all the brown cattle among the sheep, and the spotted and speckled among the goats, and of such shall be my hire. In other words, the pure breed will be Laban's, but that which is just a half-breed are not breeds at all, that are not blue-ribbon cattle, I'll take those if you'll give them to me. And that's all that you'll need to do. These are the off-breeds. They were not purebred by any means. And he said, you let me have these, that'll be my wages. Now that sounds like a pretty good proposition. Verse 33, now, and let me read, so shall my righteousness answer for me in time to come. When it shall come from my hire before thy face, everyone that's not speckled and spotted among the goats and brown among the sheep, that shall be counted stolen with me. And Laban said, behold, I would it might be according to thy word. And he removed that day the he-goats that were ring-straked and spotted, and all the goats that were speckled and spotted, and everyone that had some white in

0: in it and all the brown among the sheep and gave them into the hand of his sons. In other words, they would not be able to breed with the others. Jacob would take that which is the off-breed, and only the full breed would bear, and that would belong to Uncle Laban, but the others would be his. He's making here a very interesting deal. And the way that it worked out is quite interesting. And I want to read this because this has been criticized. Verse 36, he set 3 days' journey betwixt himself and Jacob. And Jacob fed the rest of Laban's flocks. And Jacob took him rods of green poplar and of the hazel and chestnut tree and peeled white streaks in them and made the white appear which was in the rods. And he set the rods which he had piled before the flocks in the gutters and the watering troughs when the flocks came to drink, that they should conceive when they came to drink. Well, there have been several explanations of this. There are those that say this is nothing in the world but just pure superstition. And others say it's just old wives' tales, and this is certainly something that ought not to be in the Bible record. I think probably it should be in the record. In fact, it's my judgment it should be in the record. It's very important that it be in the Word of God. And the fact of the matter is, this is not superstition. There are several explanations. Now, I'm of the opinion that there are those that today have been able to ascertain that this does have an effect upon those that are bringing into the world animals. And certainly, what a woman sees in time of pregnancy and her experience during that time has a tremendous effect upon the child. And today, the psychiatrists and psychologists makes a great deal of it. Well, it affects the animal world also. Now, I do not intend to go into that particular phase of it, but there are things that, frankly, I can't explain. And I don't know that anybody that can explain them. If they can, they ought to explain them to me, because I'm in the dark. I remember in our community where I lived as a boy in southern Oklahoma, there was one of these men that would take a forked stick and tell you where there was water. And everybody in our neighborhood, when they wanted to drill a well, they called for him. He came along with a forked stick, and the interesting thing is that every time they called him in and he picked out a spot, they drilled for water where he said, and they got water. Now, I don't know whether they would have got water if they hadn't called him in. I don't know. All I know is that there was a very strange procedure. Sounds superstitious to me, but it seemed to work. I know in many cases it does not work, but I found out that there are a lot of scientific cures today that they give and they don't work, and there are a lot of scientific explanations that don't work. So that just goes to say it doesn't work, and in some cases it does work, and that doesn't prove anything. All I'm trying to say is don't rule this out as being superstitious. Now, if you want to know the thing that I actually think, both Laban and Jacob believe this is what caused them to be ring-straight. And that's the thing that's important for this story. Maybe you are smart enough not to believe it, but these two boys believed it. And what you must remember, all those cattle were together, and some cattle would produce ring-straight and speckle, and some of the offspring would be white. Now, if they're speckle and some not, even that one that's not may bring into the world one that is not. I know that it may use a very homely illustration. I remember we had a cat one time when I was a boy, and that cat was the prettiest, whitest cat that I've ever seen. Now, she had a bunch of kittens, and there were a lot of them just speckled, you know, just like the cattle, and several were perfectly white. And lo and behold, in that litter, there was one that was as black as ink. Now, you tell me how he got in there when his mama was a white cat, just a snow-white cat, and here she has a black kitten, and yet others speckled and others white. Well, I know she must have met a black cat somewhere, but I do know this. Why did one be perfectly white and one black? Well, that's what's happening with these cattle. I don't understand all that myself, and I don't propose to try to explain it. All I say is this is the record that is here. These men believed it, and Jacob is using trickery again, regardless of whether there's value in it or not. He's using trickery. Now, he's been quite a trickster, you can see, but he's met an uncle that's a better trickster than he is. And he's trying now to make a comeback. Well, may I say to you, poor Jacob, because he came there with just a walking stick, and when he leaves with quite a few possessions. Now, God is calling him to leave. And before we leave the chapter, I think probably I ought to call attention to this. It may be mechanical about these boys, but here you have the mention of the 11 sons. And that's important because these 11 sons are the sons that are going to constitute the 12 tribes of Israel. Now, in chapter 31, Jacob now leaves Laban without giving notice. And he takes French leave, and they don't even have a farewell party. And Jacob and Laban then make a contract not to defend or hurt each other. Then they separate in an outwardly friendly manner. Now, this is a rather lengthy chapter that we come to here. It has 55 verses, chapter 31. We're going to save most of it for next time. But here's the other side of the coin. God wants to get him out of that land. He recognizes that the influence there is not good for Jacob and this growing family that's coming along for these boys, because these are to be the heads of the 12 tribes of Israel, and God is anxious to get them out from that environment and back into Abraham's country, the country he had promised to Abraham, and God now is calling Jacob to return. And you'll notice here as we come into chapter 31, you'll see that Jacob now is getting more than Uncle Laban is getting. And he doesn't like it, and his sons don't like it either. That is Laban's sons. And this man wants now to leave, and he takes Rachel, and Leah meets them out in the field, and they plot to take leave, and they do take leave. And poor Jacob, he's perplexed. He's frustrated. He doesn't know now where to turn, and it's this time that God has called him to leave, and God has called him to leave for the sake of his family, the boys, the children there, that they should not stay in that environment. But we'll have to leave that till next time. Until then, may God richly bless you, my beloved.
1: Well, Jacob's life sounds more like a soap opera. Or reality TV, doesn't it? And you know, the truth is human nature hasn't changed much from one generation to the next. There's more family drama ahead, and we're going to pick it up in our next study. 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

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Do you know Him yet?

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0: and song are by Sonny and the Black Pack. 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And then he gave me an electric ukulele on top of it. Sonny, I love you.
1: That is the one and only Victoria Jackson. How do you describe Victoria? Well, you could say she's a gymnast, a poet, an artist, a comic, an actress, a musician, a composer, a wife, a mother, a grandmother, and most important of all, a sister in the Lord. She joins us today because she is also a prolific author. This is her third book. This one's called Not Dead Yet, A Lifetime of Handstands, Art, and Poetry. And we get to spend the hour with Victoria. Pull up a chair, my friend. I am so glad to have you back on the program again.
2: What an introduction. And I have butterflies in my stomach because I'm such a fan of yours. It's kind of like I felt when I met Paul McCartney of the Beatles. I mean, I'm kind of more nervous talking to you, even though I've been on your show once before. I'm so excited because I'm your biggest fan. Oh. You have no idea. When I get in the car, when I used to be trapped in rush hour, I was so happy when I heard your opening music and you, your voice, because I knew you were going to make sense out of the world. You're going to speak truth, and I was going to be edified with Jesus, and you made the drive home, like, wonderful.
1: Wow. I'm so glad you and I are going to spend, I'm glad you and I are going to spend eternity together. And after reading your latest book, Not Dead Yet, I feel like I know you so much better, not just for all of those accolades I said at the beginning, and all of those are true, and the experiences that you've had, but Jesus is present throughout this entire book. And I am so very grateful for that, because it's teaching us that God is not a father who frustrates his children. We often talk to Karen Cavell, who's the president of the Hollywood Prayer Network, and she reminds us that you don't look at Hollywood and the entertainment industry as Sodom and Gomorrah. You look at it as Nineveh, and you pray for revival, and that God makes creative children and then doesn't frustrate them by saying, don't use your creativity. And that's very germane to our conversation this hour, because you were raised in a Bible-believing home, and yet God called you very deeply into the entertainment industry. And that's where I want to start, because you grew up in Florida, and you grew up in a Bible-believing home. You love to say that it was a TV-free home, and that it was about hymns and gymnastics, and you were at church three times a week. Tell me about how you came to know Christ personally as your Savior.
2: Okay, well, my dad was a character. He was in vaudeville. He was a women's gymnastics coach. We had a gym in our backyard, even though we lived in a ghetto. And he was a phys ed teacher for a living. And then he was a Baptist deacon. So I grew up in the Baptist church, and I loved it. And the hymns that we sang over and over on Sunday morning, Sunday night, and Wednesday are still in my heart and my head. I sing them to my grandchildren. I sang them to my children. I love the old hymns. I love it when our churches use them. The church I go to now does sing the old hymns, and I'm thrilled. Anyway, it was kind of a unique childhood, I think, because my dad didn't want us to be brainwashed by television, and he said he loved entertainment, so that he was afraid he'd be addicted to the TV and we'd be addicted. And he said, and besides that, they teach anti-Christian messages. For instance, The Love Boat is glorifying fornication and adultery. And Love American Style is glorifying fornication and adultery. So I grew up with, you know, a radar that when we would watch, we were allowed to go to G movies at the theater, and we know all the musicals by heart, like Oliver Twist and Mary Poppins. But I taught my kids the same thing. When you see a movie or a TV show like Friends, which glorified fornication, when you see it, you know, the Holy Spirit in you, you know, points out, oh, I see what they're doing. It's cute and funny, but there's an underlying message of propaganda from Satan. And so I was raised knowing that, and I never considered show business as a career until I was about 16. And my dad said, what do you want to be when you grow up? And I said, I don't know. And he said, if you could be anything, what would you want to be? And I said, Maria on the Sound of Music, and have kids in matching clothes singing with my ukulele on a mountain, and be married to the captain and live in a mansion. And he goes, well, and I didn't think of it as a career. I just wanted to be that. And he said, oh, sounds like an actress. I don't recommend that, because show business and Christianity don't mix very well. But if that's what you want to be, give it 100%. So that's when I started thinking, oh, you could actually go into that. But to answer your question, because I veered off, to answer your question, when I accepted Jesus into my heart as my personal Savior and Lord, I was 6 years old. I went forward with butterflies in my stomach to the front of the church to make a public profession of faith.
1: Amen. As old as I was, Victoria, exactly the same age. Wow. Well, you talk about start out on that path, interestingly. And by the way, this woman that we're talking to today, not one, 2 degrees, has a master's degree as well. We're going to get into that later in the conversation. Victoria Jackson is with us. Her newest book, Not Dead Yet, A Lifetime of Handstands, Art, and Poetry. Much more coming your way.
3: Good afternoon. It's John Hemmer. Thank you for spending some time listening today. And I was thinking about this. You know, if there's anything in your life right now that you are dreading or something that you're afraid of, think about this. God's grace that he has for us, God's grace holds what fear is trying to break. Fear can't break us because God's love is greater.
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7: 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Here is weekend update correspondent Victoria Jackson. Victoria, nice to see you.
8: Thank you, Dennis. Well, I was supposed to report on that Iran thing, but Scarlett, my baby, got a cold, so I stayed home with her, and I discovered, amazing as it may sound, that my daughter, when fed Cheerios, can predict the future. So, I asked her several poignant questions about the upcoming year of 1987. Roll the film, please. Oh, I asked her, will there be peace in the Middle East? She indicated no. We fed her another Cheerio. Next question. I said, will Elvis return from the dead? No. Bradley be known more for his politics or his basketball playing? She indicated basketball and ate another Cheerio. And will The Three Amigos get an Oscar for best film? So, as you can see, I will be continuing my study on the accuracy of her predictions so that I can wisely guide her future and keep her from being exploited. But if you need her help in any way, like with personal problems or, you know, important decisions, you can write to her at Psychic Baby Scarlet, P.O. 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Thank you.
9: Thank you, Victoria.
1: Saturday Night Live, and Victoria Jackson was there for 6 years. Now, this is radio, so you couldn't see the video, but you can if you just look it up on YouTube. It's hysterical, and the faces that Scarlett was making are absolutely wonderful. We're going to get into the fact that those lines, by the way, had to be written by Victoria, that Saturday Night Live can give you an idea, might come up with a character. You have to write your own material. So that just makes what you heard all the more hysterical. But that was Baby Scarlett, was it not, Victoria, doing the video?
2: Yes, I'm so glad you played that. I forgot all about it. Baby Scarlett is now 40 years old, and she has four children. She's married to a pastor in Texas, and she has her own podcast starting this month that's called Pardon the Mess, and I'm so proud of her. Yes, and she loves Jesus, and so does my other daughter.
1: Oh, that's absolutely marvelous. Well, it's absolutely hysterical, the faces that she was making, and it was just very representative, I think, of your humor. Now, I don't want to get ahead of the story. Let me go back, because before you fell in love with acting, you fell in love with poetry. God has just poured over you with his creativity and his love. And that's why I said all of these things. You wear so many hats. You wear them all beautifully. And one of them is a poetess, but you had to fall in love with the written word. How did that happen?
2: Well, you know, the thing about first I have to say that that little segment of Saturday Night Live that you played, I wrote the idea, but I had help with the jokes because at the time I didn't know that guy was running for office, the basketball player. So some brilliant Harvard writers actually wrote those good jokes because I'm not that smart. So I did think of the idea, but they helped me. But anyway, we had to write our own material. So some shows I had, like, no lines, and I would go into Lorne Michaels' office, the producer, and say, I have no lines. I don't know what to do. So anyway, back to your question. What was the question again?
1: About falling in love with poetry first.
2: Poetry! Well, the funny thing about poetry, the reason I fell in love with it is because my grandma Dorothy taught me this poem. I studied my tables over and over and backwards and forwards too, but I couldn't remember 6 times 9, and I didn't know what to do. So Mother said, oh, don't worry your head. Take your favorite doll, Marianne, and call her 54 for a while instead. So I called her my dear little 54. Anyway, it's a poem that I put in the front of the book.
1: Yes, it's
2: and
1: wonderful.
2: Yeah, so I thought that was the greatest thing ever. Everything rhymed. Of course, all the hymns that I was learning in church rhymed. And, you know, years I spent in vanity and pride, knowing not my Lord was crucified, knowing not it was for me he died at, you know, Calvary. So I was getting all these rhyming things into my head. And then I wrote my first poem called A Mustache. Oh, and then my Uncle Danny gave me a poetry book, which I still have. That's when I fell in love with it, and it was so powerful. To think you could express your feelings and make them rhyme was kind of a challenge. Now, the thing about poetry is nobody likes to read other people's poetry. You only like to read your own. So I thought, well, I don't know if poems would be interesting to people. So I put my handstand collection in between all the poems so that if they got bored, the reader could see something interesting.
1: Well, let me ask a question about that, because it was almost like, even if you didn't know it at the time, that God was preparing you for this book, because there are decades of photos around the globe of you doing handstands. When you were taking those pictures, it could have just been, it's a tourist picture and it remembers where I was and it gives homage to my dad because he, after all, taught me how to do the handstands. But now it runs like perfect cloth through this entire book. Did you have any idea at the time that you were gathering these photos that eventually they'd end up like this?
2: Good question. Okay, so I took the handstand for granted. I used it, I could hold a handstand for a minute, which is a long time, when I was 18. And there's nowhere that you can use that skill. Nowhere. There's no career. So I tucked it away. When I went to Hollywood to try to be an actress, I wanted to be an airhead on a sitcom. That was my goal, because I thought that's the only thing I'm good at. So you got to go to a break, and then I'll finish.
1: That, ladies and gentlemen, is the sound of a professional. Victoria Jackson is with us. She has a brand new book. It is wonderful. I cried several times throughout the book because I felt her pain. I walked through her experiences, her quiet sufferings, and yet Jesus is there the entire time, expressed both in her poetry and in her artwork and in her written word. It's a wonderful book. It's called Not Dead Yet, A Lifetime of Handstands, Art, and Poetry. And you'll understand the prescient nature of that title as we get in deeper to the conversation. Stick around. A lot more coming your way.

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7: Jesus told us a story about a rebellious son who asked his father to give him his share of the inheritance. His father did not want to force his son to stay with his family. The son squandered the money on wild living. After he ran out of money, he decided to go back to his father. While he was still a long way off, his father saw him, was filled with compassion for him. He ran to his son, gave him a big hug and a kiss. Jesus is teaching us that God is so passionate in his love for people in spite of the wrong things he did. My friend, if you repent of your sins now and go to God believing that Jesus paid the penalty for all your sins, you will experience God's forgiveness.
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8: Fellow Americans, I would like to join the rededication of America to the Lord at our 250th birthday today. When I was at Dade Christian in 1976, we were graduating, and our Bible verse of our class was 2 Chronicles 7:14. If my people who are called by my name will humble themselves and pray and seek my face and turn from their wicked ways, then will I hear from heaven and will forgive their sin and will heal their land. And today I was so excited to hear my president, first time in my lifetime, hear a president saying that verse.
9: And one of the things Victoria Jackson loved about Dade Christian is scripture memorization. And those verses have come back again and again and again through her walk through life. By the way, you can sign up for her YouTube channel. I did. I'm a subscriber. And you can watch these wonderful little vignettes that she puts up. And she's actually reading through the Bible as well. So there's many ways to see Victoria Jackson other than a star at Saturday Night Live for 6 years. She's written the book Not Dead Yet, A Lifetime of Handstands, Art, and Poetry. And the book is replete with all three of those. And I was asking just before the break, almost this prophetic idea of how handstands would not only be representative of who you are, Victoria, and it would show up so often, whether it was on the Johnny Carson show or on the set with Dennis Miller, and you were doing it as a Christmas tree. And by the way, in that sketch, you even got the gospel in the middle of that, which was magnificent. Yes. I thought that was superb. But the handstands are all over the globe, and this becomes a very unique way of kind of saying, this is who I am as I walk through life in these various places. So I ask you, if you had any sense, was the Lord whispering in your heart that somehow these pictures were going to have greater significance later on, or did it just happen that way?
10: Oh, wow. Okay. So much to talk about. I'm so tickled that you noticed I put the gospel in the Christmas tree handstand on Saturday Night Live. Because it was hard to hear. I was upside down, and you heard it.
9: Loud and clear, absolutely. And I thought, that takes some chutzpah. I was so proud of you. It would have been so easy to pull back, and you didn't do that. It was hysterical. You praise, and by the way, just this speaks to your precious heart. You praise the woman who makes the costumes in your book. And I looked at that Christmas tree, and I thought, oh, the work that was done to make that costume on a woman, by the way, who's going to do a handstand, and when she does, this Christmas tree is going to fall from the ankles down the body. Just think of that from a design element. And as you're doing the handstand and it's going on and on and on because the audience is applauding and you know that your energy is going to pop in a minute if you don't finish this handstand, boom, you got the gospel in the middle of the Christmas story. It was fabulous.
10: Thank you. Pam is a genius, and the wardrobe department is, I got so spoiled because SNL had the best of everything. You were like, I want the band to play this song that I wrote, and I want this costume, and they did it. And then life after that is not—it's not like that anymore. But okay, so I was surprised that I got to put the gospel in that Christmas tree thing, and I was kind of wondering, is anyone going to say anything? Are they going to ask me to edit it out? Nobody said a word. That's what I love about Lorne Michaels. He knew I was a Christian, and he hired me because he thought I was funny, and I just thought he treated me really nice. But anyway, Romans 8:28 is like in every cell of my body, and all things work together for good to them that love God, to those who are the called according to His purpose. So whenever something goes wrong in my life, I immediately think, how is God going to use that for something good? He turns ashes to beauty. Mm. So that's kind of how my mind operates. And also the verse, trust in the Lord with all thine heart and lean not unto thine own understanding. In all thy ways acknowledge Him, and He shall direct thy paths. So I thought, I should acknowledge Him in all my ways. If I'm doing a handstand as a Christmas tree, it's Christmas. For goodness sake, it's about Christ. Let's put the gospel in that. So I'm always trying to, in all my ways, acknowledge Him. And He does direct my paths. And they're magical, wonderful adventures. The Christian life is such an adventure when you surrender to the Creator, you know? And so anyway, the handstand idea, I never took handstands of myself when I was in my 20s. What happened was, when I married my high school sweetheart, the cop, in 1992 and left the show to be a housewife and a mother, I was doing housework, and I did not like the housework, but mostly I did not like where I lived. It was in Miami where his job was. It was our hometown. But there was no art, there was no theater, nobody was speaking English, really. And I didn't know anybody there anymore, and there was no showbiz opportunities, and it was hot and humid. So I was a little sad about my situation. Oh, and my husband worked all night and slept all day. So I was like, I gave up my career, and I'm lonely. Okay, the commercial, and then I'll finish.
9: Okay. And by the way, I want to underscore something at this point. Victoria Jackson was with Saturday Night Live for 6 years. She was not dismissed. She was not fired. And I want you to hear this, because this is countercultural, but it was giving all honor and glory to the Lord in making this decision. She stepped away after 6 years because she wanted to be home with her daughter, Scarlett. Now, you know, that doesn't make headlines on earth, but I'm telling you, that made headlines in heaven. So much more to Victoria's story, and a lot in her brand new book, Not Dead Yet, A Lifetime of Handstands, Art, and Poetry. So much more right after this.
11: Yeah. You are listening to Moody Radio. Good afternoon. It's John Hemmer. Thank you for being here. Well, here we are, June 3rd. So would you agree that even though the official first day of summer is, what, like a couple weeks away? Something like that, right? Let's just say, though, that the next 3 months are the summer months. What if we did these things over the next 3 months? I mean, the goal is to do this every day for the rest of our time here on Earth. But what if we focused on doing these things every day throughout the summer? What if we never hated? What if we don't worry? What if we expect a little but give a lot? What if we always smile? What if we stay in touch with God all the time? What if we started our day and ended our day with the Lord? I wonder what would happen.
12: 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The schedules, the people, the pressure. 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
14: Hi, this is Pastor Jason Akers. Consider this. Be patient as the plans of the Lord unfold in your life. Esther 2:7 says Mordecai was bringing up Hadassah, that is Esther, the daughter of his uncle. The reason for Israel's captivity at the time is a direct result of their sin and disobedience to God, and therefore were under his punishment. One commentator described Esther as this: Esther could be compared to a chess game. God and Satan, as invisible players, moved real kings, queens, and nobles. 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God then positioned Esther and Mordecai to put Satan into checkmate. Never fear, the plans of the Lord will always win. This is Pastor Jason Akers, and you can learn more about our church by visiting theheightsgospel.com. 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
18: Building, you'd think one of them would have seen it. What did the blonde say when she opened the box of Cheerios? Oh, look, donut seeds! Why did the blonde only change? her baby's diaper once a month because it said right on the label, good for up to 20 pounds. But to me, a mustache is nice and adds spice to life as long as it doesn't grow on your wife. Thank you.
9: A merry heart doeth good like a medicine. Victoria Jackson is our guest, and she is, oh, so many things. Actress, comedian, artist, mother, grandmother, follower of Jesus. She's got a brand new book out called Not Dead Yet, A Lifetime of Handstands, Art, and Poetry. And by the way, she also has a new CD out. I've got a link to her website. Check that out, because it's all songs that she's written ever since she moved from Miami to Nashville. But I'm going to go back to this idea of the handstands, but I'm going to ask it a different way, Victoria, because you have made the statement, I've heard you make it publicly, it's in the book as well, that good art comes from pain. And I think generally those whom God has made creative would say the exact same thing, that it is a form of expression, and somehow it's how you work through your pain. And you, even though you exude joy, there is a lot of pain in your life. And I have to tell you, my daddy, like yours, was a phys ed teacher. My dad was a football coach and an athletic director. And when you got accepted on a scholarship to Furman University for gymnastics, that was superb. And it opened the door, and God used what your dad taught you doing handstands to open the door to get a college education. But you were not just any gymnast. You were an excellent gymnast because you had actually qualified for the small college nationals, except you didn't know this. And I'm going to tell you, as a, just like your dad was an athlete, my dad was an athlete. I cannot for the life of me imagine why your coach would not have told you that you qualified. And I have to tell you, you had a choice. You could have let a seed of bitterness get planted and could have been angry the rest of your life, because you could have said, I got short shrift because that person was deceitful. That person ends up losing her job. But how did you handle that? Because you mention it as a fact, but you don't ever get into the feelings of that. You were horribly betrayed. How did you handle that?
10: You're the best. You are so good at what you do, Janet. Oh, okay, well, let's see. Where do I start? Okay, so I wasn't that bitter because I never wanted to be a gymnast. My dad, it was the family business, and I did it to please him. But, and it felt good to be in shape, but no one ever asked me if I wanted to do it. It was just, that's what you did in our family. And then as I grew up, I thought, well, what can I use? How can I use this stupid skill? Because I don't want to be a coach. And when I went to Hollywood and tried to be a stand-up comedian and I didn't know how to write jokes, I thought, well, I could stand upside down and quote my poetry for a minute. That'll be 1 minute of material. And then I have like 5 more minutes I need to fill to try to get on Johnny Carson. And so I started doing that, and it got attention. So that helped me get my foot in the door of show business. And so when I first did my first Johnny Carson, and I called my dad, the coach, afterwards, he was so proud because I had found a place to use the skill, the one skill that I had gotten from my childhood from him. But anyway, the reason I thought of the handstand photo collection was because I was trapped in Miami as, you know, a mom and a wife, and not in New York or L.A. where I had just built a career for 10 years. And I had a dishwasher accident where a glass broke. I was unloading the dishwasher, and a glass broke on my wrist. I did not purposefully cut my wrist, but it kind of looked that way. But I did not. But I'm not good with household things. I'm not that good at it. And I wrapped a towel around the oozing bloody cut. I thought, this is very, very bad. I don't think it's just going to heal. And I took my toddler and I drove to the emergency room. And then I called my husband, who was a police helicopter pilot in the Miami Metro-Dade Police Department. And I'm like, oh, honey, I'm at the hospital. I accidentally cut my wrist in the kitchen. And he made some jokes about that because I'm not that good in the kitchen. And then so when I came home and my wrist was all bandaged up and I had to have surgery, I thought, well, a good thing I'm not a piano player. And then I thought, wait a minute, I can't do a handstand anymore. A handstand requires your wrists to be strong and hold up your whole body. I'd always taken it for granted that I could kick up and hold it anywhere at any time, on any fire hydrant or any wall or any beam or bars or car. My dad did a handstand on top of his car when he was young, so I did one on top of my first car, and I put those pictures in the book, of course. But anyway, that's so when I started to realize that the handstand was a friend of mine, I thought, when I get my wrist back, I'm not going to take it for granted anymore. And I realized I had photos from my childhood and from my gymnastic days, and then I had photos of me doing it on Carson and SNL in my 20s, so I thought, hey, why don't I continue the photos? And then at that exact time, Kevin Nealon called me, and he asked me to open for him in Vegas doing stand-up. And I said, oh, Kevin, thank you for thinking of me, but I don't have an act. And he goes, well, what did you used to do on Carson? I said, well, that was 6 minutes, and, well, I had 12 minutes, but... And he goes, well, do whatever you did there. You only need 20 minutes to open for me. And I thought, hey, this is a way I could make income and still be trapped in Miami and be a mom, but once a month leave for 2 days and do stand-up, stimulate my creativity muscles that are getting atrophied, and bring home some money. So I watched my Johnny Carson. I was like, oh, I did a handstand. So I got my handstand back, and then I took photos of me doing it in every city I did stand-up in for the next 20 years, and then every time I'd go on a vacation or something. So I've got them from all around the world from age 5 to 65.
9: It's fabulous, and I love looking at the people's expression when you're doing it, and I was thinking how brave you were. You have several in my town of Washington, D.C., which I thought were absolutely wonderful, but I also thought, you're still your dad's little girl, and I bet every time while he was still alive, when he would know that you were doing handstands, whether we saw you on Carson or Saturday Night Live, he had to think quietly, that's my girl. I taught her how to do that, and there had to be this wonderful

0: And yet you were making money out in the road, and then you just thought, how do I have feet planted in both of these worlds? And those were struggles. And I could feel the times that you had to say, Lord, mm-hmm. I need you. I cannot do this without continuing. I want to get to the reason why the book is called Not Dead Yet. And you paint and you write about this in the book with powerful, powerful eloquence. And isn't it interesting how once you get a cancer diagnosis, everything in the world changes? We all have an expiration date, but somehow having that C word applied to our earthly experience makes us more cognizant of a ticking clock. You talked about chemo that was so rough in the first round that they had to come with hazmat suits on. And you did this powerful painting in the book of you lying in the bed and yet just really yeah. having to press into the Lord while you were doing all this. How did you persevere in that first experience you had with cancer?
1: Okay. Well, 2015, I got diagnosed with breast cancer. I would like to tell everyone early detection is key. I had a dent in my breast, not a lump. I thought, that's strange, but my husband's insurance hadn't kicked in yet, blah, blah, blah, because we were moving, blah, blah, blah. So I postponed having a doctor look at it. So I would like to encourage everyone listening, don't postpone it. Catch it early, and they can cut it out. So when I finally got diagnosed in 2015, I had a double mastectomy, chemo radiation, and it really tests your faith. It's like, do I really believe in this Bible I keep talking about, a scripture I'm memorizing, singing worship hymns? Do I really believe it? And I was so excited that I do, and it's real. Jesus is real, because when I was laying in the bed, and I was 2 week on the Red Devil chemo to change the TV channel with the remote. I was just laying there bald-headed, and I felt peace and joy. I felt like Jesus was standing next to me, holding my hand, Isaiah 41:10. And I just sang Psalm 23 out loud over and over.
0: Wow. And you drew a painting of that, by the way. And it's just the poignancy, even without the power of words, and that comes through in your poetry. But even in your painting, you have these poignant representations of these moments where you had highs and lows and total surrenders. When we come back, we have one more segment in an hour that's gone far too quickly with Victoria Jackson. Her brand new book, Not Dead Yet. More after this.

0: Good afternoon. It's John Hemmer. That Alaskan Moody Radio cruise happening next year is going to be so much fun. Now, here's the thing. If you've always wanted to go to Alaska and haven't had the chance, this is the chance to experience all that is Alaska. The whales, the mountains, the glaciers. It's going to be so much fun. You can book your cabin right now. 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
2: Advertising rules on city buses must be neutral. 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
6: The Legal Alert. Here's attorney David Gibbs Jr.
2: Josh lived in a mid-sized Midwestern city, and the city buses ran ads for most every unimaginable topic. Because he cared about people, he wanted to run a simple ad that said, Jesus cares for you. That's the quote, Jesus cares for you. He was startled when he was told.

0: that the buses could not run that ad because it would be considered controversial by many people. When Josh called us at the Christian Law Association, he quickly learned that it was unconstitutional, illegal, for the city to make advertising available for some people, but to discriminate against religious groups. 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If they carry other ads, they must carry Jesus Cares for You. 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

a diagnosis. I quit kissing Daisy because she has some halitosis. Daisy's my dog. My heart is broken and I stubbed my big toe. I just got fired and my food is GMO. I accidentally stepped onto my ukulele, rushing to say hi to my new neighbor, the Israeli. Well, you try to rhyme with ukulele.

0: Out of the overflow of the heart, the mouth sings. Victoria Jackson on what was then Governor Mike Huckabee's television show. Now, thank you, Lord. He happens to be the U.S. ambassador to Israel. Victoria Jackson is here because she has a brand new book out called Not Dead Yet. It is a superb book. It is filled with art, poetry, and photographs of handstands from around the world and real, tender, authentic transparency about her walk with Jesus and some of the challenges that she's had. So I want to get to this last part, Victoria, because this should be particularly germane to the people who know that Christ is their Savior, that their name has been written in the Lamb's Book of Life, and that when they're absent from the body, they will be present with the Lord, that we need to understand this is our temporary home. This is not as good as it gets, and the best is yet to come. All of us have that ticking clock over our head, but some of us are just sleepy saints and don't recognize that. When you had the return of your cancer, that clock sound got a little bit louder. It's metastasized. They've said there's nothing more that we can do. We can do some palliative treatment, but basically the clock is ticking. As a sister in the Lord to another sister in the Lord, how do you prepare for your homecoming when you know that's what your future is?
1: Oh, wow. Well, first of all, I wrote that song, It's a Broken World, Baby, right when I was bald with cancer the first time in 2015. So the Lord, like, great things come out of, like we said before, all good art comes from pain or something like that. Anyway, that's one of my favorite songs I've written, and it was at the lowest point of my life. Okay, so 10 years went by, and I kind of forgot about cancer, and then one day I started coughing, and I couldn't stop, and I just ignored it. I thought it was COVID residual, and then I couldn't stop coughing, and I got this stand-up gig in Las Vegas 2 years ago, and I coughed through the whole entire act, and the audience was, you know, leaning back like they thought I was going to give them COVID, and I thought, okay, this is out of control. I've got to get it checked out. And they found that breast cancer cells were growing on my windpipe and pushing on it, which was making me cough and not be able to breathe. So I said to them, well, cut it out like you did before. And they said, we can't do that. And I was like, okay. And that was a pretty scary moment. And then they said, well, in our box of tools, we could do a radiation. So they radiated it, and I can breathe. And I am not coughing at all, and I'm so grateful. And my husband watched the whole thing, and I saw him in the kitchen crying, praying for me alone. Mm-hmm. And it's brought us, our marriage better, is better, and we're both closer to the Lord. And so, you know, good things, the Lord makes great, beautiful things out of horrible things. Go ahead.
0: I was just going to say, and you wrote about that in your poem, Stage 4. You talk about how the fact that this has brought you and your husband closer together, and that he's very much of a prayer support right now.
1: Oh, he's different. He's more godly. He told me some secrets about his past that I had always suspected that was standing in between our intimacy, because you have to have honesty and trust between you and your husband. I mean, a lot of blessings came out of this, but anyway, as one sister to the other, everyone knows they're going to die, but it's someday. But then when they say, okay, we radiated your tumor in your chest, you can breathe, but you also have cancer on 5 vertebrae and your pelvic bone and a little bit everywhere in your body, and there's nothing we can do. And now I'm on a pill called Ibrance, and I take it every day, and it has kept the cancer from growing. So they call me stable, quote unquote. But that diagnosis, this recent one, it made me think, get a will, get a grave, and finish your book.
0: And you've gotten the grave, which, by the way, you write about in the book, and I think it's fabulous. You've written the book. You've got the CD out. There's actually a movie being edited right now that deals with your travels, and we can't wait for that to come out as well. So it's just like you're just exploding with creativity in the time that you have left. You know, it's what Gandalf said to Frodo in Lord of the Rings. It's not how much time you have. It's what you do with the time you have that matters most. And Victoria, you have been using it to his honor and his glory in such a magnificent way. I'll just throw a couple of things out to our friends. You gave Lauren Michael the book I read every day called Daily Light. So you were witnessing for Christ to Lauren. You showed up at Julia Sweeney's one-woman show when she walked away from Catholicism to atheism. You wrote a poem called The Atheist. She told you you were the only SNL cast member who went there. And then you were even witnessing to Norm MacDonald, who, thanks be to God, came to faith in Christ before he stepped into eternity as well. So you have been, in your long resume, my sister, you are an ambassador for Christ. Here's one poem that Victoria wrote. Not dead yet, never will be, because Jesus died and rose for me. What a note to end on. Lord bless you, Victoria.
2: 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Good afternoon. It's John Hemmer. So for you, do big blockbuster movies.
3: Here's Western Alaska's weather forecast from KICY AM 850. For Eastern Norton Sound and the Nulato Hills, including Stebbins and Elam. Today, sunny, areas of fog, highs in the upper 60s, southwest winds to 10. And tonight, mostly clear, lows in the upper 30s, northwest winds to 15. For St. Lawrence Island, including Gamble and Savunga. Today, mostly sunny, highs in the mid-40s, northeast winds to 15. And tonight, partly cloudy in the evening, becoming mostly cloudy, lows in the lower 30s, northeast winds to 15. For the Bering Strait coast, including Atteller and Diomede, today mostly sunny, highs in the upper 30s, north winds to 20. And tonight, mostly cloudy in the evening, becoming partly cloudy, lows around 30, north winds to 20. For the Yukon Delta coast, including Skemmin Bay and Chivik, today sunny, areas of fog, highs in the 50s, northwest winds to 10. And tonight, mostly clear, lows in the upper 30s, northwest winds to 15. For the Lower Yukon River, including St. Mary's and Marshall, today sunny, highs in the lower 70s, north winds to 15. And tonight, clear, lows in the upper 30s, northwest winds to 15. For the Kuskokwim Delta, including Nightmute and Chivik, today sunny, highs in the lower 70s, north winds to 20. And tonight, clear, lows in the lower 40s, northwest winds to 20. And for the Southern Sioux Peninsula coast, including Nome and Banner Creek, today sunny, areas of fog, highs in the mid-60s, southwest winds to 10. And tonight mostly clear, lows in the lower 40s, north winds to 15. I'm Cody, and that's your weather forecast from KICY AM 850.

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1: By the time the conference was over, the president won a pledge.
2: 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My next
1: extremely rare safety move by a nation.
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5: Welcome to In the Market with Janet Parshall. Okay, this hour, I'm giving you fair warning. We're going to think critically and biblically. And for the record, that's not a multiple choice test. It's not an either or. It is a both and. And when it comes to the area of artificial intelligence, the church, capital C, universal, needs some real biblical and critical thinking on this topic. You know, I read some data recently, and it was very disconcerting to me personally, that when they took a look at Christians versus the world, and they asked them a myriad of questions about artificial intelligence, Christians outnumbered the world. Now get this. Christians outnumbered the world in believing that AI, quotes, gets them. It's a bunch of zeros and ones. It's a machine. It's been programmed by another human being, and it, quote, gets you, question mark. Okay, what do we always say in this program? This is about being a good Berean, people of noble character who got that way because they were testing all things. This hour, we're going to roll up our sleeves and take a look biblically at the issue of artificial intelligence, because it's no longer the future. It is the here and now. And we could not have a better guest this hour. We are going to spend the hour with retired U.S. Army Lieutenant Colonel Bob McGinnis. He's a decorated airborne ranger military officer who served in four divisions across three continents. He's a West Point grad with advanced studies at the Naval Postgraduate School and the Army War College. He has advised the Pentagon and Army Secretariat for decades on national security as well as military strategy. He's the author of 12 books, a seasoned columnist, a former Fox News military analyst. He also holds a professional certification in generative artificial intelligence from MIT. They don't give those to just anybody, by the way. And that reflects his expertise at the intersection of technology and global security. He is also, in his spare time, FRC's Family Research Council Senior Fellow for National Security. And what a joy it is to call this man my friend. And what a prolific author on this topic. I put two, and there could be many more, two resources out for your perusal. I've also got a link to Bob's website because it's just chock full of very important conversation about this topic. But the two books are The New AI Cold War, Liberty versus Tyranny in the Age of Machine Empires. And the second, AI for Mankind's Future, A Christian Perspective on the High-Tech Revolution. I want to take that second book and move it to the back part of our conversation. I want to start, if I can, Bob, with talking about military usage here, because I find this, particularly with your area of expertise, both disconcerting and crucial to the conversation. And let me just say, I am so thankful that we've been friends for years, and what a joy to have you on the program again.
6: Well, Janet, it's my privilege, and I look forward to our conversation.
5: Thank you so much. All right, let me start with just recent news off the headlines, where the White House now has put out an executive order on AI. And apparently what the president is saying is that it's a cybersecurity-focused artificial intelligence executive order directing national security and civilian agencies to expand oversight of advanced AI systems, marking the administration's latest attempt to balance growing fears over catastrophic AI-enabled cyber risks with broadly pro-innovation agenda. Therein lies the conundrum. His wife, by the way, is pushing AI and its use in the classroom. He just got through meeting with President Xi. Already China's made the declaration in their goal for global hegemony that they want to be the leaders with AI. So drop this contextually into the military and in the Cold War context, like you did in your book, The New AI Cold War. I don't know that the average person understands how this is the new weaponry of the age. Talk to me about this.
6: Well, this is the ammunition of the new age, certainly semiconductors. And when President Trump went to visit Beijing recently, of course, he took a whole bunch of tech people like Elon Musk. But one of the discussions that was a big pushback was Taiwan. Why? Because Taiwan is where the Taiwan Semiconductor Manufacturing Company happens to be. They lead the world. They produce the vast majority of the semiconductors, and all modern weapons, even our cell phones, our cars, as Elon Musk says, we have a computer that has wheels, and that's a car today. We have to come to realize that the semiconductors, all these data centers, all this discussion, good, bad, or indifferent, is changing our world. It's the new electricity. It's going to transform things in ways that I don't like from a biblical perspective, but also it's going to change things for the better if it's governed properly. And yet, you know, there's a lot of questions. What the president basically said, Janet, is that, and he changed this, quite frankly, over the last 2 weeks. He says the models we're going to look at for 30 days, that's not enough time in my estimation. We're going to exercise more oversight. Well, that's because a lot of us are pushing hard for more oversight, because this stuff, if it's left to the Silicon Valley billionaires, they're going to, you know, really ramp this up in ways that are not going to be in our best interest. And of course, I know we're in a global war here, and that's what I deal with in the new AI Cold War, because the Chinese have every intention of ruling the world using AI as a primary mechanism. And as a friend of mine who I spoke with a couple days ago made very clear, yes, we are in the lead right now, but that gap is closing with the Chinese, and it's going to get serious if we don't really do it right. And that's what I think the president is trying to, to do right now. It's going to be hard.
5: Yeah. Well, from my vantage point, he seems to be dancing on the razor's edge here, because he does have to make sure that we don't fall behind in this new kind of arms war, if we can put it that way. But at the same time, obviously, innovation, if it's handled correctly, as you beautifully stated, is exactly the conundrum that he has to deal with right now. By the way, just going back to this issue of Taiwan, I'm so glad you brought that up, because I, for one, am waiting to see whether or not this $14 billion arms deal is going to go forward or not. The president came back from China rather ambivalent on that topic, and this goes right to the core again of AI. Obviously, China's expansionist ideology, but this goes to AI as well. So let me take a break, and when we come back, I really want to dig into what we need to do militarily, and then I'm anxious to get to the Christian perspective on this, because, you know, God hasn't given us a spirit of fear, but power, love, and a sound mind. And it seems to me in the new AI world in which we find ourselves, we need all three of those. So I want to know why the Christian should care about AI, what our response is, and if this is one of those, if I can borrow from Reagan, trust but verify moments, where before we just embrace this pell-mell, we make sure there's some restrictions. And if restrictions are required, who puts them in place? The creators of AI or the user of AI? We got a lot to talk about. More with Bob and Gittes right after this.

0: Good afternoon. It's John Hemmer. Wow. Cabins are being reserved right now for that upcoming 2027 Moody Radio Alaskan cruise. 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
3: A Love Language Minute. 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
4: I suggest the same thing I suggest in other areas. Listen to each other. Without being judgmental, let them share their perspective. Ask questions about it. See where they're coming from. Try to put yourself in their shoes. Look at the world through their eyes. And then say, you know, I think I can see how you would feel that way. Now, let me share my side. And now they listen to you and they affirm you. We're not here to fight. We're here to understand each other. If we differ, we can say, how will we solve our differences? Will we agree? We're not going to talk about this, but one night a week. You agree on what would be feasible, but you don't try to force each other to believe what you believe. We have to let people be individuals.
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5: 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We have the privilege of spending the hour with Robert McGinnis, who is a retired U.S. Army Lieutenant Colonel, Senior Fellow for National Security at Family Research Council, and the author of 15 books. By the way, his latest is just about to be released. It's called The Final Algorithm. But let me read, because I think it is beautifully succinct, and it really underscores why these kinds of conversations are necessary. In the foreword to the book, The New AI Cold War, Bob writes this. He says, artificial intelligence is both a blessing and a curse. It's a blessing when we keep it in its rightful place as a tool guided by biblical truth and used to serve human flourishing under God's authority. Yet, it can also be a curse, for AI is not spiritually neutral. Hang on to that. That's important. We'll come back to that in a minute. When we turn from God's word and allow technology to occupy the God-shaped vacuum in our hearts, that tip to Blaise Pascal, we risk elevating it into a false god. Unlike the mute idols of antiquity, today's digital idols are animated, persuasive, and cunning, speaking idols that mimic human wisdom while cloaking deception in synthetic illusions. I dedicate this book to those who remain spiritually discerning. Hello, Bereans, who recognize AI for what it truly is, not a digital god, but a creation permitted by the sovereign hand of God, entrusted to mankind to use for his purposes, his truth, and his glory. I don't think I've read a synopsis better than that, Bob. That's absolutely superb. So let me go to this idea that you make, which I think it's imperative we understand, that we used to look at technology saying, oh, it's value neutral. The TV is value neutral. It's what comes out of it. The computer is value neutral. It's what comes out of it. But AI is not neutral. It is different from other technologies. Explain to our friends why that is.
6: Well, it's a pervasive technology that you deal with, even if you don't know it. If you use a telephone, we're using it. It's on our television. It's in our computer. It's in our bank account. It's everywhere in the world today, and it's taking more of a role, a lion's share of a role, because it's faster, it's more reliable in many cases, but it's also a reflection of those who wrote the data, who wrote the algorithm, who put that data in there. And their values, what their objectives are, have to be taken into account. So it's something that is, like I said earlier, it's the new electricity. It's going to be as revolutionary as, you know, even Pope Leo the 14th said, it's going to be just like the Industrial Revolution, but on steroids, basically. It's going to change our lives, and it already has.
5: On that note, because you contribute regularly to the Washington Stand, a publication put out by the Family Research Council, in one of your more recent pieces that bears the headline, Pope Leo was wrong about just war, especially in the age of artificial intelligence. I'd love for you to break that down. First, I think let's talk about the concept of a just war for people who don't understand that, and then talk about why AI has changed the playing field.
6: Well, a just war is just that. It's being conducted by legitimate authorities that has the right intention. It's done the last resort. After diplomacy has failed, it's proportional. In other words, you only use what you must do in order to get the enemy to heal. It has to protect civilians. It has to be accountability. Has to be involved. If I'm going to start a war, I must be accountable for the results of my decision. So these are principles, these are guardrails on the use of force. Now, that of course, goes back to the 5th century and Rome. However, the Pope wants to replace that with things that really I took issue with. He seems to believe that diplomacy and negotiation, which are all good, but they eventually in some cases, like World War II, certainly in other situations, have failed. And so you resort to protecting the innocent and, in some cases, and I think the Pope's concern here is it's been abused. And, in fact, it has been abused. So my argument with the Pope is basically, yes, it has been abused, but that's because it hasn't been rigorously enforced. Mm-hmm. And so if we removed these principles and renegotiate another one, which are embedded in international humanitarian law, the UN Geneva Convention, and all sorts of things, then we need to have one that's going to be up to the task of AI. AI is transforming the battlefield. We've seen it in Iran ongoing with drones. We've seen it certainly in Ukraine, where you have AI-driven drones that are precise in their targeting. Certainly the first wave of attacks that the U.S. did on Iran on the 28th of February were all generated, the targets, by AI. And it was specifically Anthropic's Claude, which is part of a targeting system that a variety of the services as well as our intelligence community are using. So you have a capability now to not only be very precise and very quick at targeting, but you also have it's helping decision processes and orchestrating thousands and millions of entities at one time in a very short period of time. So you have all of that. We have ground devices that are sneaking into certain places, and the Mossad has used it in the past, and I would argue in some of their clandestine operations against the Iranians. There's not an area in the military that won't be impacted directly by the infusion of artificial intelligence, which explains why the Pentagon has now signed a host of contracts, far more than the Anthropic contracts. They have one with OpenAI, Google. They have one with others as well. So they're really integrating this quick and very capable systems into how we operate on the battlefield. And all it's going to do is cut down the decision time and improve the targeting. And it's going to change warfare, I think, in ways that we haven't even imagined.
5: Yeah, I heartily concur. And coming from your perspective, Bob, that means so very much. When we come back, let's make this closer to home now for the believer. If you don't understand military strategy and how this has completely changed the battlefield, and it most assuredly has. In fact, Bob, when you were talking, I was thinking about China's stated goal of having the super soldier. Not even human beings who are warriors anymore, but machines. Now, how would that change the way in which wars are conducted? Think about that. But now for the believers, what do we do with this in terms of our relationship with our personal lives? And how do we approach artificial intelligence cautiously and biblically? More with Bob McGinnis right after this.
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12: 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You needed to be put on a correction course. Well, at times, we all need to be confronted with the truth, an act that can actually result in conviction, correction, and a change of direction. But we need to remember that there are two important attitudes for confrontation. Confrontation should be done wisely, and confrontation should be heeded wisely. Proverbs 12:15 says, "The way of a fool seems right to him, but a wise man listens to advice."
11: This Hope Minute was brought to you by Hope for the Heart. To learn more, go to hopeminute.org.
5: We have the pleasure of spending the hour with Robert McGinnis, who has served our country admirably for oh so many years, and we thank him for his service. A retired U.S. Army Lieutenant Colonel, now Senior Fellow for National Security at the Family Research Council, a prolific author. He's either writing columns, and you can find him at the Washington Stand, or in his many, many books on this subject. And two in particular I'm focusing in on today, the New AI Cold War and the AI for Mankind's Future books. Both of them are outstanding. And in both, Bob, you raise the question that we as Christians need to start asking, which is, why should we care about this? I think for an awful lot of people, and you're talking to folks all across the country, they think AI is for young computer nerds, young Turks who can play with all this tech stuff, and that's the world they dabble in. But for a lot of other people, I'll never have any association with AI. And in truth, I would venture to say that the average American doesn't even know how much they are already interacting with artificial intelligence. So given that, why should we care?
6: Yeah, 1 in 5 teenagers, according to a just released study in JAMA by RAND, these teenagers are consulting with AI for their mental problems. I mean, very serious, Janet. I have a piece that I'm sending to FRC tomorrow on that. And then just this past week, I wrote a piece about, you know, basically believers, and I start with a brother in Christ who turned his theological thinking completely around because he relied upon AI to answer, you know, questions rather than deal with it with his elders and pastors. We have to recognize that this is a spiritually charged, no longer neutral entity. It is not going to give you the answers that, you know, the Holy Spirit's going to give you. It's going to give you what is the next, you know, probability or prediction based upon these zeros and ones inside that silicon wafer that is connected with billions of other wafers and in silicons. What I'm concerned about is a lot of people are replacing God with technology today, and I unfortunately, Christians, some fit that description. They're replacing wisdom with algorithms, and they're replacing redemption with engineering. That's a real danger. You know, I think of Matthew chapter 10, verse 16. Shrewd as snakes. We need to understand this stuff. I mean, the language is hard. I deal with it every day, but it's the language you need to learn, and you also have to understand we need to be as innocent as doves. And so when we do that, we're going to take care of our children. We're going to take care of our family. We're going to take care of our church. And then more broadly, our community. And the threats out there of this really morphing into something much more pervasive, all you have to do is look at Communist China. You know, how they manage 1.4 billion people, how they have millions and millions of cameras. All the data from all systems is fed in, and then they monitor what you do. And if you don't line up ideologically with what they want, your social score is in the tank, and you're not going to get the type of life that you think you want. So all of these things are very, very serious. And I think, you know, I go back to Genesis 1. You know, we're made in the image of God, and yet AI, if given the opportunity, would replace our humanity, the God-given humanity that we have, making us more of a data or a number than we are human beings. And so it really is a significant transformation that is about to happen in our world, and in fact, a lot of it already has.
5: Yes, astute. Excellent piece you wrote just a few days ago with a headline that says, "The Holy Spirit or the algorithm, Christians must choose their counselor carefully." And you cite that Barna data that I started with before about 51% of believers think that AI gets me. Let me just talk in very pragmatics here. You're 10 times smarter than I am. I'm just looking at this from a people vantage point. Some of the concerns I have is that God created us for community. Throughout the scriptures, we see this. Do not forsaking the assembling of yourselves. I was glad when they said unto me, let us go to the house of the Lord. God made us for community, first and foremost with him, secondarily with other believers. I chafe against the idea that I can go now to an algorithm and have an artificial Jesus give me advice. A, I have the indwelling power of the Holy Spirit, and B, I have the inspired, inerrant, transcendent, immutable word of God. Why do I need an avatar or an AI machine to tell me how to get close to Jesus? And if it leads me like a Pied Piper, it'll lead me only to a road of destruction where it's another gospel and a false Jesus because it was programmed by a person probably in the Silicon Valley who undoubtedly has a Buddhist worldview. How are they going to answer my questions?
6: Oh, in fact, they do often. Yeah, some of the conference calls you would chafe at, that I have to, you know, talk to these people out in that part of the world because their worldview is so radically different from mine. But people need to come to understand the role of the Holy Spirit in their lives. They need to understand the role of Scripture in their lives. God has a reason that he often doesn't answer us right away. He wants us to, you know, kind of grow and stretch. And if you get an instant answer from a machine that sounds good, and we run with that, then you're discounting what the Holy Spirit can do in your life. And that's the danger, I would argue, that we have in all these instant answer machines that are really tethered to probabilities and to people that don't share our values. These are dangerous things to do.
5: Yeah, couldn't agree more. Oh, I'm so glad you've given me the gift of 1 hour of your time, Bob. There's so much to talk about. So many excellent books. Again, The New AI Cold War and AI for Mankind's Future, just two to begin with. But don't forget that he produces columns regularly at the Washington Stand and always from a biblical perspective, which is why I greatly appreciate his work on the topic of AI. And he is preeminently qualified because he's got all the tech knowledge, understands its application militarily, but as a follower of Christ, he understands where the traps and the pitfalls are here. So we're going to continue more with Colonel McGinnis right after this.
0: You are listening to Moody Radio. Good afternoon. It's John Hemmer. It is good to have you along. It is never, ever easy to go through a hard time in life. Those times when we're in the valley, those times when we are really, you know, we are up against it, right? Maybe that's you in some way this afternoon. Maybe you found yourself asking that question. What's happening here? Why do I have to be here? What possible good can come from this experience? Well, I found this. Chuck Swindoll said this one time. He said, when I ask people when they really grew spiritually, they never ever describe an easy time. Never. Right now, in your hard time, God is growing you. Yeah.
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14: Hi, my name is Jordan, a theology major at the Moody Bible Institute. The MBI verse of the week is found in 1 Corinthians 12, 11, and 12. All these are the work of one and the same Spirit, and He distributes them to each one, just as He determines. Just as a body, though one, has many parts, but all its many parts form one body. So it is with Christ. That's 1 Corinthians 12, 11 through 12. The Moody Bible Institute verse of the week.
15: Proverbs 22:6 says, train up a child in the way he should go, and when he is old, he will not depart from it. Hi, I'm Mark Gregston with Parenting Today's Teens. 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
5: 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This conversation is going far too quickly with Bob McGinnis. Bob is a retired U.S. Army Lieutenant Colonel, Senior Fellow for National Security at the Family Research Council. And oh boy, can he write. He's the author of 15 books, and he's got another one coming right around the corner called The Final Algorithm. And Bob, when that comes out, let you and I make a date to talk about that as well. But today I'm focusing in on two of his books. One is called The New AI Cold War. Fascinating, because it really is, as he writes in the subtitle, this is the battle between liberty and tyranny and technology right in the center of all of that. His other book that we're focusing on is called AI for Mankind's Future, and I love the way the book is laid out. So after giving an overview about AI, he then looks at AI and its intersections with various aspects of our life. So AI in social institutions, AI in public institutions, AI in the economy, AI on culture, and AI on Christianity and biblical prophecy. Absolutely fascinating book. So I want to just pick some of these apart, if I can, Bob, in the time that we have left. And I want to start by looking at social institutions. And I'm particularly interested in what you wrote about AI's role in family and home life, because you might be thinking it doesn't have anything to do with it. You know, we think of family, the traditional nuclear family sitting around the dinner table at night. How does AI enter into our lives? And where's the cautionary tale for the believer?
6: Well, Alexa and Siri are in most homes because they're on your iPhone or they're changing your lights on command and so forth. But they also listen to you, and they are now advanced enough to give you very interesting conversations. And that's artificial intelligence. Now, that's narrow. If you have it on your computer, if you have a chat, a Gemini, a Drock, then you can talk to it, and it can talk back. Agentic AI, a lot of people have those now. They do all the planning for you. You don't need a human assistant. They can do it 24/7 and do it probably as efficiently as any of our best planners. And then, of course, it's advancing faster and faster all the time. Your home, if you have children, are they getting it at school? Likely. How many children are actually, as I mentioned earlier, are consulting with an AI chatbot and getting emotional or friend type of relationships? How many of these young people are becoming infatuated with their AI? There are plenty of documented court cases even today. You think it's bad enough on social media. Well, when you put AI into social media, as some is today, then all you're doing is putting it at an accelerated rate, and of course it's incredibly addictive and persuasive and very, very smart. And it will make you addicted to the mechanism, whatever it is, if it's on your computer or on your iPhone or it's some other mechanism, it's going to draw you in. You have, it's like having 20,000 engineers that are trying to addict you to what they are saying. And that's tough for a parent to deal with. So you've got to figure out how to help my child develop in a normal way and not consult with AI. And I've talked to college students. I've talked to my own grandchildren about this, and they tell me that, you know, their friends are using AI on a regular basis, and they're listening to it and following its advice. So it's in our homes. It's in our medicine. It's in our TV. There's not an aspect of life today that Silicon Valley is not trying to push AI into, and unfortunately, most manufacturers today are trying to figure out how to leverage it for a return on investment.
5: Oh, I'm so glad you took us there. I mean, let's have a fact check at this point. This is an altruistic by Silicon Valley. They want to monetize every single aspect of this. They're not doing it just because it's this exciting new technology. The idea is, you know, we've got the economy of small countries running in Silicon Valley right now. So that's imperative that we understand. And you said something very insightful. You know, when you look at the mental health of our young people today, and we have higher upticks in admits now to emergency rooms for suicidal ideation than ever before, left unsupervised. If your child is in their bedroom on a screen talking to some AI manifestation, explaining to you how you can kill yourself, well, you know what you've got? You've got national headlines and lawsuits that are taking place right now for kids who have been led down a demonic path because somebody wasn't supervising and because the program was responding to this child. Now, let me pause at this moment, Bob, because I think this is another point for the believer. Richard Dawkins, I will already grant you that he's theologically confused, spent 3 days on Claude. Okay, this is an LLM, this is an AI model, and he wanted to define whether or not there was any sort of consciousness to this entity. After 3 days, he said, that's it, hands up, I believe there's a consciousness there. Now, if somebody as supposedly learned as Richard Dawkins, even though he fails to understand the reality of the one true living God, but he thinks that a machine can have a conscience, you can see how easily duped anybody can be. Talk to me for a minute. I'm going to take a sidestep before I go back into the classroom on the idea that, in fact, I watched, purposely sat down and watched an hour and a half documentary the other day on AI, because it was a young man whose first child was about to come into the world. And like so many, he didn't know whether this was friend or foe. And he wanted to make sure that his child was going into a safe place. So it was fascinating to hear the lights of people like Sam Altman, who believes in something called transhumanism, thinking that these machines, quote, learn. So we're superimposing anthropomorphic aspects to machines. That's a sand trap for our thinking. Talk to me about that. Can these machines think?
6: Well, technically, no. But I will tell you, there are the Elon Musk, Sam Altman's, Ray Kurzweil's, and others that seem to believe that we're on the cusp of artificial general intelligence, and then not too far from singularity, in which it kind of acts on its own without any human input. You know, I've been fascinated, startled, by what these AI futurists see. Certainly, everybody knows Elon Musk, and he talks about in his Neuralink the direct brain-computer interface technology that eventually will allow us to transfer our consciousness to a machine, some electrons. The same thing with others. You know, these, and they talk about eternity in cyberspace. They talk about salvific transformations for people. This is all in the AI world at Silicon Valley and elsewhere, and they're pushing this. And if you don't have a biblical background, if you haven't heard the claims of Christ, if you don't have a faith component, these people are starting to talk in ways that are very persuasive to certain people. So it is incredibly startling when we start to consider what they're promoting. And they're doing it, yes, for profit. You know, none of these people, the Jensen Huang, who was just over in Taiwan and went with President Trump to Beijing, you know, he's NVIDIA, and he's making billions and billions and hundreds of billions of dollars. Trillions of dollars are tossed around. These people are incredibly wealthy. You know, what I think Sam Altman himself is worth several billion dollars at least, and he has this 900-acre, you know, estate in north of Silicon Valley. So these people are making a lot of money, and they will not slow up on the development of this, and they're allowing their engineers to do whatever's possible. It's incredibly frightening if we don't have a mechanism to hold them back. And yet, this

0: understand that, particularly, again, when these are not thinking, learning machines. They think someday that, you know, it's just like a Rubik's Cube. That so many formulas are going to come up so many times, and there's obviously an unlimited number of possible outcomes that are coming out. But that doesn't mean the same as having a conscience or thinking something through or critical thinking skills. And that takes me full circle back to the classroom, Bob, where I look at America's scores. They were plummeted. Our kids now are about a year and a half behind. Thank you, NEA and ATF, AFT, for keeping our kids out of school. So they fell behind for COVID. They're about a year and a half behind. We are trailing other countries now in terms of math and in reading. And now we're going to introduce AI into the classroom. I give you the Ivy League schools, who now have done a series of studies saying what this does to damage critical thinking. How in the world, if we have a machine do a thinking for a student, think we're going to catch up with the rest of the world and produce the scholars of the future?
1: Well, we won't. The Chinese will, because they train far more people than we do on, especially the STEM, the technology, the mm-hmm. science, the mathematics, engineering, and the like. And they don't allow them to use AI for their schoolwork, and yet we're encouraging it, and it's really damaging to our cognitive skills. It's not going to help the next generation, and ultimately, the national security of the United States is at risk because of these people.
0: Exactly right. That's 1,000% correct. I'm glad I have one more segment with Bob, because there's oh so many more questions. By the way, if you're interested in this, these books are written by a man who's brilliant, but they're for every one of us, so we can read and understand the intersection of this, not future technology, this here and now technology, with our everyday lives. And in so doing, you and I become discerning saints, which is the mission of what Bob's all about when we talk about this tech. More with Bob McGinnis right after this.

0: Good afternoon. It's John Hemmer. That Moody Radio app is absolutely free. And one thing you can do with that app, which is really cool, is enjoy nonstop praise and worship music from artists like Kane, Casting Crowns, Mercy Me, Jeremy Camp. The list is endless and it's free. Get that app. Open up the app and then select the praise and worship channel. Effie is on the way. Lord willing, we'll talk tomorrow. Until then, you take care.
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3: We're talking about pressing forward, how to go forward in life. Some of you don't know how to pray. Get around people that know how to pray. Some of you have been in that circle at your small group, and they say, okay, well, everybody's going to pray, and they start over there, and next one, and you're counting, okay, it's two people over. It's going to be my turn. You're hyperventilating. People think you're under conviction. You're just nervous because you have to pray out loud. You want to learn how to pray? Get around people that pray out loud. I don't know how to pray. Join the intercessors group over there. During service, there's people praying. Hang out for an hour with people praying. You're going to learn how to do it.
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0: John MacArthur helps you see that in his compelling study from Revelation chapter 6. 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
2: We're visiting with Bob McGinnis, who is a senior fellow for national security at the Family Research Council and a wonderfully prolific author. And we're focusing in today on just two of his books. He's written 15, 16's right around the corner. It's going to be released soon. But one is talking about the new AI Cold War and how this technology is now changing the battlefield. Another one, and you might want to start with this if you're interested in a Christian perspective on the high-tech revolution, which is the subtitle of this book. It's called AI for Humankind's, rather for Mankind's Future. And I told you he broke it down into various aspects of the world around us. And Bob, in the few minutes that we have left, I want to focus a little bit on AI and our values, ethics, norms, and liberties. Because again, this is a machine. These are zeros and ones. This is a technological sock puppet. There's somebody behind the machine that's programming. So it really raises an interesting question, because in order to have ethics, one must have a conscience. If you have a conscience, you have to believe there's a God, because how would you have some sense of what's right and what's wrong? A machine doesn't even come close. This is the same parallel argument, it seems to me, as these nature rights advocates who think that you can have a gorilla sue in court, or you can give rights to a river or a glacier to protect it. These are not things made in the image of God. So how does a machine exude those attributes that have to be attributable to one who has a conscience and has a keen sense of right and wrong?
3: Well, it doesn't, but two scriptures come to mind, Janet. Romans 12:2 tells believers not to be conformed to this world. And guess what? AI tends to reward conformity, convenience, engagement, not wisdom or truth. And the other scripture, of course, is Matthew 24:24. There will be deception in the last days. AI excels at deception. I mean, you know, political campaigns, they deceive us. They deceive us into buying things that we really don't want. And the manipulation, of course, at a grand scale, we've been manipulated by foreign governments through a variety of media outlets and by messages. You know, what you can do with sound today, what you can do with images, you just can't tell if it's real. I don't know what to believe sometimes because of what I see. Is it true? And that's what AI is doing. So we have a very, very tall order here. We have to be far more discerning than we've ever been, I would argue, up to now because of what is happening in our world.
2: Yeah, I think that's an excellent point. And these are the early stages. If you are at the point, as am I, where you go, is that AI or is it not AI? Just think as this gets more advanced, how absolutely indistinguishable from reality this will be. But it, and I'm jumping all over the place in this book, sadly, because it's so rich and there's so much to talk about. But it helps me understand how the Antichrist, I think, could use this kind of technology to his advantage. Because you won't be able to tell truth from fiction, reality from false creation. And I think all of that is going to play somehow in the latter days. So how does the average believer today, looking at something on TV, I mean, Iran has been using all kinds of AI, that's deceptions all over the web, particularly as we're in this current engagement. How do you, I mean, I don't, it's not like a turkey baster. I can't stick in some kind of metric and say, this is real, this isn't. How do we know what is and isn't true?
3: Well, that depends upon the source, and you have to be able to gauge who you're going to believe in today's world. And if you don't have a way in which you bet that personally, then you're going to be vulnerable. And that's, I don't know how to say it differently. It's, you know, everyone is using, every government is using this to persuade its own people, some for good reasons and most for not so good reasons. The Chinese, of course, are using it to manipulate their people and are doing an incredibly effective job for their communist regime. And as you indicated, it's interesting. I talk about, of course, in that book, in Revelation 13, how I can see this is the perfect tool in which the, you know, you could use for the mark of the beast. You know, that's, it's just classic. Even 20 years ago, you wouldn't have thought of this, but what we are seeing today is played out in very, very clear capabilities that AI brings to us. And then, of course, I make the argument that the false prophet, you know, could certainly use AI or be AI himself. I don't know. There's so much that is beginning to come into some sort of focus as I read through prophecy, and I say, 20 years ago, none of this would have been understandable. Today,
2: exactly.
3: I'm scratching my head and say, yeah, it's becoming more.
2: So let me appeal to you, not just as a brother in the Lord, but as a father and a grandfather, and knowing that God hasn't given us a spirit of fear, what are some first initial steps the average Christian household can do to take care of their family and protect them? You know, you write about the loss of civil liberties. People don't understand that information is now fungible. It is the new cash, if you will, that's being bought and sold out there. So being slow to surrender information is something to protect your family. But give me some other things we might be able to do.
3: Yeah, well, certainly pray and seek God's discernment because it is hard to know what to believe. I find others that understand this stuff and are using it in the appropriate way to protect us. Certainly, in a military perspective, we have to have counters to the enemy. And I think about what Anthropic came up with, this mythos. You know, which you can look in any software and find the niches and then, you know, exploit it. So we're in an era in which we have to be so incredibly wise and discerning.
2: Yeah, could not agree more. And your books help us to get both that wisdom and that discernment that's so necessary. Bob, you must come back again soon. I didn't even scratch the surface of either of these two books, and I'm so looking forward to your newest book, The Final Algorithm, when that comes out as well. In the meantime, I've got a link to your website so that people can see the work that you're doing, and I want them to know also The Washington Stand is this regular column that the Family Research Council puts out, and Bob is, again, just so robust in his contributions to that website with very wonderfully biblically grounded perspective on the world around us. And that's what this program is all about, right? How to take the whole truth of the whole gospel to the whole world and then get out there in the marketplace of ideas to influence and occupy. So, Bob, thank you for a fabulous conversation in an hour that felt like it was 10 minutes. And that went so fast. Thank you for that. And I'll be looking forward to your next column. Thank you, friends, for joining us. If you're interested more on this, let me get you to the information page. In the Market with JanetParshall.org. Underneath the synopsis of the 2 hours is a paragraph. It's in red. It says program details and audio. Click that on. It'll take you over to the information page, and when you get there, you're going to have a much better file than the one I've read over the air. You're going to have a link to the website, and on the right-hand side, you're going to see two of the books that Bob has authored. But don't forget his website underneath his bio, because there's a lot more where that came from. I told you he's written 15 books. That's just two. And this is all current information, so unbelievably applicable to where you are right now. Thank you again, Bob, for a great conversation. And thank you, friends. We'll see you next time on In the Market with Janet Parshall.
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4: Here's Western Alaska's weather forecast from KICY AM 850. For Eastern Norton Sound and the Nolato Hills, including Stebbins and Elam. Today, sunny, areas of fog, highs in the upper 60s, southwest winds to 10. And tonight, mostly clear, lows in the upper 30s, northwest winds to 15. For St. Lawrence Island, including Gamble and Savunga. Today, mostly sunny, highs in the mid-40s, northeast winds to 15. And tonight, partly cloudy in the evening, becoming mostly cloudy, lows in the lower 30s, northeast winds to 15. For the Bering Strait coast, including Atteller and Diomede, today mostly sunny, highs in the upper 30s, north winds to 20. And tonight, mostly cloudy in the evening, becoming partly cloudy, lows around 30, north winds to 20. For the Yukon Delta coast, including Skemmin Bay and Chivik, today sunny, areas of fog, highs in the 50s, northwest winds to 10. And tonight, mostly clear, lows in the upper 30s, northwest winds to 15. For the lower Yukon River, including St. Mary's and Marshall, today sunny, highs in the lower 70s, north winds to 15. And tonight, clear, lows in the upper 30s, northwest winds to 15. For the Kuskokwim Delta, including Nightmute and Chivik, today sunny, highs in the lower 70s, north winds to 20. And tonight, clear, lows in the lower 40s, northwest winds to 20. And for the Southern Sioux Peninsula coast, including Nome and Banner Creek, today sunny, areas of fog, highs in the mid-60s, southwest winds to 10, and tonight mostly clear, lows in the lower 40s, north winds to 15. I'm Cody, and that's your weather forecast from KICY AM 850.

At your service since Easter Sunday of 1960, you're listening to KICY AM 850. That was Elevation Rhythm, I Was But God. And here's a quick note from the KICY clipboard. Kuwerak Environmental's annual e-waste event will be held this Friday and Saturday from 10 a.m. to 4 p.m. Take your old, broken, tired, or unwanted electronics of all kinds to the parking lot on Sepla Drive between Kuwerak and the Methodist Church. 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

0: Mac Powell, that was New Creation, right here on Christian Radio for the Real People, KICY, AM 850. Our story this afternoon, seniors just graduated and most didn't buy a class ring. It's just not the thing that it once was, if it ever really was. Well, it was like 70s, 80s, maybe even, I don't know, the late 1900s, right? Feels weird to say that still. But, you know, that time period, when you graduated, you'd get a senior ring, right? And you'd wear that and keep it in a jewelry box to never be seen again for the rest of your life. And that was just the thing. But for some reason, that faded away over time. There could be any number of reasons for it, but my theory is that it's related to this lack of what I'm calling local patriotism, right? Right. There's patriotism for the country, and that exists less now than it did in the past. And that is amplified for local patriotism, like, right? So saying, like, go my high school, or go my city, or let's go, you know, my community, whatever it is, like, neighborhood patriotism, right, just doesn't exist anymore. And in some areas, it still does. But like to the extent it used to, absolutely not. And, you know, part of that could be the internet, just the fact that the internet just diversified everything and connected disparate communities, right? Now you can say, go my little internet community, right? Go my little internet niche that I have. Right. And you're not just, you know, cheering for whatever's nearby because that's all that's there. So that's my theory, but it could be any number of reasons.
1: 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Most Americans oppose most abortions.
2: This is a special commentary from the Susan B. Anthony List, named for the suffragette who was proudly pro-life.
1: Both CBS and the Pew Research Center conducted polls recently on Americans' views on abortion. The bottom line in both polls matches what polls have been telling us for decades, that most Americans oppose most abortions, and a large majority favor more restrictions on abortions. When you get past the labels of pro-life and pro-choice, the fiction that the majority position favors abortion is consistently exposed.
2: The Susan B. Anthony List is dedicated to supporting pro-life legislation, training candidates and activists, and promoting pro-life leaders. 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
1: Here's Western Alaska's weather forecast from KICY AM 850. For eastern Norton Sound and the Nulato Hills, including Stebbins and Elam. Today, sunny, areas of fog, highs in the upper 60s, southwest winds to 10. And tonight, mostly clear, lows in the upper 30s, northwest winds to 15. For St. Lawrence Island, including Gamble and Savunga. Today, mostly sunny, highs in the mid-40s, northeast winds to 15. And tonight, partly cloudy in the evening, becoming mostly cloudy, lows in the lower 30s, northeast winds to 15. For the Bering Strait coast, including Atteller and Diomede, today mostly sunny, highs in the upper 30s, north winds to 20. And tonight, mostly cloudy in the evening, becoming partly cloudy, lows around 30, north winds to 20. For the Yukon Delta coast, including Skemmen Bay and Chivik, today sunny, areas of fog, highs in the 50s, northwest winds to 10. And tonight, mostly clear, lows in the upper 30s, northwest winds to 15. For the lower Yukon River, including St. Mary's and Marshall, today sunny, highs in the lower 70s, north winds to 15. And tonight, clear, lows in the upper 30s, northwest winds to 15. For the Kuskokwim Delta, including Nightmute and Chivik, today sunny, highs in the lower 70s, north winds to 20. And tonight, clear, lows in the lower 40s, northwest winds to 20. And for the southern Seward Peninsula coast, including Nome and Banner Creek, today sunny, areas of fog, highs in the mid-60s, southwest winds to 10. And tonight, mostly clear, lows in the lower 40s, north winds to 15. I'm Cody, and that's your weather forecast from KICY AM 850.

0: when you put your identity in people, no matter how good they are, and no matter how well-behaved they are or how kind they are to you, at some point they will let you down.
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0: And at some point you'll be feeling like you're at rock bottom because you aren't feeling loved, basically. Yeah. And so when I realized that and realized that I needed to have my identity in Christ first, that really changed everything. And nothing has helped me form my identity more than spending time

0: 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As simple as that sounds, and if you're a Christian, you've heard that so many times, but it really is true that as a mom, you feel like you don't have time because you're so tired and you're always caring for other people. So you feel like you should put it off until later. But the more that you don't feed your soul, the more empty that you are.
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3: My name is Emma and I live in Shaktulik. A cultural practice I enjoy doing is beluga hunting. Last spring, my papa and his girls went out boating and we decided to make a trip to Ekuk. And when we reached there, we ran into beluga. I drove and my papa shot. We chased and chased until we finally caught one. Papa and his girls. My name is Emma and I live in Shaktulik. And I love to beluga hunt.
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